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7: Hi, I'm Phoebe Humphrey. One Nation's migration policy is being labelled as a hit to Australia's economy. Pauline Hanson's party wants to cut 750,000 visas over the next 3 years, but the president of the Farmers Association, Hamish McIntyre, has told Nine that'll have a massive impact on our crops.
8: We desperately need these working holiday makers, on our farms in regional Australia now and in our community.
7: Labor is losing ground on the economy, with a new Resolve poll showing more voters are now backing the Liberals to manage economic challenges and government debt. Almost three quarters of respondents are worried about the federal debt, while half say cutting spending is the best way to tackle the deficit. As Aussie fuel prices surge, Donald Trump has warned Ukraine to stop its attack on Russian diesel refineries. The US president says Volodymyr Zelensky's drone attacks could threaten global fuel stocks.
9: He has to stop knocking out diesel fuel in Russia. Let him go after targets, but not diesel fuel.
7: It comes as the federal government is reportedly considering another cut to the fuel excise. A new health department report has found specialist healthcare is becoming increasingly unaffordable as billions in extra costs are being passed on to patients. It's found out-of-pocket expenses have jumped by 75% since 2019. And a new survey has revealed a gap in Australia's disaster preparedness. The Red Cross finding while 83% of Aussies expect to be affected by a disaster or emergency within the next 5 years, one in three don't feel confident about what to do when it happens.
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7: In sport, Alexander Zverev is now a two-time Grand Slam champ, defeating Ben Shelton in four sets in this morning's US Open final. The American full of praise for his German opponent.
10: You work harder than anyone I know. You put more hours on the court than anyone I know. And sincerely happy for you guys to hold this title.
7: They're on nine. And Kimi Antonelli has extended his lead in the Drivers' Championship after winning the Spanish F1 Grand Prix overnight. Aussie Oscar Piastri finished eighth. That's the latest news and sport.
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7: Partly cloudy, chance of showers most likely later tonight. A top of 21 degrees in Murray Bridge today, 18 in Adelaide, Strath and Victor Harbour, 17 the top in Mount Barker and 12 in Mount Lofty. That's ahead of a cloudy Tuesday. There's a slight chance of a shower in the early morning and it's a few degrees cooler than today.
0: 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Uh-huh.

Don McLean's epic from 72, American Pie, got to number one here in Australia and many places around the world. And for nearly 50 years, his 8.5 minute song held the record as the longest song to reach number one on the US Billboard Hot 100. Who dethroned him? Well, of course, Taylor Swift in 2021 with her 10-minute version of All Too Well. Don't worry, I won't be playing any Taylor Swift on the program today. That's not what the More Music Morning is all about, though I certainly can see how people adore her. We love a bit of rock and roll here at 5MU. We got the Animals on the way, Cold Chisel, a live one from Crowded House, and Hall & Oates coming up in a moment too. Jenny with you, settling in on this Monday morning for a More Music Morning. I'm here till midday. How about this one from 1997, Semi-Charmed Life, Third Eye Blind on 5MU.

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live in London, Fall at Your Feet, Crowded House on a More Music morning. Beautiful little emotional ballad coming from the mind of Neil Finn, their frontman, about deep long-term love, the kind that sticks around even when the going gets tough. He's been married to his wife Sharon since 1982, decades together. They live in Auckland these days and they collaborate on musical projects together. They've got a band called Pyjama Club and they also share two sons, Liam and Elroy, who are also professional musicians. So there you go. Jenny with you on a More Music morning. Great to have your company today. Hey, on the way for you in a moment, we've got Robbie Williams and Cold Chisel. Before that though, just a little shout out to our wonderful iHeart listeners. I know people like to take us with them wherever they go on holiday or if they've got a job they have to get up to, you know, drive to the New South Wales-Victoria border or over to WA. Why not chuck us on iHeart so you don't have to lose the frequency when you get out of range from the FM band? 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Let's take it back to 77 now, when one of the best albums of all time was released. Arguably, it's certainly one of the best-selling albums of all time, Rumours. Fleetwood Mac, of course. This was the first single from it, Go Your Own Way.

Robbie Williams' first solo song to reach number one on the UK charts. It's from his second album, I've Been Expecting You. It's Millennium, and you are with Jenny. It's a More Music Morning. Lovely to have your company today. I hope that Robbie the farmer from York Peninsula is doing all right today after he was potentially struck by lightning yesterday at the Bend. He was one of the supercar's spectators and he was walking across the bridge over the track during a storm and he felt a flash of heat in his arm and his hand began shaking uncontrollably. He was taken to the on-site medical centre and then the Murray Bridge Hospital. He was discharged yesterday afternoon and I believe he and his family are planning to head back to the York Peninsula today. So we wish you well, Robbie and family. Hope you're doing all right. Hey, some early 90s grunge rock on the way for you with Alice in Chains. Before it, back to 64, it's The Animals, House of the Rising Sun on 5MU.

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little bit of 90s grunge. Hope you feel the same way too. It's Rooster, Alice in Chains. On your More Music Morning, Jenny with you for another hour. A bit about this day in music history on the way. We've got Led Zeppelin, the Blues Brothers, Kings of Leon, Queen, and the Screaming Jets, all the good stuff. How about Billy Joel before all that? My Life.

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0: Graham Edwards Crash Repairs and Pratt Towing. National News now.
6: Hi, I'm Phoebe Humphrey. The bodies of an Australian man and his two children have been found in Bali. The 56-year-old from Perth and his young children were found inside their Kuta bungalow yesterday morning after police were called to do a welfare check. DFAT is providing consular assistance. The coalition has hit out at One Nation's immigration plan, with the minor party planning to slash the number of temporary visa holders by 750,000 over the next 3 years. International students and the families of skilled migrants would be targeted in the crackdown, but opposition leader Angus Taylor says that could leave us with serious labour shortages, especially in the regions.
7: I am deeply concerned about what it means for individual farmers, for individual business builders, for publican owners, for cafe owners. I mean, they need to explain all this.
6: The nation's Peak Motoring Group has backed Canberra's stance of keeping an open mind when it comes to another cut to the fuel excise. The Middle East tensions have fuel prices nudging $2.20 a litre, and Peter Curry from the NRMA says it's a volatile situation.
8: The prices, even though they are higher than they were in July, significantly higher, they're nowhere near as high as they were in April when the government last cut the excise. So I think the government strategy of keeping an open mind at this point is probably the right one.
6: And a new report is shedding light on Australia's cost of living crisis. The Raise the Rate report revealing 97% of non-disability support recipients are in housing stress. 75% have cut back on fresh meat, fruit and veggies to make ends meet.
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6: In sport, Dane Rampey has been appointed stand-in skipper for the Swans for the rest of this season. He'll lead the team in place of Callum Mills, who is out after doing his ACL. Sydney face Fremantle in the first prelim final on Friday night. To NRL, Nathan Cleary is free to play in Penrith's prelim final in 2 weeks' time after receiving a fine for making contact with Hugo Savala in last night's win over the Roosters. And Alexander Zverev has won the US Open, defeating Ben Shelton in 4 sets. That's the latest news and sport.
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6: Partly cloudy, chance of showers most likely later tonight. A top of 21 degrees in Murray Bridge today, 18 in Adelaide, Strath and Victor Harbour, 17 the top in Mount Barker and 12 in Mount Lofty. That's ahead of a cloudy Tuesday. There's a slight chance of a shower in the early morning and it's a few degrees cooler than today.
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You know, it doesn't take me much to have an excuse to play a Led Zeppelin song. That one, Ramble On. Because they played the Berklee Community Theatre in California during their US tour on this day, 1971. The venue had already hosted some enormous names, including Jimi Hendrix, The Who and The Kinks, would go on to welcome artists like Bruce Springsteen, David Bowie and The Clash. Jenny with you on this More Music Morning here till midday. Some fab news that I'm looking forward to sharing with you very soon about Ice House and a big gig they've got coming up. We got Queen on the way, Screaming Jets, Doobie Brothers and Kings of Leon in a moment. Before that, love to tell you a bit more about today in music history, a breakthrough song for Little Richard on this day back in 1955.

He recorded that one at J&M Studio in New Orleans on this day. Became one of the records that helped define the sound and attitude of early rock and roll. A tragic day for Roy Orbison on this day, 1968. While he was on tour in Britain, a fire destroyed his house back home in Nashville. That killed his two eldest sons, Roy Jr. and Anthony. Eric Clapton reached number one on the US charts on this day in 74 with his version of Bob Marley's I Shot the Sheriff. That became Clapton's first and only US number one single as a solo artist. The Rolling Stones gave fans a surprise in 81 when they secretly played a warm-up show at Sir Morgan's Cove at Massachusetts. They were billed as Little... Let me get this right. They were billed as Little Boy Blue and the Cockroaches. A local radio station revealed who was really playing, and a club that held about 350 people was suddenly surrounded by more than 4,000 fans. Pete Townsend unveiled an English Heritage blue plaque at 23 Brook Street in London's Mayfair on this day, 1997. That marked the house where Jimi Hendrix lived in 68 and 69. He'd become the first pop star to receive one of the plaques. And Kings of Leon, an American rock band, reached number one on the UK singles chart on this day in 2008 with Sex on Fire. The song from their breakthrough album, Only by the Night, became one of the band's biggest international hits, reached number one in Australia in November of that year, along with several other countries. So how about it? Sex on Fire on 5EMU.

0: 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Like the best from the 80s. You shook me out. 70 songs that make you sing out loud. Plus a few others. I said, what about breakfast at Tiffany? She said, I think I remember the film. 5MU.
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Ice House from their fifth album, Man of Colours, and what an album it is. An extraordinary album that has done so well over the years. It was released 1987, their fifth studio album, went on to become number one here in Australia and across the ditch in New Zealand, spent 11 weeks at the top of the Aussie charts, selling a million copies, won them Album of the Year and highest selling album, and next year is their 40th anniversary, and hot off the presses, they've got a tour. They're going to be coming to Adelaide, and they'll be on a Saturday night, which is exciting to me. I love it when a wonderful band does a weekend show. It's the Adelaide Entertainment Centre, Saturday the 3rd of July. They'll be doing Newcastle, Brisbane, Sydney, Margaret Court in Melbourne. They'll then come to Adelaide, and then they've got the RAC Arena in Perth on the 10th of July. Tickets go on sale this Friday at 11 a.m. teglive.com.au if you're interested in getting tickets to that show. Because, wow, 40 years. Has it really been that long? What a great album. And that's the first track, the first cab off the rank from that great album. If you're looking for a bit of inspiration for your weekend and what to get up to, Jackie from Mackie joins us every Friday morning on the Brekkie Show about 8:45, thanks to Lock Around the Clock. 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The Screaming Jets too. Tina Turner before it.

What a Fool Believe. The Doobie Brothers on 5MU. Hope you're having a good one. G'day to Pierre, who sent through a message this morning. And on Friday morning on the Brekkie Show, doing something a little bit different, celebrating rock and roll. We love being a part of the Victor Harbour Rock and Roll Festival. It's always a lot of fun. We'll be broadcasting live, myself and Adam Connolly, from the Ocean Street Bakery in Victor Harbour to launch the festival. Victor Harbour coming alive with live music across two stages. There's curated market stalls, rock and memorabilia, new and pre-loved fashion, delicious treats, and the region's biggest and brightest display of vintage and classic vehicles. Kick off a great weekend by saying g'day. Myself and Adam Connolly will be there between 6 and about 9 a.m. Pick up some brekkie from the Ocean Street Bakery if you like. The Connolly Kransky and the Jenny Lenman Meringue Muffin. Why not give it a shot? They are pretty good, actually. And we'd love to see you there and be a part of it. If you can't make it down on the Friday morning, feel free to listen in. Listen in to all the shenanigans that morning live, and then be a part of the festival. Check it out on the South Coast between Friday and Sunday. Should be a lot of fun. On your More Music Morning, James Brown and the Famous Flames coming up before it. 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
1: He surpassed the 30 seconds required by Guinness World Records and kept the toilet paper towel balanced on his forehead for a minute and 12 seconds.
2: 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We guys, we like to take our time. 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

Brown and the Famous Flames. I got you. I feel good. Thanks for your company today, and to those of you who sent in messages, just a reminder, if you feel very passionately about some really delicious hot chips, you've had the best hot chips ever, somewhere in the Murraylands Hills and South Coast, we are at the pointy end now of round one. You've just got a few more hours, really, to get in your vote for your favourite hot chips in the region. Those with the most votes will be in the final round. We'll announce it tomorrow morning, and you'll have a couple of weeks to vote for the best out of the top three. You can do this in various ways. Go to the website, see where it says best of the best, 5mu.com.au. Text in the name of your favourite hot chip place, whether it's a club or a restaurant, a fish and chip shop or any kind of deli, something like that. Let us know your favourite, okay? 0417 063 963. You can add to the post on our Facebook page, it's pinned to the top, or go to our Instagram where it says best of the best. Lots of different ways you can get your vote in for round one. And then from tomorrow morning, we'll have the top three on our website, and that's where we'll be voting for round two. And we just love the enthusiasm you've shown so far. There's some wonderful chipperies out there. Chris Guscott's with you this arvo for Around SA from 1 o'clock. Before that, uninterrupted music from the 80s, Kenny Loggins, The Bangles and Daryl Braithwaite. After the news, all uninterrupted music from the decade. How I'll leave you with this one from 81, Men at Work Down Under on 5M.

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7: Hi, I'm Phoebe Humphrey. The government says One Nation's migration policy would deliver a hammer blow to the economy. The party has today unveiled its map to capping net migration to 130,000 a year by slashing international student numbers and returning temporary skilled visas to 2017 levels. Environment Minister Murray Watt telling the ABC the impacts would be widely felt.
8: I don't know when the last time Barnaby Joyce or Pauline Hanson walked into a doctor's clinic, to an aged care facility, to a construction site, to see the number of migrants who are working in these populations.
7: An Australian man and two children have been found dead in Bali. Police were called to a bungalow in Kuta to conduct a welfare check yesterday morning, finding the 56-year-old Perth man alongside his 4- and 6-year-old. An autopsy is now underway. A prominent athlete will give evidence at Alan Jones's trial in Sydney today. The man known as Complainant M alleges the broadcaster kissed him twice without his consent. Jones has pleaded not guilty to all 22 charges in this trial. And the coalition won't say whether it would back another cut to the fuel excise. The federal government reportedly looking at reinstating the excise discount amid concerns about soaring petrol prices due to the ongoing conflict in the Middle East. Opposition leader Angus Taylor says they're keeping an eye on things.
9: We're obviously watching the price of fuel very closely right now, and as we see those developments unfold, we'll take a view on that.
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7: In sport, Nathan Cleary has learnt his fate after being sin-binned in last night's win over the Roosters. The star halfback is free to play in the Panthers' preliminary final in 2 weeks' time after escaping with a fine for charging down a kick from Sydney's Hugo Savala. Switching codes now, Dane Rampey will captain the Swans for the rest of the AFL season. Sydney today confirming the defender will stand in for the injured Callum Mills for Friday night's blockbuster prelim final against the Dockers at the SCG. And Alexander Zverev has won the US Open after downing Ben Shelton this morning. That's the latest news and sport.
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5: Partly cloudy, chance of showers most likely later tonight. A top of 21 degrees in Murray Bridge today, 18 in Adelaide, Strath and Victor Harbour, 17 the top in Mount Barker and 12 in Mount Lofty. That's ahead of a cloudy Tuesday. There's a slight chance of a shower in the early morning and it's a few degrees cooler than today.
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4: Hey there, I'm Brooke Seychelle. The Whyalla Steelworks is set to permanently shut down its blast furnace, potentially affecting up to 500 workers in the region. South Australia's Premier is in the town today to give an update on the facility's future, 19 months after it was placed into administration. Meanwhile, the Albanese government has weighed in on One Nation's migration policy that aims to cut net migration levels to 130,000 a year. Under its proposal, international student numbers would be slashed and temporary skilled visas returned to 2017 levels. Health Minister Mark Butler says the Commonwealth will unveil its own policy soon.
5: We've got post-COVID migration levels down by about 50%. We want to get them down more, but this is a careful balancing act between the capacity of the country to absorb migration numbers and the needs of our economy.
4: Overseas, Donald Trump has warned the Ukrainian leader to quit attacking Russian diesel refineries, warning the ongoing attacks pose a threat to fuel supplies.
6: This isn't done by the Middle East. This is done by what's happening with Russia and Ukraine. There are plenty of other targets. Don't hit diesel fuel because that's hurting the world.
4: And Mary Gaudron, Australia's first female High Court judge, has died at age 83. She was appointed to the High Court of Australia in 1987 and served for 16 years, contributing to decisions that shaped Australia's law landscape, including the landmark Mabo versus Queensland native title case.
0: 5MU Sport.
4: The Sydney Swans have appointed Dane Rampey as captain for the remainder of the season. It follows Callum Mills' devastating knee injury in their win over Brisbane. The Swans take on Frio in a prelim final on Friday night. And in NRL, Nathan Cleary is free to play after being charged with a Grade 1 dangerous contact offence in last night's win over the Roosters. The halfback has escaped with a fine for charging down a kick from Sydney's Hugo Savala. He will play in the Panthers' preliminary final in 2 weeks' time. That's the latest in news and sport.
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9: Partly cloudy for your Monday with a chance of showers, most likely later on this evening. That's ahead of a cloudy day tomorrow with a slight chance of a shower in the early morning. Top of 17 tomorrow for Murray Bridge and Adelaide, 15 in Strathalbyn and Victor Harbour, 14 in Mount Barker, and a top of 10 tomorrow for Mount Lofty.
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9: Well, hello, hello, and a very happy Monday, everyone. I'm Chris Guscott. This is Around SA, and it's been a few days since I've been able to talk to you. I was away over in Canberra gallivanting around, and I appreciate Jordan Curtis first and foremost covering whilst I was able to go explore that place that I hadn't for a very long time. Got some beautiful weather, and I saw that many parts of SA got that beautiful weather as well, so I hope you had a splendid weekend. I had word reach me that Jordan was wishing me a happy birthday on air, which, as much as it's nice to receive messages on the text line saying happy birthday, it wasn't my birthday. But that was nice all the same. So thanks for covering, Jordan. And he always does say that you should send through confusing things just to throw me off. Happy birthday was one of those confusing things. So I suppose job succeeded on his end. Anyway, thanks to Jordan. Hope you had a splendid weekend. And now we're back on deck for this working week. And for you to be a part of the program, the text line is 0417 063 963. That number does not change, so write it down, save it. However you choose to remember it, it's all that matters. Get in touch. You can also use our station website as well, by the way. If you go to the Shows tab and then the Around SA page tab, which you'll see, there's a Contact Us form in there if you prefer to email us. But text line, quickest, most efficient way to get your thoughts, feelings, music, suggestions and other to the wider South Australian community in which we talk to. 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And of course, the trusty wireless still reigns supreme in my eyes, but if you happen to be away from that, all you have to do is open up the app, type in the station name, and you will have this station in crystal clear quality wherever you shall be. We also have a huge audio network of on-demand entertainment, and that's growing for regional SA as well and the programs that you hear throughout the morning, for example, and Around SA isn't too far away from that either, so we'll keep you posted. But an entire world of audio entertainment at your fingertips, I'm not joking when I say that. All right, today's program. As you would imagine, the big story of the day is, of course, the Whyalla Steelworks. Now, with my experience with the press conferences that are run by premiers and governments, they often start late, they can run late. We will keep our powder dry as to what the back half of this program looks like today. I want to bring you some of the press conference, and what I will do is record it and chop it up quickly and then be able to put it to where some of the important questions and answers that come from that, as of course we're all waiting to see what happens next. And if you are just joining us for the first time and haven't heard any of the news, there is, well, there's no more future for what we know the steelworks as at the moment. They're going to stop resuscitating the very old and decrepit infrastructure. So we will get you across the details as we know them throughout the show, and I'll get you the press conference a little later on in the program as well. A couple other important things to talk about within the first hour, though, and I'd love your perspective on both of these, as this is what has been floated by federal politicians who are starting to really ramp up their pitches to you. One of them is a half-baked thought, but an interesting one, because I hadn't thought about it for a while, and it's the fuel excise once again. Because I'm not sure if you've noticed this, but looking at the fuel pump in your region, it's getting quite pricey again. So is it worth exploring another fuel excise cut as we continue to stress over cost of living? But up first, the big national story of the day comes from One Nation and the migration plan. Now, I'm just going to run through what some industries perceive of this, but mostly I want to hear your thoughts because you're the people who vote, of course. So We're going to get to all of that and more after we start with a bit of Aussie Crawl. This is Errol. Thanks for joining us, everyone, and a very good afternoon to you.

Welcome back, everybody. Lovely to have you on Around SA this Monday, the 14th of September. I'm Chris Guscott, and the text line, as always, is 0417 063963. Looking forward to hearing your perspectives as we start this working week and hit the ground running as we talk about all things regional SA. Now, coincidentally, however, I will start with something that is a national story and a federal story, but this definitely has an impact on us here in South Australia. And it is the plan that's been put out by One Nation in regards to their migration policy. Now, I talk about this in the sense that this is important because through the countless surveys that have been done as to what people actually want out of the next election and what they want addressed, cost of living, understandably, is number one, but migration second. So One Nation, who have been very much campaigning on the back of a migration policy, have now released it. Now, truth be told, between myself and 99% of the listeners, we're not experts on these numbers and how they all get thrown around, right? So I'm more so interested in what industries are saying, not necessarily the parties, because of course anyone One Nation related is going to say this is great, and anyone for Labor and the Coalition is going to say this is bad, right? That's how politics works. But for industry bodies like, for example,

0: National Farmers Federation, I should say, which I found interesting that usually they're quite balanced in their response, but they weren't particularly pleased with what they saw. And they're highlighting that this is going to have a fairly detrimental impact to agriculture and horticulture, for example, if this is to go ahead. So that was one. The understandable concerns coming about the economy, for example, and there are a lot of business, well, just business bodies who aren't thrilled with this either. One thing I did find interesting is the comparison to Canada. And I think One Nation's made a smart move to compare it to Canada because they have been relatively firm. And the fact that they dodged the recession that everyone's talking about, it's a weird one. It's called technically a recession, but it wasn't quite a recession. So I think they're leaning on that to say, well, we can stick the landing on this. So I found, look, everybody going back and forth, it's usually interesting to me. I don't know how you feel about it, but I've just been watching people lobbying things back and forth. But I'm mostly interested in what you have to think about it because, of course, out in regional SA, between the three federal seats we have and the 12 state seats that we have, the split is Liberal, One Nation, and Independents. So I would love to know how you perceive this, because this is very much a crux of what they're going to take to the election and, of course, what you'd like to vote in. I think the most important aspect out of all of this came from New South Wales today, which is a little strange, but Chris Minns, who is the Premier there, essentially said, why don't you just let the states sort out what we want instead of having a blanket national rule, which I understand why the federal government has to be involved in some of these decisions. But at the end of the day, that works well for, well, of course, what he's talking about for New South Wales. And again, I don't know what their problems and their numbers are. But South Australia, Peter Malinauskas, we talked about this a couple of weeks ago at the Bush Summit, said, we don't have a migration problem in SA because we only let 20,000 people in last year. What we have is a housing problem. So they're trying to address the fact that they need, well, Peter Malinauskas says, we need more people, but we need the housing to keep up and then we're sorted, right? We need the productivity out in the regions in particular. So an individual state-by-state approach would be, well, I agree, a far better idea than a blanket national plan, but that's not how it works. So we talk about the blanket national plan. So I'm interested to hear your thoughts, as of course, you're the people voting. So 0417 063 963 if you want to comment on that. I also want to comment on something that was just brought up ever so briefly today. And truth be told, I hadn't really paid too much attention to now, and it's an interesting discussion to have again. Fuel excise. We'll get to that next.
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0: Welcome back, everyone. I'm Chris Guscott. You're listening to Around SA. And thanks for those who've got a head start on the text line already. I appreciate you jumping on as we get through this Monday afternoon the best we can with everything that there is to discuss. The number is 0417 063 963 if you would like to be a part of all of this. Right. I found this to be an interesting grenade of sorts that was tossed by some of the National MPs who just rocked up to Parliament. They've got 100 things on their minds, but at one of the doorstops, a handful of them clearly threw this out in a coordinated way to get people talking, and I suppose it succeeded on my end, because truth be told, I'm looking around now and wondering what they're wondering, which is, should we have another fuel excise cut? Now, just before the break, I mentioned for the hundreds of surveys that get done about what people would like to see enacted upon in politics at the moment, cost of living is number one. So when we initially had this fuel excise cut, it was cost of living, of course, in with the lack of security that we had about our fuel supply. Now, that seems to have subsided and nobody's discussing that anymore. But just looking on FuelSpy at the moment, or any other fuel app that you should be using regularly to see if you can shop around, but it's quite expensive, isn't it? And the fact that everybody has just universally accepted, and I'm not saying this is necessarily a bad thing, but we've just universally accepted that we got a cut for 3 months, and that was that, and we got told it wasn't going to be extended any further. But I mean, I'm looking at some of the prices across regional SA. This is as of this afternoon. Some of the cheapest places you can find are still $2.06. I mean, if I'm moving through, let's start on the EP. I mean, around Port Lincoln Way, that's, what, $2.15. You're not going to find it much cheaper out in the sticks. If you keep moving up to Port Augusta, $2.06, $2.10. Wyala's around the $2.20. The last thing they need at the moment. Port Pirie, yeah, around the same mark as well. Then you start floating through. York Peninsula is fairly similar. Comb over to the Riverland, $2.12 in some places, but that's not too much of a saving. And then you start moving down towards our 5MU listeners. Murray Bridge is around, yeah, $2.20 as well. Move down to the south coast a bit. So you get the idea. It's quite expensive. And keep in mind that these cuts came in play before we actually reached a point like this, where we only saw it. We knew it was going to come into play once it started jumping up into those 260s, for example. So that's significant. But as it sits right now, that's quite a decent amount for a tank of fuel. Now, money is never infinite. And of course, we continue to talk about the balance between just spending to try to give people money in their pockets so that they can go spend it themselves versus what the government has at their disposal, which is a lot of debt already. But it's a discussion I hadn't thought about. And truth be told, just going about my day, petrol's high, but I hadn't really chosen to say anything to say, you know what, why aren't we continuing to look into this as a longer-term cost of living measure rather than just we got a little bit of a sugar hit and now it's over. So 0417 063 963. I'm sure there are people who are going to be sending me in texts about what's around the corner and some of their prices and yeah, from these apps that I can see, there's a few places who are really copping it at the moment. I'd love to know that impact that it's having on you and your thoughts on that, because it's starting to get bandied a little. Whether or not this is going to catch on or not, we'll wait and see, but an interesting discussion. It's Around SA.
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3: 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He gave it a red-hot crack.
2: 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Birkenbag, who makes it?
4: Hermes?
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One of those songs that carries a real sense of accomplishment with it if you know all the words. So hopefully you did just that. REM, and it's the end of the world as we know it here on 5MU, where we play better music and we play more of it. I'm Chris Guscott. Hope you're having a splendid Monday up until this point. The Footy and Friends podcast brings together former AFL players like Dil Buckley, Brett Deledio and Mick Barlow for plenty of big opinions, banter and stories from the world of footy. 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You can get yourself across everything that's happening around our wonderful region. I've got a busy afternoon ahead of me, but later on I'll get up the footy results, of course, as Mackie went back to backy, along with, now we know, the three grand final lineups for the Great Southern, the Hills Footy League Division 1 and the River Murray as well. So I'll get that up later. A couple articles to read in the meantime that Jenny's put up. In sad news, a man has died in a workplace incident at Lenswood, in the Adelaide Hills, of course. So you can read more about that, as well as, on a more positive note, construction beginning on a $2 million Murraylands Gymnastics Academy. So there's plenty of local news always floating around. Jenny Lindman guides you through it. And you can read it at 5mu.com.au. 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

0: Welcome back, everyone. Around SA continuing through this Monday, and we're moving into hour number two in a moment's time. Of course, the 2pm news, sport and weather up first. And then after that, we'll give you the lowdown of what we know so far as we wait for the press conference in regards to the Whyalla Steelworks, which of course is the big story of regional SA today. And quite a sad one, unfortunately, as we discuss what it looks like in the here and now versus what we could end up seeing in the future. We will, of course, endeavour to bring you the press conference as well, but these are notoriously unreliable in their timings. So I'll leave the back half of the program open as to where we can put some of the press conference, the questions and answers that I think will be most important to the listeners. So all of that's to come in the back half of the program. Still plenty to discuss. We'll get to it all after the break.
1: 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Our winner will be forever known as the 5MU Best of the Best Champion Chipper. 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
6: Hey there, I'm Brooke Seychelle. A man's been rushed to hospital after he was attacked by a shark in Western Australia's mid-north this morning. The incident happened north of Geraldton around 9:40am local time, with the man in his 50s taken to hospital under priority one conditions. The Labor government is defending its decision to change negative gearing, despite a new poll showing 23% of Aussies have lost trust in the PM since that broken election promise. Tanya Plibersek telling Seven it wasn't something they were willing to take to an election.
7: Well, that's another 3 years of people being locked out of the housing market. Is that fair to young Australians?
6: Meantime, the opposition leader has joined the criticism of Pauline Hanson over comments she made about Anthony Albanese's late mother. Hanson hit out at her long-term use of social housing and Albanese's constant reference to his upbringing in a Housing Commission home. But Angus Taylor says it's not on and she should apologise.
8: They were inappropriate. Family should be off limits when it comes to politics. It's very simple and she should. She should, absolutely.
6: This comes as a newly surfaced interview has put Pauline Hanson back in the spotlight, the One Nation leader under fire after making controversial comments about Indigenous Australians during a podcast recorded last year. And Queensland's former police commissioner, Steve Golshefsky, has been farewelled in Brisbane today after an 18-month battle with cancer. More than 750 people attended the funeral at City Hall, commemorating his 46 years in the service.
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6: Sharks halfback Nico Hines insists Braden Trindle will be right to play against the Roosters on Saturday night. Trindle copped a knock to the shoulder against the Cowboys on the weekend, the same one he dislocated a month ago. But Hines says he'll be fine.
9: He looks pretty sore after the game, but I think this morning he looks all right. He's walking around pretty freely and chirping away like he usually does, so he'll be right.
6: And in AFL, Dane Rampy will captain the Sydney Swans for the rest of the season after Callum Mills did his ACL during their win over Brisbane. That's the latest in news and sport.
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0: Partly cloudy for your Monday with a chance of showers, most likely later on this evening. That's ahead of a cloudy day tomorrow with a slight chance of a shower in the early morning. Top of 17 tomorrow for Murray Bridge and Adelaide, 15 in Strathalbyn and Victor Harbour, 14 in Mount Barker, and a top of 10 tomorrow for Mount Lofty.
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0: Amazing to hear the story of a man named Robbie over the weekend, a 41-year-old from Maitland who decided to go see the supercars at the Bend yesterday and says he was struck by lightning, which is remarkable that he is here to tell the tale of that, if it did happen, of course. He says that he was walking with an umbrella and it was a sharp, intense zap down through the umbrella through his arm. His partner saw it and saw him sort of a bit jittery afterwards. It's amazing that he came away with only a mark on his arm and actually got discharged from hospital yesterday after they just checked him out. Said he had high blood pressure, but they couldn't prove it was just through his other health factors or the fact that he got struck by lightning, which is amazing. So it's incredible to hear that Robbie's all right. If he did, in fact, get hit by lightning, that's an incredible story. Made me wonder, and I hope there aren't too many stories of this, but across this broad and wonderful state of ours in South Australia, I'm sure there's a few stories flying around as to people who have had near-death experiences or have been extremely close to lightning before. I know the closest lightning strike that's ever been to me was about 4 km away, and that's quite a long way when you think about it, but it sounded so clear and pretty remarkable to think about what that would be like to be even closer from my own perspective. So if you have a story that you're, of course, willing to share, 0417 063 963, because I'm sure if you read that over the last 24 hours or so, it might bring up a story that you heard somebody say, and it's probably at a pub. Somebody's probably embellished it a little bit, but mayo or not, I'm interested in hearing that story. I'm interested in hearing your text about a variety of things, and I appreciate those who have jumped on so far. Within this hour of the program, I'm not going to take any chances with the Wireless Steelworks press conference. I know for a fact they're going to run late. That's usually how these things go. I'll wait to the last hour to get you Peter Malinauskas's comments. That said, Tom Venning did a quick little doorstop before he jumped into question time, as well as some of the other federal opposition ministers. I'll give you some of their comments. Also, I want to talk about emergency ready workshops as well, along with just the general attitude as we get ever closer to the fire danger season and also just the risk of emergencies that are around South Australia. So we'll get to all of that and plenty more after we start our two ups at two with Pink Floyd and Another Brick in the Wall. Lovely as always to have you, my friends, and a very good afternoon to you.
11: We

0: I certainly was in the right.
1: Yes, definitely. I guess it was cruising for cruising.
0: Yeah, I don't know, I was really drunk at the time.
2: Just tell me it was in Brooklyn Town, which is...
3: It's Pink Floyd and Money, and it's part of your Two Ups at Two this Monday, the 14th of September. Chris Guscotti with you. Lovely to have you on board. Great to hear from you on our text line, which is 0417 063 963. The big story of the day, of course, comes from the Whyalla Steelworks. Something that has been dreaded for a while, but it has been confirmed as of this morning that they are no longer going to resuscitate the facility. They have been trying since April to get it up and running again, and despite their best efforts over the last 5 or so months, they have decided all hope is now lost, and they tried to limp the facility to the sale and to have the new owner come in and to be able to hopefully implement some of their plans before all of these facilities went down, but that wasn't to be. And so with that in mind, they're expecting possibly about 500 jobs to be laid off, an additional 100 contractors to come along with that as well. Now, we will be able to say with more confidence what this is going to look like once we hear from Peter Malinauskas, and there is a press conference that is anticipated to be relatively soon. However, I've been in the media long enough to know that these press conferences are never on time. So what we'll do is next hour of the show, in around that sort of 3:30 spot, we'll be able to summarise it for you, take some of the questions and answers. I'll be able to chop it up in the very little spare time that I have on this show, but we're able to put that together later on. I don't think there's too much more for me to say, really, on this. They still have the same plan in place to bring an owner in soon. Both of the owners have been out there and said,

0: that they've got very different plans for what the steelworks is going to look like. It's just remarkably sad that we couldn't get the facility to where we needed it to so that people could still have work. And of course, when you talk about a community the size of Whyalla, 500 jobs plus an additional 100 contractors is a huge blow. We'll know more about relocation potentially to BHP, but yeah, another sad blip in the road of the steelworks, which essentially has been defined by resilience over its time, that's for sure. So hopefully within the community can dive into some of that resilience once again as we now wait for what is the next phase. But it is confirmed that they're not going to try to restart the old anymore. Now, there's an interesting juxtaposition, that's already popping up, as you would imagine. And this is Tom Venning, who, of course, is the federal member for Grey, soon to be O'Donoghue. He was put on a doorstop just before he went into question time. So take a listen to what he had to say.
1: In 2016, the steelworks went into administration. Cordamantha were the administrators. POSCO was the preferred bidder. And at the last minute, the state government intervened and GFG was the preferred bidder. And we don't have to talk about what happened under Sanjeev Gupta. And in February of 2025, through the Hydrogen Jobs Plan, 2022 to 25, $593 million was committed to the Hydrogen Jobs Plan. Not one electron has been delivered. And in February of that year, the state government passed special legislation to put the steelworks into administration, and at the same time, they sneakily killed the Whyalla Hydrogen Jobs Plan. That's $593 million that has not delivered one electron. Imagine if that money was spent on the infrastructure and the assets in that steelworks. Now, at the end of the day, South Australia has the highest power prices and gas prices in the developed world. On six occasions this year, the wholesale power price has gone over $20,000 a megawatt. That's $4.50 to boil a kettle of water. So no wonder manufacturing is going overseas. We've seen $3.1 billion committed to that community, and they've got to get it right.
0: So I thought that was interesting comments. So that was Tom Venning. And this, just quickly, this is Dan Tehan, also speaking after a journalist asked him a question saying, shouldn't we just be putting all of the blame onto Sanjeev Gupta and how little he invested in the plant? This was his response.
2: A good government would have seen the root cause of the problem and said, rather than put $540 million into some green hydrogen scheme, let's see how we can assist to either upgrade those blast furnaces to carry them on until you can get a new blast furnace in place, or you would have been talking to a company about, are there other things that you can do? All they've done is they've said, okay, there's $542 million, and they've stepped away. They haven't put in place a plan to make sure that that furnace could continue to operate until you could get an alternative in place. And the reason they didn't put that plan in place is because they're so ideologically driven.
0: So that was Dan Tehan. And that was a short time ago. They did a doorstop for question time. So we'll continue to follow on with this. Of course, we'll hear from the state Labor Party next hour, but there's still plenty to play out. And just first and foremost, just wanting to make sure everybody's still doing all right in the city of Whyalla is, yeah, unfortunately, another turbulent day for the steelworks. 0417 063 963 is our number. It's Around SA.
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0: Welcome back, all. Lovely to have your company as Around SA continues to move through this Monday, the 14th of September. The Two Ups at Two, of course, moving through this hour as well. Right, we're keeping an eye out. It's supposed to start at 2:30, this press conference. So I'm sort of just keeping out of the corner of my eye. I've got another screen recording. Hopefully we'll be able to catch everything. We'll bring you a synopsis of what comes from that next hour on the show. But just quickly in the meantime, wanted to point out as we get ever closer to fire danger season and as the days become longer and the weather warms up, you will hear all of the messaging around preparing your property. Of course, you'll hear a fair bit of it from me. You know, it feels like it is what I need to do on this program, not because I don't think you're aware of that messaging already. I know that you've lived out in regional areas for long periods of time. You would know exactly what's necessary, but it is more so to gently nag you about it. And it's exactly the same for me, and I use the smoke alarm battery example every time because you know you should do it, and you know that you should check it at the same time, and every year you hear the same messaging, but it's just saying it enough times that it's front of center that you actually do it, right? And again, we're going to have people like we usually do on the text line are saying, why are you saying this all the time? I do everything I need to. That's great. Not all about you, though. It's about the other people who need that pushing and that reminding. Because unfortunately, especially for last year, we had one of the worst fire danger seasons that we've had in years. And there were, unfortunately, a handful of emergency warnings that were needed to be put out. And some of the bushfires that we saw came very, very close to some places. I bring all of this up today. The emergency ready workshops that float around the country, they'll pop up sporadically in your area, all across regional SA. But some of the stats that come out from this just continue to show that people just aren't as intense on this. They aren't as willing to act upon it quickly. They'll do it if absolutely necessary, but of course that's part of the problem. So within this, 83% of people across the country expect to be affected by emergency in the next 5 years. 3/4 of them say being prepared psychologically and emotionally is just as important, which makes sense, but what they're doing to put things in play, like planning, not just putting together your 5-minute plan, for example. A lot of them just aren't doing it. So they're saying, I know I need to be prepared, but they're not doing it. Millennials, as you might not be surprised, are least likely to have a physical preparation for emergencies and disasters. That's definitely something that needs to be prioritized in terms of messaging because, of course, I, on this radio program, talk to a lot of older people, and you would hear this message year on year, like I've said many times within this already. But for younger people who maybe have moved to the regions or they have been in households where their parents and grandparents have done it, if they're now by themselves, continue to reiterate it to younger people that you need to be ready for this as well. 62% of people with culturally and linguistically diverse backgrounds don't feel prepared for emergencies and disasters. Whether they need to be a little bit more diverse in their messaging or there just needs to be the community itself reiterating the importance and making sure that that's communicated with them. And 1 in 8 people across the country who's experienced a disaster in the last year took no steps to prepare at all. And some of the most common forms of preparation were passive actions like thinking about risks and considering a plan. So once again, there are many people listening who do this already and you'd be rolling your eyes. That's fine. For the people that don't, though, continue to remind you, we are most likely going to have a longer fire danger season. If this El Nino is to materialize, we'll have a warmer and drier spring. The fuel load is significant with the rain that we've had. So now is as good a time as any to think about it. 0417 063 963. Sorry, I shouldn't say think about it. I just said that's not how the plan works. Make a plan. Actually, go ahead and do it. It's Around SA.
1: 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Like the big hits from the 60s and 70s. 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And the songs you know and love from the 90s.
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It's great to have them on board because they're the ones who bring you Jackie from Mackie, who over the weekend is celebrating a small little accomplishment that their town has put together in Mackie, and that's back-to-back country division champs. And they did it in quite a tense arm wrestle of a game against Kersbrook. But Jackie from Mackie's going to continue those celebrations on into Friday morning, I'm sure, as she joins Adam and Jenny to talk about all things across our regions. 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So you can find out what's going on all across the South Coast, Fleurieu, Adelaide Hills, Murraylands, wherever you're listening to me from, and especially if you're willing to get in the car, there is all sorts of different things that are on your doorstep and we can celebrate that are unique to the places in which we live. So go and have a good look at that now and I'll keep the two ups at two rolling for you. This is Sure and Believe. It's Around SA. 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

0: Lovely to have you as Around SA is moving into its third and final hour shortly. Chris Guscott here with you. 3pm news, sport and weather on the way in a moment. In the last hour, as we always do, we dive into the text line. And that number is 0417 063 963. If you have anything to add about anything you hear or anything else you want to throw into the fold as well as we talk all things regional SA. We'll, of course, continue to be up to date with the big story of the day and a sad one, unfortunately, of course, from the steelworks. Anticipating 500 jobs plus an additional 100 contractors are going to be lost as they officially now give up on the steelworks facility as it stands at the moment as we await the new owner. So, press conference, getting the audio for it. I'm going to chop it up, summarise it for you, because I know you don't want to listen to the whole thing, and frankly, neither do I, but there's some important things within that, and we'll bring them to you in the last hour as well. All to come after the news.
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5: 5MU Traffic.
6: Afternoon, roads are looking too bad for the run home today, which is excellent. Got a couple of crashes getting sorted out at the moment at the bottom of the freeway at Erbrae. Got works at TEPCO, which is slow. Reddy Creek Road near Blackheath Road. Slow for works at Manham too. Manham Road near Patrick's Road. And got a camera today, Adelaide Road at Mount Barker. 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
10: Hi there, I'm Brooke Seychelle. Pauline Hanson's facing fresh scrutiny over comments made in a resurfaced podcast interview from last year. The One Nation leader describing Indigenous Australians as a primitive race and questioning the value of teaching Indigenous culture and language. Meanwhile, new polling has revealed the majority of Australians no longer trust the Prime Minister. 23% say they've lost Anthony Albanese's trust due to his broken election promises like changes to negative gearing. Senior Minister Tanya Plibersek telling Seven, while it hasn't been well received by the public, it was much needed.
11: We could have done nothing, as the previous government did for years, waiting for housing to become more and more unaffordable, waiting for more young Australians to be locked out of the housing market. We could have just sat on our hands and done nothing, or we could tackle the problem, and that's what we decided to do.
10: Hundreds of workers on South Australia's Eyre Peninsula will lose their jobs after a decision to permanently shut down the blast furnace at the Whyalla Steelworks. The deputy leader of the federal coalition, Matt Canavan, is very sorry for those about to lose their jobs, but says this goes much further.
12: It strikes at the heart of our nation because right now we couldn't make this building again. We don't make flat glass anymore, can't make those doors. We don't make structural steel anymore after this, or we won't.
10: The facility is one of two major primary integrated steelworks in Australia. And the world's largest battery electric ship has made the trek from Hobart to its new home in South America. The Hull 096 is now in the process of being towed to Colonia to undergo the commissioning phase.
8: 5MU Sport.
10: Adelaide skipper Jordan Dawson is urging people to be better after he was the target of a trolling act on social media. The Crows have condemned the act, calling it disgusting and disturbing, confirming the incident will be reported to police. And Nathan Cleary has dodged a final scare. The Panthers superstar is free to play in the preliminary final after escaping suspension from last night's sin bin. Instead, he'll cop a $1,000 fine for a Grade 1 dangerous contact charge. That's the latest in news and sport.
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16: Partly cloudy for your Monday with a chance of showers, most likely later on this evening. That's ahead of a cloudy day tomorrow with a slight chance of a shower in the early morning. Top of 17 tomorrow for Murray Bridge and Adelaide, 15 in Strathalbyn and Victor Harbour, 14 in Mount Barker, and a top of 10 tomorrow for Mount Lofty.
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16: Not for the first time, and we've all watched on with great interest over our lives, but NASA seems to be on the doorstep of another remarkable discovery. So many years ago now, they sent up the Perseverance rover, and it got to Mars. And their idea was, we're going to have this thing cruise around for a while, explore its surroundings, and we're going to get it to take some samples. And it found a sample of a rock that they say has textures within it which could very much unlock our knowledge as to whether or not there's life on another planet. So this is all well and good. This is exactly what the rover's been designed to do. Got it up there. It's found what we might be looking for. Problem is they can't get it back. So, two main problems. The first one is that no one's ever launched a rocket off of another planet before, which is what would be necessary to send the sample back in the first place. The second problem is they no longer have any money. Trump administration's cut the funding, so they are looking into other alternatives, and they've found out that they simply do not have the money for this, and they might need to wait until 2040 at bare minimum before we even get this sample back. I cannot begin to imagine how frustrating it would be if you are a NASA scientist. You have the rover go up and find exactly what you might be after, and they say, yeah, give it 15 years. And I know technology moves quick, but 15 years is a long time. So they just have to twiddle their thumbs until then. And I couldn't even begin to imagine what it would feel like if they got that sample back after all of that and it wasn't what they were after. That would be even worse. 0417 063 963 is our text line. Great to have had you be a part of the show today. We'll get into the text line next and discuss what you're discussing. Also later on this hour, I'll play a couple of questions and answers that we've gotten from the Whyalla Steelworks press conference that was done by Peter Malinowskis, amongst others. A couple of things that are worth your time. So we will get to all of that and more after we start with a bit of Akka Dakka. Great to have your company, my friends, and a very good afternoon to you.

Yes, thank you, my friends, for joining us wherever you're choosing to listen in and whatever you might be doing as this Monday afternoon continues. Chris Cuscott here with you for Around SA, and I appreciate those who have jumped on our text line and gotten the working week off to a flying start as, of course, we talk all things regional South Australia. And, of course, today, the big topic of the day is the way Alice Steel works. I've been working feverishly behind the scenes to go through the press conference, which was quite lengthy, as you might imagine. A cast of thousands got up and spoke on the microphone, it felt like. I've summarised what is going to be put in place going forward, and I'll also play you a small clip from Phil Stone, the Whyalla City Council Mayor. I think summed it up relatively well. But before we get to all of that, your thoughts on the text line, as of course, if you are joining us for the very first time, 500 jobs expected to be lost along with 100 contractors as the blast furnace has been officially closed. They are no longer trying to resuscitate it. It has not limped to the line to be able to be handed over to the next owners. So we're just going to have to wait from here. But yes, there's plenty more details. I'll get to that in a moment. So let's get to the text line first. Jay in Whyalla, he says, this has been coming for a while. After the closure of the coke ovens, it was inevitable. But unfortunately, the state government refuses to invest in any other businesses in Whyalla. So many unfulfilled promises. There's only so much resilience you can have before you finally break a community. I think that's a good point to raise. As much as we talk about how integral the steelworks is for the city, the periphery businesses as well just as important. I know we could never achieve this, but if I was to do a survey of everyone in Whyalla, I would love to know if what was put in place when the takeover was done last February, I'd love to know if people were happy with what was put in. And I know hindsight can be 2020, and the fact is this doesn't really change the plans for the future. It's just we had to arrive at this point earlier than what they would have hoped, essentially. But I would have just loved to have known from everybody across Whyalla, were you happy with what was suggested? And I'm sure that many different perspectives would offer many different answers to that. But as we sit here right now, unfortunately 500 people have lost their jobs, as was pointed out a few times in the press conference, which again I'll talk about in a moment, but talked about, well, some of them will be retirements and some of them will be redundancies that they're happy to take. But yeah, I'm intrigued to know, now that we look back on it, if this is what the community wanted as a whole. So thank you for that, Jay. I appreciate that. Tony in Port Augusta says, hi, Chris. Hi, Tony. Interesting that all the dialogue around the Whyalla Steelworks seems to have dropped off the amount that Court of Mentha have slash are being paid. Pretty sure it's a massive chunk of the taxpayers, billions, which probably hasn't helped the cause. I think it's a necessary evil, Tony, and I get your point that if you were to just remove that, you would have a lot more money for other things. I get that. I don't know what the other alternative would be, though. Administrators are unfortunately a fairly integral part of this process. And if it was Court of Mentha, and if it wasn't Court of Mentha, then another private business comes in, they charge just as much because it's, like I said, necessary for the process. And even if the government did it, I can't imagine they're cutting too many pennies off of that total either. So I get your point, Tony, but I think just had to be done, I suppose. Right, also, at the start of last hour, I told you about the story of Robbie from Maitland, the 41-year-old who says he was struck by lightning at the Bend Motorsport Park yesterday watching the supercars. And it's fantastic to hear that he's okay. He has gone home today, got discharged from hospital. Amazing story. And I thought, across this beautiful, broad state of ours, there has to be stories, I think, of people who have had run-ins with lightning before. And we've got a couple on the text line, which is amazing. So 656 says, my husband has had indirect contact from lightning strikes twice in his lifetime, both in the Kimberley region of Western Australia. I witnessed one of the events, and I can say it's pretty impressive to see it travel through his knee and out his elbow.

0: Alba. That's remarkable. Second time he was in a mechanical workshop and working on a vice, the strike hit the roof and he got a shock through the vice. Very lucky man. I think that's an understatement. 114 says, hit by lightning. First down the shacks at Port Augusta. Hit the ground 30 metres away. No damage, just wild-looking hair. Second time at work in Darwin, it hit the truck I was working on, earthed it out, picked me up and dragged me by my knees as my muscles contracted. My goodness. That is remarkable. He says, the nurse said my high iron levels helped distribute the electricity. No exit wound. That is astonishing. Third, there's another instance. It says third, same job, hit the concrete bus stop roof. All traffic crept past a stair, hair like an afro again. Bit shook up, just got on the bus and went home. Well, there you go. Any more stories you want to add to that? 0417 063963. Amazing stuff. We'll get you across what the press conference had within it for the Wireless Steelworks next.
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0: Welcome back all, and thank you for joining us as Around SA navigates this Monday that has plenty within it. And I appreciate you taking a few moments to be a part of it wherever you have been able to join in. The text line is the main way to go about it, and the number is 0417 063963. Now, of course, today has been a bit chaotic in how we've structured the program, as, of course, the news of the day is the blast furnace at the Whyalla Steelworks will be no more. They've been spending, what, 5-6 months now trying to resuscitate the thing, and it's just dead. 61 years. It's finally run its last lap, and that's that. Now, the timing is less than ideal, as we've talked about, as, of course, we're still waiting on the new owner to be announced. They anticipate that will be by Christmas, but that means, of course, that there's a significant portion of the workforce is going to be made redundant. Now, I'm going to play one clip from the press conference and summarise the rest, because it was a long press conference. They all are. And like I said, there was a cast of thousands who got their opportunity to be on the mic. So I'll just run through those things quickly. I want to play a grab from Phil Stone, who is the Whyalla Council Mayor, who I thought summed things up fairly well. So let me just run you through the details. So this from Cordamentha. So the workforce is about 1,700. They've gone down to 1,200 after this. So they said unsustainable to keep it going, hasn't been cared for in the past. I think we're all well and truly aware of that. Thanks, Sanjeev Gupta, once again. They will continue to have the rolling mills. Everything else is going to be going outside of the blast furnace. That's why a lot of jobs, 1,200 of them, are still retained. And they went to great lengths, a handful of people, to say without the efforts over the last 5 months or so, there would have been more redundancies. So the people that were working saved other jobs in the last 5 months to resuscitate a blast furnace that had no interest in running, essentially. Redeployment is a big call that they're looking to make. BHP, Hallett, handful of other businesses are putting their hand up to say, we'll take on people. So they are hoping that they will be able to move most people into different roles. However, Cordamentha was at pains to also say there will be some forced redundancies. So those who choose to take it on, very different, of course, to those who will just be made redundant. So Peter Malinauskas announced a transition package, $10.2 million, which is a 50-50 split between state and federal governments. Within it, they are offering the standard sort of fare that you might imagine with this. So worker support, counselling, reskilling, retraining, reaccrediting, etc., to try to get them in as best shape as possible to go to another job, or if they're just leaving that workforce, the mental support that goes with that. They were talking about the redundancies being guaranteed because the government is still overseeing this process, and according to the unions, are quite generous. So that's good news to hear as well. And a lot of the employers around the region were already aware that this was going to happen soon. They've been contacted across the Upper Spencer Gulf to see if there's availabilities. So that's the general summary. This was Phil Stone, stepped up to the mic, the Whyalla City Council Mayor. I thought he summed it up fairly well. So take a listen.
1: Yeah, in a perfect world, it would have been nice for the blast furnace to last out till the next hot technology is here and operating. It hasn't. Our community, in some respects, will breathe a sigh of relief that this announcement has been made. And, of course, Mr. Premier, there's just one other announcement we're waiting on from you, and then the community will know how they're going forward. I'm not a steelmaker. I would never fully understand and appreciate the efforts that our workforce have been through for the last few months in working so hard and dedicated to trying to get that blast furnace restarted. So I acknowledge, I respect them, what they have done for the community, and what our government has also done. I am fully aware they have been working solidly behind the scenes, getting ready for the future. The additional packages that are being announced are to help us move forward. Our workforce. Yes, it's often a trite statement. Whyalla is a resilient city. The workers, the people, we've had our ups and downs. This is essential. There is no other way out but to close the blast furnace, and we as a council and the government and our community, I believe, will pull together to ensure the minimal impact on those that are going to suffer. Some will move on, others it will be an exceptionally sad day.
0: So that's Phil Stone, abridged version of what he said in the press conference. Also, plenty of discussion throughout the press conference too about recapitalising, as of course the new owners will come back in and they will be looking for more and more people to fill whatever plans they have in place. So I think that's a 5-minute summary of what we had. It was a long press conference, like I said. Your thoughts, feelings about all of this, keep them coming on the text line on 0417 063 963. It's Around SA. Thank you for your company.
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12: Good afternoon. In Herbrea, breakdown at the bottom of the freeway near the lower arrestor bed. Ongoing works continuing this afternoon. Palamana Reedy Creek Road near Palamana Road 40 both ways. TEPCO Reedy Creek Road near Blackheath Road and Currency Creek on Goulwa Road near Cliffside Road. 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

5MU, where we play better music and we play more of it. Nearly time for me to say goodbye, farewell, those sorts of things, of course, as 4pm is not too far away. And that's my cue to hand you over to Jonesy and Amanda. But before we get to that stage, The Secret Sound is back tomorrow, as it is every weekday morning as part of Adam and Jenny. And of course, The Secret Sound is what binds us all together, in a sense. The callers come from far and wide across our regions to try to guess what a sound is, which, when you just explain it like that, sounds a little silly. But this has been a radio competition that's gone since the dawn of radio itself, and people flood in on their thousands to try to have a go, and why wouldn't you? So, all thanks to Farm Fresh Market, this is the sound you need to guess for tomorrow's edition of Adam and Jenny. One more time for you, as it's a relatively short one. If you reckon you know what that is, write it down right this second. Don't commit it to memory. You're going to forget it. I know you, in a way. So, write it down. And then tomorrow morning, 6:45 and 7:45, you've got a couple of opportunities to try and guess what the secret sound is, all thanks to our great friends at Farm Fresh Market on Adelaide Road at Murray Bridge. You can go to the website and listen to this as many times as you please as well. 5mu.com.au is the place to go there. The Oil's up first. A couple more tracks and we'll wrap up around SA next.

Thank you, everybody, for joining us on what has been a little bit of a chaotic day on the program as we keep abreast of everything that's been happening with the Whales Steelworks, of course, the big story of the day. Just to run through some of those details, just in case you're joining us for the very first time. So, to go back to the start of the day and the announcement, so the blast furnace at the Whales Steelworks is no more. They're not going to resuscitate it and rescue it any further. So that means 500 people, they estimate, are going to lose their jobs. So the workforce at Steelworks going down from 1,700 to 1,200. There are redeployment plans. Some people will be pushed into forced redundancies. They were clear to say that we're not sugarcoating that. However, within this, there's a transition process that's already begun, and part of that is a $10.2 million package. That's got worker support, counselling, reskilling, retraining, reaccrediting, those sorts of things. The union is quite impressed with the redundancy packages that are in play and say they are generous because it is state and federal government backed as well. And they will be looking to try to redeploy people wherever possible. So that was the summary of what has happened today. Of course, from the federal side of things, they're targeting the near $500 million that they looked into green hydrogen, and that all fell apart, and saying, why didn't you use that money a bit better in hindsight? So there's plenty more discussion to be had on this, but that is as much as we know up until this point. And that is my time now to retire and hand you over to Jonesy and Amanda, who will take you for the next 3 hours. And then after that, Christian O'Connell, and then the 80s at 8 at 8. Thank you to everybody who's been a part of the text line. I appreciate your conversations and your company, of course. And I'm back tomorrow from 1 o'clock to do this all again. So goodbye for now. Have a splendid evening. Please stay safe on the roads. And yeah, we will talk tomorrow. Let's do it. Thank you.

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So, whose hot chips are a hit through the hills, Murraylands and South Coast?

0: 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Vote the best. 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Our winner will be forever known as the 5MU Best of the Best Championshipper. 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
7: Got ourselves a breakdown at the moment. Herbray at the bottom of the freeway near the lower arrest the bed. Ongoing works continuing this afternoon. Cape Jervis Main South Road near Fishery Beach Road. Palamana Reddy Creek Road near Palamana Road. 40 both ways. Mount Barcon Adelaide Road and Currency Creek Goulwell Road near Cliffside Road. 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
9: Hey there, I'm Brooke Seychelle. Hundreds of workers at one of Australia's only steelworks will lose their jobs following the decision to permanently shut down the blast furnace in Whyalla. Administrators met with workers in the South Australian town today, 5 months after the furnace went offline. Premier Peter Malinauskas says they've already begun talks with other mining companies to redeploy staff.
10: We've also been engaging with major employers in and around the Upper Spencer Gulf to ensure that any work that they're looking for might be easily transferred.
9: The Indigenous Australians Minister is calling on Pauline Hanson to apologise after resurfaced comments she made about One Nation's Australians on a podcast. Then One Nation leader made the comments last year, calling First Nations Australians a primitive race. Mulindiri McCarthy has now condemned the commentary, saying the comments are outrageous and completely racist. The PM has defended Labor's housing tax changes, pushing back on the Coalition's criticism that it's smashing the housing market. Anthony Albanese has told Parliament that Labor's actually trying to fix the broken market.
11: Our policies are aimed at giving first home buyers a crack, and in particular giving young people a crack, recognising the intergenerational inequity which was there in the housing market.
9: And Aussie Olympian Ariane Titmus has slammed Sydney Sweeney over a new sports betting ad that shows the actor nude while showcasing a range of women's sports. The gold medalist says the ad is infuriating and a kick in the face to female athletes everywhere.
6: 5MU Sport.
9: Dane Rampey says he's grateful for the opportunity to captain the Swans for the rest of the season. Sydney confirming today the defender will lead the team in place of Callum Mills after doing his ACL in their win over Brisbane. Rampey's told Nine the team's looking ahead to this Friday's prelim final against the Dockers.
12: The boys are grateful to be out here. You know, we've got the last game for the season at SCG this week, and, you know, that's something that, you know, we've got to hold, you know, really close to our heart, and because it is, it's a special place and we all love playing here, and I think that's what we're focused on at the moment.
9: That's the latest in news and sport.
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16: Partly cloudy for your Monday with a chance of showers, most likely later on this evening. That's ahead of a cloudy day tomorrow with a slight chance of a shower in the early morning. Top of 17 tomorrow for Murray Bridge and Adelaide, 15 in Strathalbyn and Victor Harbour, 14 in Mount Barker and a top of 10 tomorrow for Mount Lofty.
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1: Do you like unsolved mysteries? Do you remember Robert Stack hosting Unsolved Mysteries?
2: That's right.
3: What if your mind worked like a television set? What if you could change channels at will? The idea of a creature larger than a gorilla with an odor like a skunk might seem far-fetched.
2: I've married him.
1: I miss Unsolved Mysteries, but I do like them. In 1969, for example, this is a mystery. A bank teller pulled off a $215,000 heist at his own bank and then disappeared without a trace. This man went by the name of Thomas Randall and managed to remain hidden for more than 5 decades without being caught.
2: You could do that in those days.
1: You could.
2: You didn't have to leave a paper trail or an electronic trail every year you went.
1: For 51 years, his secret stayed buried and he built a life far removed from the crime that he perpetuated all those years
2: right.
1: ago. Then in 2021, as he lay on his deathbed, Randall finally confessed everything to his family. He begged his daughter to keep his story private.
2: Mm.
1: You know what she did?
2: Kept it private?
1: No, she went on a podcast.
4: And he said, if I tell you, you have to promise you will not look into it. I don't want you telling anybody.
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1: Amanda brings the common sense. Jonesy brings the nonsense.
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0: Hello, it's Jonesy Demander driving you home.
1: Have you ever heard of an objectum sexual, a person who identifies as an objectum sexual?
0: An Indian chief.
1: No.
0: Okay. Next to two dogs.
1: Okay. And let's see you down there at HR. Oh, okay. People will object them to all your sexual stuff. An objectum sexual is someone who identifies as someone who has romantic and emotional attraction to inanimate objects rather than people.
0: Oh, yes. Yeah, the people that are in love with their car. Or,
1: yes. In the past, we've paid people who have symbolically married or declared lifelong relationships to the Eiffel Tower, to the Berlin Wall.
0: Yep. What's the difference between those people? Is an objectum sexual the same as someone that

0: things you demanded driving you home?
1: There are few other authors whose careers have reached peak after peak, quite like Leon Moriarty. The only Australian fiction writer to debut at number one on the New York Times bestseller list. All 11 of her novels have been optioned for the screen. Four of those have been turned into streaming series. She's written a new novel, Big Little Truths, which picks up on Big Little Lies 10 years on. What an amazing premise. We have her with us right now, Leon Moriarty. Hello.
0: Here she is.
2: Hello. Hello. Thank you so much.
1: When you write, I'm interested in the writing process. Do ideas just come to you? If you're at dinner with girlfriends, and do you just take notes? Is there something we say, do you mind if I use that? How do these incredible storylines come to you?
2: I definitely say, do you mind if I use that? That's why I prefer not to be friends with other writers, because then it's annoying, because you can't take their material. Because, you know, if they're telling a story and it's a really good one, then you think, I can't have that.
1: And do you, at dinner, have a notebook or put notes in your phone, or do you wait politely till the end, you sort of grimace until they're finished talking and then write it down?
2: I have actually started putting it in the phone. I used to always have a whole lot of different notebooks, but now I've got just one, and my children find it really odd. It's just one endless note.
1: Stream right. of consciousness.
2: Yes.
1: Yeah. They must think, mum's a bestseller. Well, look at this.
0: Look at a shopping list. this is the sequel to Big Little Lies. So we're seeing 10 years on, and it's a story that because I often wondered, Big Little Lies was so good at the end. I thought, I wonder how these guys, like the kids, for example, the twin boys, how do they go when they become, you know, cranky teens?
2: Yeah. And that was the greatest pleasure in writing this book, writing the teenagers, because that's where I am right now. So when I wrote Big Little Lies, my children were little and just starting school, so I'd become a school parent for the first time. And I knew because I had my children quite late, so I knew from my girlfriends what was lay ahead for me with the teenage years. So I did think, well, maybe this could be the one book where I could do a sequel. And yeah, writing the teenage characters.
0: Are your teens good? Are you having a
2: they're very.
0: You don't have to answer
1: silence,
0: that.
1: Silence, Leon.
0: Because you just have, because my kids, like, I'm a grandparent now.
2: Oh, I want to be a grandparent very badly.
1: His daughter's having twins.
0: Yeah.
2: Well, I am filled with such envy. I would love, to have twins. Congratulations.
0: I know, it's so exciting. That's so exciting.
1: Do you find, like a lot of parents, Leon, that that's why grandparents love it so much, that you're so busy raising your children, you don't feel intentional, you don't feel in the moment, and that's the lament. That's the nostalgia kick, or you're still in the drop zone of parenting.
2: Yeah, I do feel when, I feel, because I had trouble having children, so I felt when I got them, I did feel quite present, because I would have moments where I think, I'm so lucky that you're here. Then as they got older, they were so here that, you know, you can't imagine them not being here.
1: Everyone tells you and you don't believe it.
0: But for someone that was... Like, I was 24 when my oldest was born, so my whole life has been defined by being a parent.
2: Yes.
0: And I look at older parents, and I have a bit of envy, because you're more present. I feel that I'm better with my grandson than I was. And that's not that I didn't love my son or anything like that.
2: Yes.
0: I just didn't have the emotional capacity to deal with a child. Like, you know, you're not as switched on as what you are now.
2: Yes, And I think as a grandparent, what other grandparents say is that it's just the most incredible thing.
0: Mm.
2: But anyway, maybe my children, they say, this is so inappropriate, Mark. We're only teenagers.
0: I'm 14 years old, Mark.
1: You weirdo.
2: Yes, I do say exactly that.
0: This is like our therapy session. But, Leanne, it's always great to talk to you. Is there a sequel as well, you know, perhaps with Nicole back on board?
2: Oh, yes, they will do it.
0: So
2: based on the book. So that's all developments underway.
0: Leon Moriarty, thank you.
2: Thank you. Thank you so
1: Lovely
2: much.
1: Lovely to see you.
2: You too.
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8: Accident and breakdown free at the moment through the Murraylands, South Coast and the Hills. Also Adelaide Road at Manham Road in all directions and outbound Port Elliot Road as you head towards Goolwa Beach. Ongoing works, Palomar Reedy Creek Road near Palomar Road, 40 both ways. TEPCO Reedy Creek Road near Blackheath Road, Mount Barker Adelaide Road and Currency Creek, Goolwa Road near Cliffside Road. 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
9: National News now.
10: Hey there, I'm Brooke Seychelle. Hundreds of workers in Whyalla have lost their jobs with the blast furnace at the city steelworks to close. 500 workers and 100 contract workers will be affected, with a $10 million transition package being rolled out with help from the Commonwealth. The Premier says while the furnace is well past its use by date, he feels for those affected.
11: For all intents and purposes, this thing should not be operating. Right, and it's only been able to survive because there are so many dedicated men and women who have kept it alive.
10: An independent senator has slammed Pauline Hanson's comments about First Nations Australians being primitive on a resurfaced podcast, calling them very harmful and false. Speaking on the ABC, Senator Lydia Thorpe says Ms Hanson is creating fear and division.
12: Aboriginal people have been putting our hands out to the rest of the people in this country, wanting to share the real knowledge, the fabric of this nation and what it's really about, and want everyone in this country to be a part of that.
10: A leading business group is warning that One Nation's controversial migration plan could cause long-lasting damage to Australia's economy. Australian Chamber of Commerce and Industry Chief Andrew McKellar says the plan would create a COVID-level shock to the economy and lead to a deep recession. And the NRL is set to make an announcement this week on the entertainment for this year's grand final. League boss Peter Vallandis telling Nine they're close to locking everything in.
13: Look, we are. We're probably going to announce it in the next couple of days.
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10: Good news for Penrith fans. Nathan Cleary won't miss any finals footy. The NRL judiciary's handed down its verdict after the star halfback was sin-binned in last night's win over the Roosters. Cleary's avoiding a ban and can accept a $1,000 fine with an early guilty plea. And a potential boost for the Swans with Justin McInerney set to test this week. McInerney has missed the last few weeks with a hamstring injury, but could be in line to replace Callum Mills in their prelim against the Dockers. That's the latest in news and sport.
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15: Partly cloudy for your Monday with a chance of showers, most likely later on this evening. That's ahead of a cloudy day tomorrow with a slight chance of a shower in the early morning. Top of 17 tomorrow for Murray Bridge and Adelaide, 15 in Strath Albert and Victor Harbour, 14 in Mount Barker and a top of 10 tomorrow for Mount Lofty.
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1: Accident and breakdown free at the moment through the Murrayland, South Coast and the Hills. Also, Adelaide Road at Manham Road in all directions and outbound Port Elliot Road as you head towards Gawler Beach. Ongoing works, Palomar Reedy Creek Road near Palomar Road, 40 both ways. TEPCO Reedy Creek Road near Blackheath Road, Mount Barker Adelaide Road and Currency Creek, Gawler Road near Cliffside Road. 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
4: 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Mary Terrace Murray Bridge and Mount Barker Road, Totnes.
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0: Hello there, it's Jonesy Demanda driving you home. You may love your job, but what was your 30%? Remember when I hosted Miss Summertime? I was in my 30s, just on the cusp of 30, and it was a beauty pageant at various hotels around the place, and it was these girls, and it was a great job. Paid a lot of money.
1: So what did the girls do? They just paraded around in a cosy
0: and I'd ask some questions. It was sponsored by Bacardi Breezer. And it was good. I'd ask questions of the girls.
1: And they're in bikinis?
0: That was part of it. Or an evening wear. They're in then their sporting gear.
1: Did you have to judge them?
0: No. There was a series of judges, local celebrities who would be the judges.
1: Who was the biggest
0: celebrity? There was someone from Big Brother, if I remember right. One of the characters from Big Brother. I can't remember which one. I think it might have been the guy that died. Anyway, he died. There was one that died.
1: Yeah, Lee. Was it Lee?
0: No, it wasn't him. There was another one. Anyway, so you'd host that, and it was a lot of work, but good money. It was $1,000.
1: You mean Gordon?
0: I think it was Gordon. It was
1: $1,000?
0: $1,000 back in 1998.
1: For one day's work?
0: It was literally an hour and a half's work.
1: Plus pervy rights?
0: No pervy. It was all professional.
1: So what was the downside?
0: The downside was the girls used, because they liked the glow of the skin for the bikini bit. So it was a mixture.
1: I'm just going to cross my arms. Keep going. I'm setting my face to
0: baby oil and glitter. And to get full coverage, they needed a hand sort of backstage. And what would happen with me, I for some reason.
1: Come on. You're even ashamed of yourself. I can hear it.
0: For some reason.
1: What happened, Brendan? Anyway. What happened? Tell me what happened. You poor thing. What happened?
0: Why?
1: Did some of it get on you?
0: Why do all the women in my life look at me like that?
1: So what was it about your skin that caused something?
0: I had no reaction to it. I think it was all okay.
1: What's the downside? You got some on your skin and not your hands.
0: And you'd go home
1: and your hands would have glitter and baby oil on them.
0: Anyway.
1: Is that your complaint?
0: It's not about me. The tribal drum is beating.
1: Oh, what a flex.
0: You may love... Well, let me tell you, that shimmer makes the flex look really good. You may love your job, but what was your 30%?
2: There's my letter of resignation and there's some flowers for my dead dog. Why don't you stick those up your fat ass?
1: No mention of glitter and baby oil there.
0: Jason has joined us.
1: Hi, Jason. What was your 30%?
3: Hi, Amanda. Hi, Jonesy.
0: Jason.
3: My 30% would be sitting behind three computer screens looking at all these new motorbikes when I'm not riding them or seeing them in the flesh.
0: And you're buying these motorbikes, Jason?
3: No, I work for a manufacturer.
0: Oh, okay.
1: And you love motorbikes and you can't get your hands on any of them?
3: They're all on a computer screen. I'm sitting behind three computer screens.
0: Yeah.
1: So you can't even get baby oil and glitter on your hands while you're looking at them. Wow.
3: Well, 30%.
0: 30%. Sure, I'd love to hear about the other 70%.
1: Thank you, Jason.
0: Jenny is in Camden.
1: Hello, Jenny. What's your 30%?
4: Hi there, Jonesy and Amanda. My 30% is I'm a primary school teacher, and if a child does the wrong thing at school and it's necessary to ring the parents about it, the parents then turn around and say, well, what did you do as the teacher to provoke my child?
1: Oh gosh.
0: Outrageous.
1: You know, my sister-in-law is a teacher's aide, and I've been talking to her in the last few days, and she said exactly the same thing.
0: Mm-hmm.
1: It's absolutely.
0: Yep.
1: And it's extraordinary. Parents will go up to the school and complain about if their kid doesn't get a merit card, if the kid didn't do this, why didn't the kid get top in the class, blah, blah, blah. How exhausting for you.
0: It's like my dad, if the school called my dad, the first thing he would say is, what's he done now?
1: Yeah.
0: Thanks, Jen.
1: Thank you, Jenny.
0: Thank you for all your calls.
1: And Brendan, I think, do we need a ticker tape parade for you of some kind? I don't think we can because it might stick to your hands.
0: I should get some sort of medal for that.
1: Maybe you should.
0: Maybe
1: you should, because people tonight are going, you know what, I always felt sorry for him because he was deficient, and now this.
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14: Got that final check of your roads for your Monday night. 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Works continuing tomorrow. Palomana Ready Creek Road near Palomana Road, 40 both ways. Mount Barker on Adelaide Road and Currency Creek. Bulwer Road near Cliffside Road. 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
16: Hey there, I'm Brooke Seychell. Indigenous leaders have condemned Pauline Hanson after she called First Nations Australians primitive on a resurfaced podcast. Indigenous Minister Malandiri McCarthy has called the remarks completely racist, while Independent Senator Lydia Thorpe says Hanson is creating division.
17: Everyone out there should be excited and proud that we here in this country today have the oldest culture anywhere else than anywhere else on the planet. That's something to be proud of.
16: Meanwhile, the federal and South Australian governments have announced a $10 million transition package after the blast furnace was shut down at the Whyalla Steelworks. 500 workers and 100 contractors will be affected. But Industry Minister Tim Ayres says they'll be looked after.
18: Making sure that we have staff already on the ground in Whyalla working with these communities to make sure that every worker has got the support that they need.
16: Overseas, Indonesian police are investigating the deaths of an Australian man and his 2 children after their bodies were found in Bali. A welfare check by police found the 56-year-old WA man and his young children inside their bungalow yesterday morning. And the PM has led tributes for Mary Gaudron, Australia's first female High Court judge, after her death at the age of 83 over the weekend. Anthony Albanese taking time in Parliament to honour her contributions to Australia's law landscape.
19: She added so much to the life of our great country.
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16: Hawks star Jai Newcomb has commended Adelaide captain Jordan Dawson for calling out the vile social media abuse directed at him following the Crows' semi-final loss in Brisbane. Adelaide has reported it to South Australia Police. Newcomb admits online abuse is a major problem for AFL players.
19: There's a hell of a lot of that that goes on pretty frequently that players have to deal with and obviously talk to the people that they need to, but there's too much of it going on.
16: That's the latest in news and sport.
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5: Partly cloudy for your Monday with a chance of showers, most likely later on this evening. That's ahead of a cloudy day tomorrow with a slight chance of a shower in the early morning. Top of 17 tomorrow for Murray Bridge and Adelaide, 15 in Strathalbyn and Victor Harbour, 14 in Mount Barker, and a top of 10 tomorrow for Mount Lofty.
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18: It's Jonesy and Amanda here. Gene Simmons. Big fan.
19: You are.
18: You're a big fan. He says rap doesn't belong in the Rock and Roll Hall of Fame. You know what? I stand with Gene on this. They've got their own rock and rap.
19: No, they don't. The Rappin' Hall of Fame.
18: Well, they should have something.
19: Annex. 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Go out into the annex where I can't hear you.
18: Or the rumpus room. They'd have the rumpus room.
19: Also, from Gene to Jeans, when you get home, do you take off your jeans and put on comfortable pants, a nice pair of slacks, Brendan?
18: 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Forever in blue jeans, babe.
19: We're going to discuss with you wear jeans at home.
18: That's coming up. 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

0: I was doing, when I first moved to London, I was doing a sales job I didn't really enjoy. It was telesales. You're there with a headset all day, cold calling people. Do you want to take out some advertising in a photography magazine? No, hang up. But it was commission only, this job. The best training you could ever do for doing what I do now. You had to build instant rapport with people. So all day long, I'd be trying to entertain people and keep them talking on the phone so they may take an advert out and I might be able to pay rent and get my beer money. Anyway, my dream was during the day, I had this dead-end job that I wasn't really enjoying and I would go and do what are called open mic nights. This is where in comedy clubs around London, this is the same all over the world, you put your name down on a piece of paper, you get called up, you do 5 minutes. You get your 5 minutes, okay? So on a Wednesday night in September 1996, there was a open mic night of the year. It was like a big competition. And at the end of the open mic night, there were about 25 wannabe comedians, and I was one of them. They go through, they read out everyone's name, and the crowd go, "Ew, boo." Brutal.
1: Brutal.
0: But you know, when you're 23, you think, I haven't really got anything in my life. I can't be crushed anymore.
2: Yeah.
0: So kind of thing, and you're also, it's like anything in life. You want to be a comedian, you want to be on the radio, you want to be a pilot. You just got to, you got to get your stage time.
2: Yep.
0: You got to build it your MR. So it didn't really bother me whether I won or lost. Anyway, I won.
3: Wow.
0: What I got was $50. That $50 I didn't spend for 2 years until I was quite broke and I did need to spend it and I was devastated. I pinned it up on this tiny little bedroom I had in this miserable little bed sit I had in London. I won $50 and I remember couldn't sleep that night. I was so excited. I thought, just maybe this dream I have might be able to happen. Mm. And also, as another part of the prize, I got to open for a professional comedian that weekend.
2: Wow.
0: That comedian, Sean Locke.
2: Oh, you're kidding.
0: I opened for Sean Locke. This is in 1996, before Sean Locke became a really, really big star. But for comedians in the 90s, Sean Locke was like, he was the comedian's comedian. Mm-hmm. Everyone knew who Sean was. It was a very, very different stand-up. And we're talking 15-odd years before he became known for what a great comedian he was with 8 out of 10 Cats with Jimmy Carr. But yeah, this was in 96. I opened for Sean.
2: Incredible.
0: Got to know him, and then about 6 years later, he became a regular on my breakfast show. And I said, do you remember we met before? I opened for you at the Cosmic Comedy Club. I got $50. That $50 is the best amount of money I've ever been given in my whole life. I would desperately go back now. I remember just walking home. It took me like an hour and a half rather get the underground because I was just so happy. Mm. I was just basking in this glow of like, wow, I actually got given money for jokes. I wonder if one day, could I actually get a living out of jokes? You know, so yeah, that's what I go back to. September 1996, yeah, Cosmic Comedy Club.
2: Wow.
0: We're in that $50.
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0: Christian O'Connell Show. All right, time wasted today. We're looking for your car bands. Now, Citroën is a very famous French brand.
1: I'm familiar.
0: Over there, they love the rapper that sings Funky Cold Medina. That's right.
1: Okay.
0: It's Citroën look.
1: Okay. Very long
0: run.
1: I'll give it to you. Silver plus.
0: Mini Van Halen.
1: Oh, good. Gold.
0: Car Radiohead. Radio. Very clever. Who's playing in the car? Indicatoriamus.
1: Oh, nice. God plus.
0: Thank you.
1: God plus.
0: Ford Out Boy. Ford Out Boy. And you too.
1: Oh, good God.
0: All right, Rio, what have you got? Car bands.
1: Biggie's in a RAV4. It's Notorious SUV.
0: Oh, that's God plus. Very, very good. I thought you were going to do the other rapper who's in court at the moment. I was like, what's you playing at? No.
1: Moving on.
0: Yeah, please.
1: Steely Sedan.
0: Yeah. Oh, so Silver plus. Very good.
1: Hot Rod Stewart.
0: Hot Rod Stewart is great. Gold.
1: And Hoodie and the Blowfish.
0: Also very good as well. Another gold. Well done, Rio. All right, time wasted of the day then. Empire of the Datsun.
1: Gold.
0: Ute B40.
1: Silver.
0: Big Audi Dynamite.
1: Gold.
0: Lady Car Car.
1: Gold.
0: That's
1: plus.
0: So good. Ram Saab.
1: Bronze.
0: Metallic Kia.
1: Oh, silver plus.
0: Alanis and Morissette.
1: Gold.
0: I love that one from Mary Gavranovich. Right Said Bread Van.
1: Bronze.
0: Pearl Van.
1: Gold.
0: Green Light Day.
1: Silver.
0: Crash Tesla Dummies.
1: Gold.
0: That's very good. Adam Lamborghini.
1: Gold plus.
0: That's from Danny Barrett. Very good. Pitbull Bar.
1: Silver.
0: The Village People Carrier. I love that one. They could all fit in, you know?
1: Gold.
0: And Killing Audi. Who's our winner today?
1: Gold too. It is Adam Lamborghini Danny.
0: That's the Christian O'Connell Show for today. We are back tomorrow. Take care.
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1: Someone said that they were at a party, like a function, and they were having some little canapes.
0: Lovely.
1: And they said, oh, these custard tarts are disgusting. And the person said, no, they're quiches. And then she tried it again and it was good. And
2: it
1: she
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1: You know, that could be a metaphor for something. 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I'm a quiche.
2: Never confuse your quiches with your tarts. 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

You're on the 80s at 8. Shane Bryan with you in Street Cafe by Ice House, who were on an incredible run in the early 80s. Street Cafe was another Australian hit for the band. 1983, the Primitive Man album also gave us classics like Great Southern Land, helped establish Ice House as one of Australia's biggest exports of the decade. Now, speaking of big exports, probably didn't get any bigger than this at the time. It was a song that almost didn't happen for Colin Hay and Men at Work. Who Can It Be Now? Inspired by Colin Hay's real-life frustration for people constantly knocking on the door of his Melbourne home, Hay turned that annoyance into one of the most distinctive songs of the 80s, complete with that unforgettable saxophone riff from Greg Hamm. This is the song that became Men at Work's first Australian hit in 1981, the song that introduced the world to Men at Work. Who Can It Be Now? On the 80s at 8.

0: You're on the 80s at 8. Shane Bryan with you. That was Bananarama with Venus. And they are our 80s icon tonight.
1: Where are they now? The 80s stars you couldn't escape. But what happened next? From chart toppers to cult legends, let's find out where they are now.
0: Now, when you think of pure 80s pop, it's hard to go past Bananarama. Formed in London in 1980 by childhood friends Sarah Dallin, Karen Woodward and Siobhan Fay, the trio brought a fun, energetic

0: Now, Bananarama carried on first with a new member, Jackie O'Sullivan, and then later on as a duo. So where are they now? Well, today, more than four decades after they formed, Sarah Dallin and Karen Woodward still performing and recording as Bananarama. They continue to tour, release new music, and celebrate the legacy of a catalogue that sold millions of records worldwide. In 2017, fans got a special treat when the original trio reunited for a successful UK tour, proving that the magic was still there. Not bad for three friends who got together at the start of the 80s and ended up creating some of the decade's biggest and most enduring pop classics. Coming up after the break, we're going from pop to rock with Def Leppard. Rocket, Def Leppard, that's coming up on the 80s at 8.
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2: 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They've worked very hard, put everything into it to establish themselves. People are going to get angry on their behalf. On the other side of things, you pull the lever and you leave everything in place, and then people in Mount Barker complain that the infrastructure isn't keeping up. 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

0: superstars. You've been hit by a smooth criminal. 80s supergroups. 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
1: Well, that wraps up the 80s at 8 for tonight. 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

0: Was Cheap Trick the number one song in September 1988, or was it Fairground Attraction with Perfect? It's got to be, we're going to take a look at the Aussie charts, the US and the UK charts, and we'll find out who was touring in September 1988. That's tomorrow night on the 80s at 8. I'll catch you then. Thanks for keeping me company.
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0: Christian O'Connell Show. All right, so we're taking you back to the old playgrounds that we grew up with, when they're a lot more lethal, dangerous, free range, whereas now they are, and rightly so, obviously, now they are very well run. And also, they seem to have, like, big budgets, don't they?
1: Yes, yeah. Some of them are
0: shiny. There's nothing old or... Yeah. No. I've never seen anything rusty.
2: No.
0: Do you remember the paint was... It felt like it arrived rusty. Yeah, nothing was ever brand new. There was no moment where this was pristine.
2: No,
0: and it was all knackered. Even that silver slide was like people attacked it with hammers or something. Do you remember it's all like kicked in?
1: Yeah.
0: The other thing is like, do you remember it also, some of it used to be smeared with dog excrement as well.
1: No. Sending us photos of that too.
0: Yeah, Christian, our playground's main feature was a mound of dirt.
2: Oh, no.
0: Endless fun, Christian. You could walk up and stand on the top. Some days roll down. Oh. Playground budgets were not what they are now, from Paul. Nicole, as kids, we grew up with a whizzy diz, a round metal spinning thing with mesh on the top. We used to lie under and kick it with our feet to make it spin faster. Christian, dog food in the 80s and 90s had a very high levels of bone meal, which led to the white dog poo.
1: Wow, right. Great fact.
0: Yeah, thank you very much for the science behind white dog poo. All right, let's take some calls right now. Who have we got here? Michelle. Good morning, Michelle.
3: Good morning. How are you?
0: Yeah, we're good. And Michelle, what do you remember the old playgrounds that we grew up with?
3: Well, I immigrated to Australia in the 80s, and we went to a place called Monash Playground in South Australia. It was the most incredible playground. It was so dangerous. It was perfect in every way.
0: They should reopen it. You know, like Disneyland, like Dangerland. Dismal Land.
1: I'm looking at a photo of it now, Michelle. It's got these probably three or four massive, four or five story, purely metal slides.
0: Yeah, no railings.
1: No.
3: And
0: way too high for little people.
3: You used to actually eject off it and jump the other way. It was incredibly dangerous.
1: How is this legal?
0: Yeah, but as a kid, I bet you counted down the days so you go back to that Monash playground.
3: I'd just love to.
0: Yeah. Michelle, thank you.
3: That's all right. The spinning tops were the best.
0: Yes, yeah. All right, Michelle, thank you very much. Let's go to Andrew. Good morning, Andrew.
4: Christian, Pat, good morning. How are we?
0: Good morning, great. Andrew. Welcome to the show. So, old school playgrounds, what used to be there?
4: Christian, let me just paint the picture. Christmas holidays, family of six kids, brothers and sisters, off to the playground at the caravan park. Mum and Dad say, look after the little sister. Getting at the big slide, for some unknown reason, Christian, you can picture this. Why did we always want to climb up the slide the opposite way rather than the stairs?
0: I totally forgot about that. Andrew,
4: here is my
0: right.
4: Sister.
0: Yes.
4: Standing at the bottom of the slide, watching us boys go up and down. She wants to show off. Down the slide comes a boy. Smack. Feet straight into her front teeth.
2: Oh, no.
0: It's like human temping bowling. You're going to fly off like a bowling pins. Yeah.
4: Oh. Taking the teeth out. Probably swallowed them.
0: Oh.
4: Who knows where they are.
1: Who knows?
2: Oh, no.
4: Bloodied face. Back to Mum and Dad. Years of school photos with no front teeth.
0: Oh, my God.
4: Here
0: yeah.
4: I was supposed to
0: They would have taken
4: her.
0: Years to let the new ones to come through.
4: I'm supposed to be the big brother.
1: What was the punishment, Andrew? Surely you're grounded for something
0: like
1: that.
0: No, walk back up that slide.
4: Oh, who knows? I do remember Mum and Dad thinking, what have you done to your sister?
0: Yeah.
4: It wasn't me. I said.
0: Yes. Andrew, thank you very much for your story, mate.
4: Thanks, guys. Cheers.
0: Ollie, good morning, Ollie.
5: G'day, mate. How are you?
0: Yeah, we're good. Ollie, so old school playgrounds.
5: Yes, so back in the day we had those wooden seesaws. Remember those ones?
0: Yes, yeah, wooden. You get splinters. Yeah, really dangerous, yeah.
5: Yes, and in this case they were supposed to have the tyres underneath them, but I'm pretty sure that some blokes came and stole them. But, so me and my mate were playing on the seesaw and he decided he wanted to get off at the bottom while I was still at the top.
0: Yep.
5: And he got off, I dropped, I hit the ground, and I felt this huge shiver up my spine.
0: God, yeah.
5: And I realized my tailbone was broken.
2: Oh, no.
0: My God. How many times as a kid did we land on our backside, get that awful thing goes right up your spine. Literally, you can't breathe for a couple of seconds.
5: Yeah, I sort of just rolled off in pain and I thought I could stand up, but I just couldn't. So at that point, I just had to go sit in like one of those donut pillows for about 6 to 8 weeks.
0: Bloody hell, you poor thing.
5: Yeah, so it was pretty rough, but got it done.
0: Well done, well done. All right, Ollie, thank you very much for your story, mate.
5: See you, bye.
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0: Christian O'Connell Show. Do you love your job? Richard Nern does. This is a great story, Richard. Christian, I'm an accountant that works in the not-for-profit sector, and it took me being made redundant last year to realise how much I enjoy my work and how happy to be working again. That's lovely. Good for you. Christian, I'm an infant hydrotherapist. We have babies from 2 days old in the water.
1: Wow. Future Olympians.
0: Yeah, that's Alana. Christian, love my job. Driving around. It's amazing because meaning and joy can be anything in life.
2: Yeah.
0: Like Tom here, he loves what he does. He drives around refilling vending machines across Victoria.
1: Oh, that is a cool job.
0: Makes people happy. Yeah. If you're hungry, you've got that mid-afternoon slump, you want some chips or a fizzy drink, it's there. Yeah, thanks to Tommy Boy. Christian, I even fill vending machines at the airport control towers. What are the odds? Well, next time you're there, say hello to my friend Daniel, who I met yesterday for the first time. Let's go to Jenny now. Hello, Jenny.
3: Hello.
0: Jenny, welcome to the show. So you love what you do?
3: I definitely do. Yeah. I'm an exam supervisor, or we're called invigilators.
0: That's right. Oh, you're the people that march up and down and keep an eye on everyone like a lifeguard, that no one's cheating.
3: That's correct. And just be friendly to them if they look stressed and things like this. It's just, I've loved it. I've been doing it for many years because I'm retired, and I only work like 6 weeks a year, 3 weeks in June and 3 weeks in November.
0: Oh, we had someone who used to work on the show who used to work like that. He's retired as well now, but a lot younger than I'm guessing you might be, Jenny. Shout out to Jack Post. Maybe, you know, he's going to vibe it out, an invigilator.
1: Yes.
0: Big tall man like that. Perfect job when it's 6 foot five. So, Jenny, and tell me this, have you ever caught anyone cheating?
2: Mm.
3: Only once in the 15 years I've been doing it, a young man had writing in between his tattoos.
1: That
2: who's got tattoos like prior to 18?
3: Yeah,
0: that is incredible.
3: And I seen him keep looking at his arm, and I thought, oh. And so I went over and said, oh, is there something wrong with your arm? And then I realised there was writing there. Yes.
1: Jenny, you should, like, next job maybe as a detective or something, because that's an incredible spot. That's high level.
0: Wow-wee, that was a great spot. Jenny, thank you very much for giving us a call. Have a good day.
3: Yes, you too. Okay, thank you. Bye.
0: Let's go to Corey. Good morning, Corey. Welcome to the show, Corey.
4: Good morning, Christian team. How are you this morning?
0: We're good, Corey. I hope you're well. Thanks for calling the show. Now, Corey, what do you do? What do you love?
4: So, I am a pest controller.
0: Good man. It's needed. We had someone come out last week trying to get rid of our rat problem. They've done a great job. So, Corey, what do you like about it?
4: It's just a different day every day. So, not every day is the same. You meet new people, different stories, different experiences most days. So, it's nice. It breaks it up a bit.
0: So what were you dealing with? Rats, termites, snakes, possums, eagles, hawks, foxes, marmosets, cooters.
1: And do you specialise in a certain animal, or are you a generalist?
0: What a question.
4: So we learn in all different aspects where we can target every pest that can be an issue to anyone.
0: You name the pest. Wow. Corey's got it.
4: Indeed, but no, it's a very good it's a very good day. So we meet interesting people.
0: All right, so what have you got on this week then? What are you going to be exterminating this week?
4: So I got a fun one this morning. I get to go to FRV to do a bit of pest control for them.
1: What's FRV?
4: Fire Rescue Victoria.
1: Oh,
0: wow. They can't have any problems in the big firehouse. No. You know, suddenly got a rat nibbling through that big hose or something and it turns into a sprinkler. That cannot happen.
4: No. You'd be very surprised at how many firefighters are actually scared of spiders.
0: You're kidding me. I just got the city. You're going to get to some firehouse today and there's like 10 firefighters stood on chairs. It's somewhere over there.
1: They're climbing up the
0: Corey.
1: Pole.
0: Yes, climbing back up the pole.
2: What do you do with a rat? Do you trap a rat or do
0: okay, we really don't need to get into that.
2: No, but we've got rats at home.
0: You've got rats in you. We don't need to know. There are kids listening right now. What's up with you?
2: What's the most effective way?
0: Yeah, just go online, Google it. Corey, sorry about that.
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0: There's a particular song.
1: Now I know which one. Already gone.
0: It's some. Yeah, no, it's something about coming home. Like,
1: is it something to do with the hotel in?
0: No, it's not
1: California?
0: Hotel California. No, it's not that. No, it's a song. It's not a. It's not like high rotation song. It's a different song, and it's something about I'm coming home.
1: Can you ask him?
0: Yeah, I will. I'll text him now. I think it's the lyrics are I'm coming home. I'll do a Google search.
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1: Christian, I was... This is unbelievable. You never know who's listening or the joy of this job sometimes. Christian, listen to you all talk about this. It is really important. 2 years ago, I was given 2 years to live. Mm-hmm. I am building my playlist right now. Music for my funeral is suddenly very, very important to me. I am really, really sorry to hear that. How are you going? That is incredible. Mm-hmm. I'm really hoping we haven't also given you a buzzkill. Definitely, yeah. If you've only got 2 years left to live and you need something from this radio show, and suddenly we're talking about something which is actually very real life for you, rather than hopefully theory for Patsy and I. Also, the guy who just sent me that message, I'm mm-hmm. saying guy because I don't know your name, all I know is his Twitter handle is Undertaker.
2: Oh.
1: And he's a funeral director.
2: Oh, wow. Oh.
1: Yes.
3: That's a good Twitter name.
1: It's a very good Twitter name. Will you leave that in your will to one of the other funeral directors?
3: I'm just saying, yes.
1: Why has he called himself that? Did he call himself that when he found out the diagnosis? But he's actually a full-time funeral director.
3: Oh, right. Yeah.
1: Christian, I brought these books to myself and three of my friends. I'm worried that my husband will screw up the funeral planning. This is a book. Yeah. This is a book. I didn't know you could get this. Sorry, it's your problem now because I'm dead.
3: Great name.
1: End of life planner.
3: Incredible. Oh.
1: It's obviously got it's a black front cover. Sorry, it's your problem now because I'm dead. Spoiler alert. End of life planner. Oh, wow. I didn't know you could actually do that. Christian, take it from me. I'm a celebrant. Listen to this morning. I support individuals to write and plan funerals for loved ones. Patsy's right. It just takes, you know, suddenly the worst day of your life. You're trying to put together, you know, the wake and you really want to do them right. Mm-hmm. It's better if you help out people, but it's a very big thing they don't have to worry about. Put all the details down, even what food and drinks you want served as well.
3: Oh,
1: she goes, some people also have names of people they do not want at the wake.
3: Yeah. Oh, I love that.
1: How do you manage that?
3: Mm. Well, you don't have to. You're dead.
1: No. You know, but how do you stop people from coming to a wake? Do they have wake bouncers?
3: Sorry, sir.
1: Respectfully, I'd like to ask you to leave. Don't make this difficult, otherwise we could put you in the coffin and carry on. Christian, I have a Dad's Gone playlist shared with my kids on Spotify. Too dark.
3: That
1: Dad's Gone?
2: Wow.
1: But you're not yet here, Matthew.
2: Oh, gosh.
1: Christian, I wrote my funeral playlist 10 years ago at 28.
3: Too young.
1: It's on my phone notes.
3: It'd be mostly like Pitbull, Kesha. It's 10 years ago.
1: You might want to go and revisit that. A lot of Black Eyed Peas. Sadly, no longer relevant. Christian, a bit morbid, but I have a Spotify playlist called In Memoriam. Oh. Hoping I don't have to use it anytime soon, but it's nice to know that if I did, the playlist that my wife would be full of bangers. See, that's what I want. Christian, my husband and I both have our playlists, and we have Fields of Gold by Sting written into our wills.
3: That is a great one.
1: It is a beautiful song, that. I remember you. That's the only line I know. I remember
3: when the west wind blows.
1: And is it in the fields
3: of barley?
1: If you want to hire Rio and I to sing it live at your funeral, Gladys, do let us know. Christian, I've had this on my phone ready for quite some time. This guy's got the whole playlist. Time to a what moment. Funeral songs, hopefully not needed for many years. Entry, I want a Walk On by Dionne Warwick. And then for the photo montage, Only You, Yazoo. Then he's even got Coffin Exit, wow. Don't Let the Sun Go Down On Me.
3: Oh,
1: Elton John with George Michael. Final song is Everlong, Foo Fighters.
3: That oh, is, wow. Okay, yeah. It picks up.
1: Yes. I like it, though.
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0: 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Every Monday morning on the show, just after 8, we play back your misheard lyrics. As always, you're the star of this feature. Whenever you mishear a lyric, email me, christian@christianoconnell.com.au.
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0: All right, let's get into them. As this works then, every Monday when we play the back, if we agree with what you think you're mishearing, if we don't hear it. And for the really great ones.
2: Instant Hall of Famer.
0: Last week, we had two great Hall of Famers. First one was from Caleb, who's been listening to Creed Higher. Can you take me to a higher place with lime and tea?
2: Instant Hall of Famer.
0: That's the noise you hear after I've actually played it. Lime and tea. And then Moby had two appearances on the show. This obviously began the week on the Time Waster, and then he was probing, being probed by aliens, I just realised, on Friday.
3: You can't just say being probed by aliens and leave it like that.
0: He's in his local newspaper, Rio. Proby was the headline. Why does my heart feel so bad? Moby, Big Papa Dom, Big Papa Dom. Let's see what we got this week. Mike has got Empire of the Sun. Great song. Walking on a Dream. Is it real now? Or is it grandma? Is it grandma? I thought that's uncanny.
4: Is it grandma?
0: How does it go from... When I heard it just now, I was like, it's only, is it real now? Is it grandma? Is it grandma?
3: Yes.
0: He really does that. So he's really trying to emphasize as well. Is it grandma?
2: Instant Hall of Famer.
0: I love that one, Mike. Thank you very much. Rhonda, Christian, I always hear my own name in run. This is like an occasional side feature, isn't it? People with their own name in the misheard lyrics. I always hear my own name in Run to Paradise by the Choir Boys. So the original line, share Run to Paradise.
5: Run to Paradise.
0: Or... Is she Rhonda Paradise? I'm looking for Rhonda Paradise.
5: She Rhonda Paradise.
0: She Rhonda Paradise. She Rhonda Paradise.
3: Hell of a name.
0: I love that one. Rhonda.
2: Instant Hall of Famer.
0: Timmy's been listening to Pearl Jam. Glorified G. Glorified version of a pellet gun. Looking forward to playing this one all weekend. Or is it glorified version of a pelican?
3: Wow.
0: Just hearing Eddie Vedder said the word pelican. Oh my God, it's three from three.
2: Instant Hall of Famer.
0: One on Timmy. Paul, who's a bright side at number 53. Nelly Furtado, Don't Turn Off the Lights. I looked above the other day. Now, in this email, Paul is a new listener of ours from Sydney. He's come over from Triple M, and he apologises about his basic humour. Okay. He's hearing it, and I am always just a messenger here. I licked a bum the other day.
6: Oh, no.
0: He's come over from the M's with some of that gear.
3: They would have loved that.
6: I licked a bum the other day.
0: Nelly! My Nelly!
3: Is it loud?
0: Licking bums? I licked a bum the other day, Nelly Furtado.
6: I licked a bum the other day.
0: Is it?
3: It's there!
0: It is there!
2: Instant Hall of Famer!
0: Welcome, Paul! Tristan's been listening to You Two Mysterious Ways. Johnny, take a dive with your sister in the rain. Or is there a very different kind of tone now? Johnny, take a dive with your sister, Lorraine. Yeah, well done, Tristan. And Daniel Patterson, another chance by Roger Sanchez. I tried to tell you the things that we had were right. Or as Roger Sanchez been enjoying the chef Ainsley Harriott on Ready Steady Cook. I'd rather take a bath with Ainsley Harriott. I'd rather take a bath with Ainsley Harriott. Why? I thought it was ambitious. Like, there's no way. I'd rather take a bath with the chef, Ainsley Harriott. Uncanny. Daniel Patterson, take a bow. Great ears.
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0: No, I just had to check it's still there. It is still there. All right, as always, you email me the misheard lyrics, Christian at christianoconnell.com.au. Thank you very much.
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0: Christian O'Connell's show. The big thing on the show at the moment, one AFL fan, one NRL fan getting $8,000 upgrades to your crib. 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
1: It's 40 finals time, and Christian's got

0: I guess for him and intern Pete, it's not so bad. It's not so bad. Guess it's never that.
1: Geez, I'll die doing this.
0: If you're a Cats fan, is it? Scott's created a monster because nobody wants to play finals no more. His boys dominate the modern era. I understand that last year was heartbreaking for you, but Danger never books Bali till gone September. The GFC won't let me see my Baggers succeed in this final series.
1: Very good.
0: Cats better lock it down at the MCG in a couple of weeks and bring home the win.
1: That is outstanding.
2: A medley.
1: Anyways, I didn't realize we were getting an M&M medley this morning. Isabel Hodgson, very, very, very good. That's a great entry. Okay, $2,000 upgrades, all thanks to Bing Lee. Just pick a song. 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It's not really a singing competition. It's about passion, although Isabel was very good there. It's just about passion. Just tell us about your team, how it feels to be a fan. Put your own words to it. Record it. 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

0: Christian O'Connell Show. All right, time waster today. We're looking for your car bands. Now, Citroën is a very famous French brand.
1: I'm familiar.
0: Over there, they love the rapper that sings Funky Cold Medina. That's right.
1: Okay.
0: It's Citroën Look.
1: Okay. Very Citroën long run. I'll give it to you. Silver Plus.
0: Mini Van Halen.
1: Oh, good. Gold.
0: Car Radiohead.
1: Car
0: Radio. Very clever.
1: No.
0: Who's playing in the car? Indicatoriamos.
1: Oh, nice. God plus.
0: Thank you.
1: God plus.
0: Ford out boy.
1: Yeah,
0: Ford out boy. And you too.
1: Oh, good God.
0: All right, Rio, what have you got? Car bands.
1: Biggie's in a RAV4. It's Notorious SUV.
0: Oh, that's God plus. Very, very good. I thought you were going to do the other rapper. He's in court at the moment. I was like, what's he playing at? No.
1: Moving on.
0: Yeah, please.
1: Steely sedan.
0: Yeah. Oh, so Silver plus. Very good.
1: Hot Rod Stewart.
0: Hot Rod Stewart is great. Gold.
1: And Hoodie and the Blowfish.
0: Also very good as well. Another goal. Well done, Rio.
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0: Hello there, it's Jonesy Demander here. Coming up, a bank teller steals money and on his deathbed, he tells his daughter not to tell anyone. And what does she do?
1: She says nothing, end of story.
0: We'll talk further about this. And also,
1: Australian author Leanne Moriarty, she has taken the world by storm. Every book she writes gets turned into a movie and miniseries with the likes of Nicole Kidman. Well, she's got a new book out and she's coming to talk to us.
0: It's Jonesy Demander driving you.

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1: Do you like unsolved mysteries? Do you remember Robert Stack hosting Unsolved Mysteries?
2: That's right.
3: What if your mind worked like a television set? What if you could change channels at will? The idea of a creature larger than a gorilla with an odor like a skunk might seem far-fetched.
2: I've married him.
1: I miss Unsolved Mysteries, but I do like them. In 1969, for example, this is a mystery. Bank teller pulled off a $215,000 heist at his own bank and then disappeared without a trace. This man went by the name of Thomas Randall and managed to remain hidden for more than 5 decades without being caught.
2: You could do that in those days.
1: You could.
2: You didn't have to leave a paper trail or an electronic trail everywhere you went.
1: For 51 years, his secret stayed buried and he built a life far removed from the crime that he perpetuated all those years ago. Then in 2021, as he lay on his deathbed, Randall finally confessed everything to his family. He begged his daughter to keep his story private.
2: Mm.
1: You know what she did?
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0: Hello, it's Jonesy Amanda driving you home.
1: Have you ever heard of an objectum sexual, a person who identifies as an objectum sexual?
0: An Indian chief.
1: No.
0: Okay. Next to two dogs.
1: Okay. And let's see you down there at HR. Oh, okay. People will objectum to all your sexual stuff. An objectum sexual is someone who identifies as someone who has romantic and emotional attraction to inanimate objects rather than people.
0: Oh, yes. Yeah, the people that are in love with their car.
1: In the past, we've had people who have symbolically married or declared lifelong relationships to the Eiffel Tower, to the Berlin Wall.
0: Yep. What's the difference between those people? Is an objectum sexual the same as someone that eats? Like, what about that guy that ate a whole Cessna aircraft?
1: No, that's someone who has, is it PICA, P-I-C-A, where you just want to eat unusual things?
0: Isn't that just calcium out of your kettle?
1: No, I think sometimes when women
0: have you ever eaten a big chunk of calcium? It's not that bad.
1: Why would I do it?
0: It just happens by accident. You might be drinking a coffee, and then a bit of calcium is dropped out of the kettle into your cup, and you drink it, and before you know it, you're chewing. You go, that's not bad. It's like a quickies. You ever chew a quickies?
1: These modern kettles don't get calcium buildup.
0: Yeah, they do. It depends where you live. If you live, say, Karratha, Western Australia, all the water there runs through a big thing of calcite, so you get a lot of calcium. And you used to get it on the back of your teeth.
1: Can I get back to objectum sexual, please, which is preferable to what you're talking about?
0: Yes.
1: People have married train stations, Ferris wheels, roller coasters. Someone married or tried to marry a cardboard cutout of Robert Pattinson, covered in paper cuts. Someone tried to marry a ghost in a symbolic ceremony. Yeah. Got ghosted, but one trouser ghost. But let me tell you the story of a woman called Amanda Liberty. She's a 35-year-old woman from Leeds in England. I don't know whether she's ever eaten calcium inadvertently or vertently. Mm. I don't even know. But she is in a committed relationship with a 91-year-old, not a person, a 91-year-old chandelier called Lumiere. Let me tell you the story about her. Her fascination with objects began in her teenage years. Her first relationship at the age of 14 was with a drum set.
0: A drum set?
1: They marched to the same beat. It was beautiful.
0: Right.
1: This later extended to a love affair she had with the Statue of Liberty. She changed her name to Amanda Liberty when she married so-called Statue of Liberty.
0: She's still Amanda Liberty.
1: She's still Amanda Liberty.
0: So she's still carrying a torch.
1: Nice. God, she couldn't handle the sandal. Had to get out. See? How come you can do a pun?
0: Because I do them very rarely.
1: Anyway. Then she wanted a more tangible partner in her daily life. So she purchased a 91-year-old German chandelier called Lumiere. She had an immediate connection to the energy radiating from this fixture. She treats Lumiere as a female entity, spending time polishing and restoring the brass and crystals as an act of devotion. There's a picture of her here, kissing it. She says she maintains an open relationship with other chandeliers. I know that she was seeing a fluoro down at Officeworks, but she still considers Lumiere her primary partner.
0: Well, Lumiere's a bit of a show pony, really.
1: She is trying to become a vocal advocate for objectum sexuality, hoping to raise awareness and acceptance for unconventional forms of love. She's not the only one who's fallen in love with a chandelier. What about this woman? She's going to get into a fight with Sia.
0: Objectum sexual.
1: So that's the information that I can give you today, and I hope you've enjoyed it enormously.
0: I enjoyed it immensely.
1: That's great.
0: You know, I really did. It's good.
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1: There are few other authors whose careers have reached peak after peak, quite like Leon Moriarty. The only Australian fiction writer to debut at number one on the New York Times bestseller list. All 11 of her novels have been optioned for the screen. Four of those have been turned into streaming series. She's written a new novel, Big Little Truths, which picks up on Big Little Lies 10 years on. What an amazing premise. We have her with us right now, Leanne Moriarty. Hello.
0: Here she is.
2: Hello. Hello. Thank you so much.
1: When you write, I'm interested in the writing process. Do ideas just come to you? If you're at dinner with girlfriends, and do you just take notes? Is there something we say, do you mind if I use that? How do these incredible storylines come to you?
2: I definitely say, do you mind if I use that? That's why I prefer not to be friends with other writers, because then it's annoying, because you can't take their material because... Yeah.

0: You know, they'll, if they're telling a story and it's a really good one, then you think, I can't have that.
1: And do you, at dinner, have a notebook and or put notes in your phone, or do you wait politely till the end, you sort of grimace until they're finished talking and then write it down?
0: I have actually started putting it in the phone. I used to always have a whole lot of different notebooks, but now I've got just one, and my children find it really odd. It's just one endless note.
1: Right. Stream of consciousness.
0: Yes.
1: Yep. They must think, gee, Mum's a bestseller. Look at this.
2: Look at a shopping list. this is the sequel to Big Little Lies. So we're seeing 10 years on, and it's a story that I've, because I often wondered, Big Little Lies was so good at the end. I thought, I wonder how these guys, like the kids, for example, the twin boys, how do they go when they become, you know, cranky teens?
0: Yeah. And that was the greatest pleasure in writing this book, writing the teenagers, because that's where I am right now. So when I wrote Big Little Lies, my children were little and just starting school, so I'd become a school parent for the first time. And I knew from, because I had my children quite late, so I knew from my girlfriends what was lay ahead for me with the teenage years. So I did think, well, maybe this could be the one book where I could do a sequel. Mm. And yeah, writing the teenage characters.
2: Are your teens good? Are they? Are you having a
0: they're very.
2: You don't have to answer
1: silence,
2: that.
1: Silence, Leanne.
2: Because you just have, because my kids, like I'm a grandparent now.
0: I want to be a grandparent so very badly.
1: His daughter's having twins.
2: Yeah.
0: Well, I am filled with such envy. I'd love to have twins. Congratulations.
2: I know, it's so exciting. That's so exciting.
1: Do you find, like a lot of parents, Leanne, that we're all, that's why grandparents love it so much, that you're so busy raising your children, you don't feel intentional, you don't feel in the moment, and that's the lament. That's the nostalgia kick, or you're still in the drop zone of parenting.
0: I feel because I had trouble having children, so I felt when I got them, I did feel quite present because I would have moments where I think I'm so lucky that you're here. Then as they got older, they were so here that, you know, you can't imagine them not being here.
1: Everyone tells you and you don't believe it.
2: But for someone that was, like I was 24 when my oldest was born, so my whole life has been defined by being a parent.
0: Yes.
2: And I look at older parents and I have a bit of envy because you're more present. I feel that I'm better with my grandson than I was. And that's not that I didn't love my son or anything
0: like that.
2: Yes. I just didn't have the emotional capacity to deal with a child. Like, you know, you're not as switched on as what you are now.
0: Yes, And I think as a grandparent, what other grandparents say is that it's just the most incredible thing.
2: Mm.
0: But anyway, maybe my children, they say, this is so inappropriate, Mum. We're only teenagers.
2: I'm 14 years old, Mum.
1: You weirdo.
0: Yes, did you say exactly that?
2: This is like our therapy session. But Leanne, it's always great to talk to you. Is there a sequel as well, you know, perhaps with Nicole back on board?
0: Oh, yes, they will do it.
2: So
0: based on the book. So that's all development's underway.
2: Leanne Moriarty, thank you.
0: Thank you. Thank you so
1: Lovely
0: much.
1: Lovely to see you.
0: You too.
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0: 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Mary Terrace Murray Bridge and Mount Barker Road, Totnes.
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1: You and I have both done live television, and there's a certain kind of, look at us, we talk live here every day, so I don't know.
0: It's happening now.
1: But TV somehow is more frightening.
0: You reckon? Like,
1: when I was hosting Dancing with the Stars with Grant Denyer, and at the very beginning of the show, and the dancers had turned the gurned and turned themselves inside out, and then the camera comes to us, and the auto cue breaks, and you go, what happens now?
0: You are very good at this.
1: Thank you, I appreciate it. But live television can be terrifying, and particularly if you're trying to be chatty and friendly. And we're like this on the radio. A thought comes into your head, things come out of your mouth before you even know what you've said. You may have seen this. This is the QVC. That's the American Shopping Channel. Is it called the same thing here? It is a shopping channel. And the host, Tony Bratton, was showing a wig that you can put on that gives you this incredible hairstyle. And here's how she managed to say it.
2: I love to show the texture and this wave pattern. Again, it looks like you went and got a blow job at your blowout at your salon. Oh my God. And it looks beautiful.
3: All right, so here's what's happening today. We're having a huge beauty sale. Everything ships to you for free, but that goes away at the end of the day. I will remind you that this is a one-time only price.
1: No, really? Only one time only?
0: That's so hard. I remember years ago, a friend of mine, Louise, childhood friend, she went on to become a hairdresser and she moved out of town. From time to time, she'd be coming back to town and I'd drop in and see her mum, Helen, who was the loveliest lady in the world, very refined, very proper, had a cup of tea outside under the maple tree in her front yard with all ladies of similar age and refinement. So Louise...
1: Sounds like Steel Magnolias.
0: It was very nice. And you just love listening to these ladies talk. And Louise was in town and she said, oh, you know, how about I give you a haircut? And I went, yeah, that'd be great. I'll drop in and see your mum. So I get there before her and all the mums are sitting around there and they're inquiring, oh, how are you going? What's everything? What's happening? What brings you here today? And Helen said, oh, he's just come for a head job off Louise.
1: That's the worst of options.
0: I know, I'm drinking my tea.
1: Like a haircut, did she?
0: Yeah, she meant a haircut, but it was lost on everyone.
1: So no one batted an eye?
0: So I was drinking my tea. And I'm going, you know, well, that's why I don't go to Just Cuts. Oh, no. So it happens. Words have so many meanings.
1: Wow.
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0: Jonesy and Amanda here. Signs that you're a bottom tier person. I've got a list here. Do you fit on that list?
1: Do I?
0: What, littering? I've seen you litter.
1: I can't remember the last time I littered.
0: I've never seen you in an emu parade.
1: Also, the myth of the perfect job. We're discussing whether it exists. In reality, even the most perfect job in the world is 70% perfect, 30% dreadful. Every job has that 30%. We're going to talk to you about what's in your 30%.
0: What's your 30? That's coming up. It's Jonesy and Amanda.

0: It's Jonesy and Amanda driving you home for Jam Nation.
1: There's a lot of things in this land that make me unhappy. What about you? Is there things that make you unhappy?
2: Well, obviously, but I try not to dwell on them.
1: And there's been a list that's come out that I've noticed across my desk. Signs you're a bottom tier member of society.
2: Did someone leave that for you?
1: Do they
2: think you're a bottom tier?
1: Because I was looking at this list and I'm pretty much okay on this list.
2: Meaning you don't do these things?
1: Mm-hmm.
2: Mm-hmm.
1: Signs you're a bottom tier member of society, right. Or as I would like to say, that's un-Australian. Oh. Sing it.
3: Crikey!

0: You're taking a vow or feeding a cow?
1: Is it a cockatoo?
0: Matter of fact, I got it now.
2: All the way down.
3: Oh, stop. Stop.
4: Anyone that doesn't like that intro is un-Australian.
3: Like, makes me so angry.
4: Okay.
3: What have you got?
4: Signs you're a bottom tier member of society
3: slash un-Australian.
4: Littering.
3: Do people still litter?
4: I hope not.
3: I don't know if people still litter.
4: I used to litter a lot when I was younger.
3: Did you?
4: I did. But I've seen the error of my ways.
3: Give me an example of the biggest thing you threw out.
4: Chucking all junk out of the car when I'm driving along.
3: Really?
4: Yeah, when I was a youngster.
3: Do you throw an apple core out the window?
4: I wouldn't now, but in the old days, easily.
3: Even something biodegradable like an apple core?
4: Yep. Yeah.
3: What about an Apple computer?
4: No, well, I don't litter now. And what I do now is I go and pick other people's litter up.
3: Do you?
4: Yeah, I've become that guy.
3: Because I wonder, since COVID, I don't like picking up tissues and stuff like that from other people and other people's stuff. Do you do that?
4: No, I wouldn't pick up a tissue, but I pick up bottles and things and then go straight down, return and earn.
3: What else is on your list?
4: Cutting in line. I never cut in line.
3: No, I never.
4: That is un-Australian.
3: And it's embarrassing if someone says, come on, no, just come over here. I'll help. I'll serve you, whatever.
4: Yep.
3: It's embarrassing if you're encouraged to cut a line. Other people think you've pushed in.
4: Parking in a handicapped spot when you don't need one.
3: Who would do that? Mm. Who would do that? Do you, Brendan?
4: No.
3: I never would do that.
4: Carving your name into or graffitiing nature?
3: No.
4: Never.
3: Have you ever carved your name into a tree?
4: I did many years ago.
3: How many years?
4: Oh, many, many, many years ago.
3: Oh, that's terrible.
4: Yeah, I just wrote BJ in a tree.
3: Oh, no.
4: Playing, but I was young, playing music from a phone speaker in public.
3: No.
4: Wearing pajamas to the airport.
3: Who does that?
4: That's outrageous.
3: Imagine if your pilot did it.
4: I'm never flying Jetstar again. What about this one? Not returning your shopping cart. That's un-Australian.
3: What about if, say, you found a chicken in a shopping cart?
4: And it had been left by some poor soul.
3: Who just was coming back from their car and going, oops, I left the chicken there. I'll go and grab it.
4: No, they've gone.
3: And they went there and who would steal a chicken?
4: They've long gone.
3: Who would steal a cook and feed it to their family?
4: The chicken. It was all okay. Well, it was at the back of the shopping trolley. I took my shopping trolley back and I think that was the universe thanking me.
3: By giving you salmonella.
4: For being Australian.
3: How do you know it hadn't gone off?
4: Because I looked at the timestamp and it said cooked at 11:20.
3: And what time did you find it?
4: I found it at exactly 11:40.
3: Oh, there was...
4: So 20 minutes, but it was still piping hot and it was in a sealed bag. So it hadn't been compromised in any way.
3: After 20 minutes, I wouldn't do it.
4: 20 minutes is fine.
3: How do you know?
4: If it was like a day later, there's no way.
3: A day? Who would leave it a day?
4: Well, what I mean is it would have sat there in the trolley.
3: About an hour.
4: I reckon an hour would be okay. Yeah, it would be okay. I am very mindful of food hygiene. And I took it home and fed it to my family.
3: Yeah, that's
4: food wastage. That's un-Australian. Crikey!

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0: Matter of fact, I got it now.
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3: Now that chicken's been 10 years. 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

0: It's Jonesy and Amanda driving you home for Jam Nation.
1: The notion that to have a dream job where you want 100% fulfillment, to want your job to love you back, is inappropriate. That a job will never fulfill all your desires, even the best job in the world. We've been told 70% is love, 30% misery, and that's still a winning deal. And to ask for more than that is unrealistic.
0: This young lady you were talking about, she recently was sacked from her job because she posted online that she didn't like being a lawyer.
2: I feel like I just have to be really, really honest. It's my third week practicing as a lawyer in Melbourne, and I knew this was coming and I knew I'd feel this way, but I'm really just not loving it. The constant deadlines, the pressure, the working after hours, doing all these CPD events, reading extra books. It's like I did 7 years of all of this to just go back and do the same thing. There's no freedom. Like you're out, you barely take a lunch break and you're overworked and underpaid.
0: Well, that's pretty much it. You've been in the job for 3 weeks.
1: You know, couldn't work at home and therefore
0: can't be with a dog.
1: Couldn't be with a dog. The thing is,
0: but you know, even Bon Scott, when he was in AC/DC, I tell you, folks, it's harder than it looks. That's life.
1: To people looking at you, Brendan, the job you have, I mean, obviously you get to hang out with me. What a gift.
0: What a gift.
1: But people think 100% great, but their 30% of it sucks. What's part of your 30%?
0: You know, I love this job. I've done it for a long time. There's certain songs that I play on the radio that trigger me that I just hate. In my early days, I used to do a show called Sunday Morning Gold, and you play these dreadful songs from the 60s.
1: I would have loved them.
0: And there was a song that used to come up every half hour it felt. It was Man for Man's Mighty Quinn. And just hearing the start, Brian.
1: Is that Manfred Mann?
0: Yeah, honestly,
1: didn't you say in your early days you'd sit in the radio studio in your early days and you'd smoke?
0: Yeah, and we had record players.
1: And you'd get the record off and you'd throw it up into the ceiling.
0: I'd smash a record. I smashed the single, and they'd get another single from the shop. And they say, well, you don't know what happens to Quinn the Eskimo. Because back in the old days with the system, it was on cards. So you had the card. So if you had a song you didn't like, you just flick the card. See, these days it's all on computer.
1: Let me tell you.
0: So you can't flick a song.
1: You're part of someone's 30%. You're the 30% that someone else doesn't like about their job because they say, I had all those songs lined up and I'd find them in the ceiling wedged in.
0: But there is, and like really, there's not much. I don't like meetings, as you know.
1: Oh, you're not good at a meeting.
0: You've got me for 5 minutes in a meeting.
1: Mate, I know more than you. Mate. Yeah. You're part of a lot of people's 30%.
0: So there's that, and the only other song I can think of, because I love all the songs we play, there is one that's this one. I just cannot.
1: What is it about that one? It drives you crazy.
0: I just hate UB40. I hate reggae. I hate UB40. Always have, always will.
1: All right.
0: Well, and that's it. So if that's my 30%, then it's not a bad thing.
1: Yeah, you're winning.
0: What about you?
1: Well, my first job was Simon Townsend's Wonderworld as a researcher, and that was my dream job. And yet I had to come up with stories even if it was pouring with rain, and it took me years to enjoy the sound of rain on the roof without being anxious that I had to find more stories. That was a hugely anxious job for me. When I was hosting Dancing with the Stars, dream job, live TV, big shiny floor show.
0: You got a sparkly dress on.
1: I love all that. I had to get the show's live at 7:30. I'd have to be in my outfit because of sound checks and all kinds of things and final rehearsals at around 5 o'clock, which involved having two microphones strapped to my legs because I couldn't fit them in the back of my dress. One was there so I could talk to the control room. One was there because it had my microphone and all the technology, etc. And I think I might have had a backup. Don't ask me where I stored that one. And I had to be zipped up into my dress. And what that meant was from about 5 o'clock till the show ended at 9:30, I couldn't go to the toilet. And for me, I was so impressed that my body actually did it.
0: Well, you got a Taiwanese bladder.
1: Meaning small?
0: Yeah, meaning
1: I've got the bladder the size of a budgerigar.
0: It was made in Taiwan. Actually, anything made in Taiwan's pretty good these days.
1: Pretty good these days, except for my bladder. And so that was so hard. I'd be dressed at 5 o'clock, and until 9:30, 10 o'clock when the show finished, I was strapped into that outfit, and that was
0: That's why you rushed today. Yeah, Grant Daniel wanted to do a big, long speech. You go, yeah, that'll do, mate.
1: On the bit where they say, tonight I'll tell you who's leaving. I'll tell you who it is. It's that guy on the right. Okay, I'm out.
0: See you, Jimmy Giggle. That's been great. Well, let's ask Jim Y. Wright. Let's get an opinion from a young guy.
1: Oh,
0: because right now, I'm looking at him. He lives
1: the dream.
3: Yeah. No, this job's pretty good. I don't know. Like, maybe the ads, I was thinking. Like, yeah,
1: that's what's paying all our wages, so don't dis.
0: You know that car that you've got sitting in your dad's front yard growing vines around it?
3: Yeah.
0: That's what's paying for the rent. Well, maybe this is something the tribal drum will beat for you. You love your job.
1: You may love your job, whatever, but even the dream job, 70%.
0: Yep.
1: What's your 30%?
0: What's your 30?
1: That's just go, oh, come on, this bit breaks me.
0: Yeah.
4: I'm resigning, everyone.
0: Mr. G.
1: If you cut out the bit where he puts the flowers somewhere interesting.
0: He could have done so many things instead of teaching these Drongo kids.
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11: 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Five.

0: Hello there, it's Jonesy and Amanda driving you home. You may love your job. I love this job. It's a fun factory. You love your job. You're on TV. You're always presenting TV. And there are times when I feel that maybe you don't like presenting the TV.
1: I love it. And you have to remind yourself it's your dream job. But there, as we've been talking, the most you can hope for, apparently, is 70% of loving your job. There'll always be 30%, no matter what your job is, that just sucks the big one. For me, it was when I was hosting Dancing with the Stars. And I had to get ready at 5 o'clock, zipped into my dress, big microphone pack strapped to my legs because you couldn't fit them inside the dress, all of that. And I couldn't go to the loo for maybe 4.5 hours.
0: Yeah.
1: You don't know what that cost me, Brendan. So hard.
0: Well, as a contestant on Dancing with the Stars, I hated it all the time. Just learning those dances and standing
1: Learning those dances. What's the bit of this job that you don't like?
0: It's a musical thing. When I was first started out, and because we don't pick the music.
1: No, we don't.
0: On radio.
1: And what's hard for us is when people assume we do and what we cop.
0: And you know what? I'm happy for that. There's people that know how it all works and how a station sounds, but there are some songs I just can't abide. When I was young and I used to host these dreadful, horrible 60s radio shows, because they had this obsession with playing 60s music. It's a bit like now we have an obsession with playing 80s music. So imagine when I first started in radio in the 90s, the 60s weren't that far away. Thank God they're so far away. But there was Man from Man's Quinn the Eskimo. It would set me into a apocalyptic rage.
1: Which is a shame because you played it every half hour.
0: I just hated it.
1: And what was the other one?
0: Oh, these days it's this one. I just find myself switching off the studio monitor.
1: Has it put you off Shiraz?
0: Actually, I don't drink red wine.
1: Because of it.
0: So maybe the industry is suffering.
1: Maybe there's a song about beer. Your health would be so much better.
0: The beer industry is going, okay, you saved our bacon.
1: Let's talk about what's your 30%.
0: The tribal drummer's beating for this.
2: There's my letter of resignation and there's some flowers for my dead dog. Why don't you stick those up your fat ass?
0: Thank you, Mr.
1: There's
0: G.
1: Mr. G.
0: Joe has joined us.
1: Hello, Joe. What's the 30% of your job that drives you spare?
3: I'm a school teacher, so I teach prep to year 6 visual arts, and after a fabulous day with the kids, that 30% is having to sit down and do an online compliance module. It's just mind-blowing at the end of the day.
1: I've got a friend who had so many modules that had banked up that she was threatened with losing her job, but she said it would be 2 weeks of unpaid work to get those modules done.
0: Mm-hmm.
1: And she said, when am I going to do it? When am I going to
0: do it? We have modules here.
1: Do we?
0: Yeah, like it's, you know, how do you sit in a chair?
1: Obviously, I don't do them.
0: No, you know, what about this, Joe? Amanda has 300,000 unread emails, and that's not an exaggeration. It's 300,000.
1: From management.
0: Unread emails and probably
1: from management, from all kinds of stuff.
0: 50% of that would be modules.
1: Yeah.
0: Thank you.
1: Thank you.
0: Natalie has joined us.
1: Hello, Natalie. What's your 30%?
4: I have to start first and say I have an incredibly rewarding job. I work for a breast cancer charity, but my 30% is, given the nature of my job, some of our clients don't make it and they pass away. But in saying that, it is incredibly rewarding because we do beautiful things and can help so many women and families that are going through the shittest time in their lives. And that's so rewarding, but occasionally it really gets tough.
0: Of course.
1: Oh, I don't know how you do it.
0: That'd be dreadful.
1: I don't know how you do it, Natalie. And the people that work in those fields, the way you have to, as you say, the percentage that is something that you find rewarding and you see the good work that you do versus the hits that you must take.
0: And as you say, Nat, on the upside, there are women that recover from breast cancer and men that matter, and that would be very rewarding.
4: It is. I mean, the survival rate for breast cancer is 95%.
0: Wow.
1: Is it really?
4: Very good. It is very high, so but we do get women that are really doing it tough. And, you know, it does put your life in perspective. And I know a lot of our clients are going to be listening. So, hello, I'm sure they all know who I am.
1: Yeah.
4: Thank you.
0: Well, good on you, Nat.
1: But also, aren't we lucky we get the message, the lessons of how to live from the people who are really struggling.
0: And that's a lot higher statistic, 95% survival rate. That's pretty good.
1: But even the ones who survive are going through a tough time.
0: Of course
1: Natalie,
0: they are.
1: Thank you.
0: Jane has joined us.
1: Hello, Jane. What's your 30%?
5: My 30% is I work in retail and my 30% are entitled customers.
1: Oh, give us some examples of how bad they are.
5: Oh, well, you know, well, I work in furniture and sometimes we have to wait 12 weeks and then they're like, what, 12 weeks? I'm like, we do have 7 other stores and this is, we've got to make the furniture. And then when you get the 12 weeks go past and then you tell them that it's arrived, they go, oh, I can't take it yet.
1: Oh, can't take it yet. Oh.
0: This is good. I like this.
1: It's making us all feel better to hear about these.
0: Did I ever tell, remember I hosted that Miss Summertime competition?
1: Oh, see, to anyone else, that would look like a dream. Girls in their swimming costumes walking back and forth in front of you, getting changed in front of you, all the stuff.
0: There was one detractor to that, which I can talk
1: about.
0: There
1: was about. What?
0: A detractor. Yeah, what the 30%. It? Well, I'm not going to tell you now.
1: You're hooking us through?
0: Yeah.
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1: 5

0: Hello there. It's Jonesy Demanda driving you home. You may love your job, but what was your 30%? Remember when I hosted Miss Summertime? I was in my 30s, just on the cusp of 30. And it was a beauty pageant at various hotels around the place. And it was these girls, and it was a great job. Paid a lot of money.
1: So what did the girls do? They just paraded around in a cozy
0: and I'd ask some questions. It was sponsored by Bacardi Breezer. And it was good. I asked questions of the girls.
1: And they're in bikinis?
0: That was part of it. Or an evening wear. They're in their sporting gear.
1: Did you have to judge them?
0: No. There was a series of judges, local celebrities who would be the judges.
1: Who was the biggest
0: celeb? There was someone from Big Brother, if I remember right. One of the characters from Big Brother. I can't remember which one. I think it might have been the guy that died. Anyway, he died. There was one that died.
1: Yeah, Lee. Was it Lee?
0: No, it wasn't him. There was another one. Anyway, so you'd host that, and it was a lot of work, but good money. It was $1,000.
1: You mean Gordon?
0: I think it was Gordon. It was
1: $1,000.
0: $1,000 back in 1998
1: for one day's work.
0: It was literally an hour and a half's work
1: plus pervy rights.
0: No pervy. It was all professional.
1: So what was the downside?
0: The downside was the girls used because they liked the glow of the skin for the bikini bit. So it was a mixture.
1: I'm just going to cross my arms. Keep going. I'm setting my face to
0: baby oil and glitter. And to get full coverage, they needed a hand sort of backstage. And what would happen with me, I for some reason.
1: Come on. You're even ashamed of yourself. I can hear it.
0: For some reason.
1: What happened, Brendan?
0: Anyway.
1: What happened? Tell me what happened. You poor thing. What happened?
0: Why?
1: Did some of it get on you?
0: Why do all the women in my life look at me like that?
1: So what was it about your skin that caused something?
0: I actually had no reaction to it. I think it was all okay.
1: What's the downside? You've got some on your skin and not your hands.
0: And you go home
1: and your hands would have glitter and baby oil on them.
0: Anyway.
1: Is that your complaint?
0: It's not about me. The tribal drum is beating.
1: Oh, what a flex.
0: You may love it. Well, let me tell you, that shimmer makes the flex look really good. You may love your job, but what was your 30%?
2: There's my letter of resignation, and there's some flowers for my dead dog. Why don't you stick those up your fat ass?
1: No mention of glitter and baby oil there.
0: Jason has joined us.
1: Hi, Jason. What was your 30%?
3: Hi, Amanda. Hi, Jonesy.
0: Jason.
3: My 30% would be sitting behind three computer screens, looking at all these new motorbikes when I'm not riding them or seeing them in the flesh.
0: And you're buying these motorbikes, Jason?
3: No, I work for a manufacturer.
0: Oh, okay.
1: And you love motorbikes and you can't get your hands on any of them?
3: They're all on a computer screen. I'm sitting behind three computer screens.
0: Yeah.
1: So you can't even get baby oil and glitter on your hands while you're looking at them. Wow.
3: Well, 30%.
0: 30%. Sure, I'd love to hear about the other 70%.
1: Thank you, Jason.
0: Jenny is in Camden.
1: Hello, Jenny. What's your 30%?
4: Hi there, Jonesy and Amanda. My 30% is I'm a primary school teacher, and if a child does the wrong thing at school and it's necessary to ring the parents about it, the parents then turn around and say, well, what did you do as the teacher to provoke my child?
1: Oh gosh.
0: Outrageous.
1: You know, my sister-in-law's a teacher's aide, and I've been talking to her in the last few days, and she said exactly the same thing.
0: Mm-hmm.
1: It's all, you know, absolutely.
0: Yep.
1: And it's extraordinary. Parents will go up to the school and complain about if their kid doesn't get a merit card, if the kid didn't do this, why didn't the kid get top in the class, blah, blah, blah. How exhausting for you.
0: It's like my dad, if the school called my dad, the first thing he would say is, what's he done now?
1: Yeah.
0: Thanks, Jen.
1: Thank you, Jenny.
0: Thank you for all your calls.
1: And Brendan, I think, do we need a ticker tape parade for you of some kind? I don't think we can because it might stick to your hands.
0: I should get some sort of medal for that.
1: Maybe you should.
0: Because
1: people tonight are going, you know what, I always felt sorry for him because he was deficient and now this.
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0: It's Jonesy and Amanda here. Gene Simmons, big fan.
1: You are, he is.
0: You're a big fan. He says rap doesn't belong in the Rock and Roll Hall of Fame. You know what? I stand with Gene on this. They've got their own
1: The Rappin' Hall of Fame.
0: Well, they should have something.
1: Annex. They're not in the hall. Go out into the annex where I can't hear you.
0: Or the rumpus room. They'd have the rumpus room.
1: Also, from Gene to Jeans, when you get home, do you take off your jeans and put on comfortable pants, a nice pair of slacks, Brendan?
0: I look to the teachings of Neil Diamond. Forever in blue jeans, babe.
1: We're going to discuss with you, wear jeans at home.
0: That's coming up. It's Jonesy and Amanda driving you home for Jam Now.

0: Jonesy and Amanda driving you home. Gene Simmons from Kiss. You know Gene Simmons. I think whatever you say about Gene Simmons, and whenever we've had him on the show, he's always done the
1: bit of a knobhead.
0: Flirty bit.
1: That's what I say about him.
0: The flirty bit with him. And also, we've kind of mocked him a bit. Remember that time he called our stadium here Acorn Stadium? We used to get in trouble for calling it Acorn Stadium, but then Gene Simmons said Acorn Stadium.
2: It's going to be in October and Acorn Stadium in Sydney.
1: And we from little things, big things are supposed to grow. That shows Dave is a little thing.
0: You say what you want about Gene Simmons.
1: And I will.
0: But I'll give you an example of his bass playing excellence with the Kiss song Sure Know Something. This.
1: I do love this.
0: Is a banger. Listen to that. It's what a bassist does, and he is rock. And he's come out recently, and he said that rock and roll, the Rock and Roll Hall of Fame, is for rock music. It's not for rap music. This is what he said.
2: Ice Cube was a good guy, and I had a difference of opinion, and we still do, about the nature of Grandmaster Flash and other iconic hip-hop stars winding up in the Rock and Roll Hall of Fame. Well, they shouldn't be there. I stand by my words. Or, if they are going to be there, and all I want to know is when does AC/DC wind up in the hip-hop Hall of Fame?
0: That's it. Is there They've such got a their thing? Own hall.
1: But who has a hall?
0: Is it just hip-hop people have got a hall?
1: Is there such a thing as a country hall, a hip-hop hall?
0: There'd have to be a country hall.
1: All those halls have to lead to someone's lounge room.
0: Yeah, but what I'm saying, like Michael Jackson was the king of pop.
1: Was he in the Hall of Fame, the Rock and Roll Hall of Fame?
0: Oh, I don't know. Why are you asking all these questions I don't have the answer to?
1: Well, meaning, has rock and roll traditionally only been for rock and roll performers until hip-hop came along?
0: Well, this is the thing, isn't it? Rock, to me, Rolling Stones, they're in the Rock and Roll Hall of Fame. AC/DC are in the Rock and Roll of Fame. Kiss, they're there. And what Gene's talking about, so, okay, Tupac Shakur.
1: He's in there,
0: California.
1: Apparently.
0: No.
1: I love it, but it's not rock and roll.
0: Okay.
1: Good, though.
0: That's as rap as I get. Then you start to get into your Jay-Z. And then your girl, Cardi B. Yeah, you with some wet ass. And Kanye.
3: Whoop-dee-scoop.
0: Come on.
3: Scoop-dee-dee-whoop. Whoop-dee-scoop-dee-poop.
1: Are these people in the Rock and Roll Hall of Fame?
0: No.
1: Well, then what's the problem?
0: Well, no, but this is what they're saying. This is where we're going for. Now it's going to be all this in the Rock and Roll.
1: Well, apparently, Run DMC, Tupac Shakur, Notorious B.I.G., Jay-Z, Eminem have been inducted into the Rock and Roll Hall.
0: Yeah, but Run DMC teamed up with Aerosmith to do Walk This Way. You see what I'm saying?
1: Are you saying that the other ones need their own adjacent hall?
0: They should have a hall, like a different, you know, maybe a village.
1: Yeah.
0: A series of halls.
1: Maybe a doorway.
0: And then you could put...
1: Underground.
0: What would be in the country hall? Have to be this, surely.
4: Drink my beer.
1: Oh, just that.
0: Drink my beer.
4: I just want to catch my fish. Drive my truck.
0: That's all I want to do.
1: Yeah, that's a lot to do in a hall.
0: Anyway, I've had my say about that. I don't want to start any feuds with anyone.
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1: This is something that I'd like to know your opinion on. I mentioned this casually before, that I heard a podcast, or I heard a snippet of a podcast. It's called Staying Relevant Podcast with two men, Sam Thompson and Pete Wicks. And they were discussing wearing jeans at home or being comfortable in jeans at home. This is part of the conversation.
2: Also, relaxing in jeans, that is a weird one.
3: Do you know this? Everyone knows this.
2: So this is the thing, because I'm so used to it that it doesn't seem weird. But then when I think about it, I don't actually know people who do like chill out in a pair of jeans.
3: Right. So this is what I'm wearing today. Mm. We've got a long day in the office. I'll go home and this is what I'll wear till I go to bed.
2: I thought you could start sleeping in.
3: No.
2: You put on a fresh pair of jeans.
3: To be honest with you, I probably won't even take the boots off. Yeah. I'll sit at home. This is what I will wear until I go to bed.
1: And when I mentioned this earlier, just as a chat around the office, Jenna, who works with us, said she looked at me like I'd suggested I was going to murder people. She was going, that makes her feel sick.
4: What does Jenna do?
1: She said the minute she gets home, she has to take off her outdoor clothes because she doesn't want that on her furniture. And it's not just for comfort. She does not want outdoor clothes like that.
4: So what does she put on? Pajamas?
1: Yeah, or other clothes, comfy at-home clothes. Uh-huh. And so that's what the debate has been. I've seen some of the comments online. Someone said here, my husband chills out in jeans after his bath. It's very English, isn't it? But many people have said the minute I get home, I will put on jammies.
4: Do you put on the robe?
1: I put on jammies.
4: Bob and Blanche.
1: Because I can't relax wearing a pair of jeans. How about you, Brendan? You wear Kevlar jeans, which are even weirder to be relaxing in.
4: Well, they're very comfortable.
1: Are they? But they're still jeans.
4: Motorcycle jeans. You know, since we started doing these new hours and I get home a bit later now, I come home and my wife has got dinner on the table. It's like I'm living some 50s lifestyle.
1: Martini in hand.
4: In the old days, I used to cook dinner every night. So now I get home, dinner's on the table, so there's no time to get changed. So I sit down.
1: And you watch TV for the night in your jeans.
4: Yeah, I'll take my motorbike boots off and I'll sit there in these jeans and my work shirt. It's not like I'm working in a coal mine.
1: No, but just for comfort level, it does seem unusual. Okay. How about you, Ryan?
5: Yeah, I keep my jeans on. Because, like, the jeans kind of warp to your body a bit after a while.
4: Exactly. And he's in a share house as well.
1: So you're not going to put pajamas on, is what you're saying?
5: Yeah. Yeah, no.
4: Yeah. Because my neighbour, a few years ago, there was a car accident at the front of the house at about 8:30 at night. Anyway, he had his jammies on and he came into
1: And you've mocked him ever since by the sound of it.
4: His jammies. And I said, we're talking about this terrible car accident. It was about five cars that had been smashed. And I went, are you wearing jammies, Greg? He was wearing like full-on flannel pajamas. I said, it's 8:30. What are you, up to plow the field tomorrow?
1: That's what's interesting is there's a whole lot of people who won't stay in their work clothes until they go
4: to
1: bed.
4: Well, if you're a tradie, are you working on a building site or a mechanic?
1: But not just that, no, it's comfort. And psychologically, I'm home now, I'm relaxing. I think it's a psychological cutoff.
4: I think it's a whip poll.
1: Let's call it this. So whip poll, you think? Staying in your jeans at home. Not staining. Staying in your jeans at home.
4: Don't stay in your jeans.
1: Relaxing in your jeans at home. Does it pass the poll? Oh, no, whip. Whip poll.
4: Whip poll. Come on.
1: Whip poll.
4: For Pete's sake.
1: Yes or no? Wearing your jeans all day at home.
4: All day jeans.
1: All the jeans into the evening.
4: 24 hours jeans.
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0: Hello there. It's Jonesy Demander driving you home. When there are big issues to discuss, we could go down to the Jonesy Demander Arms, but no, this is more of a whip poll. A whip poll is a snapshot of what Australia thinks about any given subject.
1: And the subject we're talking about today is wearing your jeans when you're relaxing at home. A lot of people come in from work, or if they've been out, have to take their jeans off and put on their leisure wear, something more comfy. Others stay in that all day long, which the people who put on their comfies go, what the hell?
0: Yeah, when you put your comfies on. I do think if you're had a shower or a bath or something like that, I wouldn't be putting jeans on after that. But I will go from here to my modest home where my wife has got dinner waiting for me on the table and I won't take my pants off.
1: Okay.
0: Until later.
1: Well, let's see what you think. Staying in your jeans at home. That's what the whip poll is.
0: Helen's in Connell's Point.
1: Over to you, Helen. What do you think?
2: I think you have to get into something comfy. So that's something that's got some stretch on the waist, is loose, and will move with you.
1: Good stretch around the waist and the crutchy bits. That's what's required when you get home, I think.
0: Guy is in Diva Hills.
1: What do you think, Guy? Are you going to keep your jeans on at home?
3: No. When I get home, I automatically change into my comfy clothes.
1: Yes.
0: And what are your comfy clothes, Guy?
3: Just some tracksuit pants, a hoodie and all that.
0: I put on tracksuit pants the other night and my wife said, it looks like you're going into a home.
1: Oh. So is that why you don't do it more often?
0: No, because I was wearing my business shirt with tracksuit pants.
1: That would look like you were going into a home.
0: Thank you, Guy. Deb is in the Shire.
1: Hi, Deb. What about you? Jeans at home?
4: Definitely not. Straight home and into the jammies.
1: Yes. Even when we did breakfast radio, when I go home in the middle of the day, I was tempted, and often I did. I put on pyjamas in the middle of the day. And therefore, if someone came to the door, they just thought I was an old alcoholic.
0: Thank you.
1: Holding the bottle was also a giveaway.
0: Thank you, Deb. Kerry's with us.
1: Hello, Kerry. What do you think about wearing jeans at home?
5: Hey. Oh, never. As soon as I get home, the pyjamas go on. Even on the weekend, I'll have a shower and change back into my pyjamas. And if I'm not going out, that's what I'll stay in.
1: I like that idea. You get up in the morning, take your pyjamas off, have a shower, get back into some pyjamas.
0: Are they flannelette pyjamas, Kerry?
5: They are flannelette. They're so comfortable.

0: Yeah.
1: That's what you need.
2: Thank you, Kerry.
0: Louise is in North Parramatta.
2: Louise, are jeans at home or not?
3: No, go home, get into your comfies, and if you're a fat bumbleada like me, you need to. You couldn't sit in jeans forever.
2: No, it's like when you see people on international flights wearing jeans, you go, how does that happen?
0: There's a lot of seams in jeans.
2: A lot of seams around the waist, around the crotchy bits, around the legs.
0: What about those people that you see get it straight into the Qantas pyjamas? Yeah. I don't know about that.
2: Or even to the, they get off, they change the second the plane takes off.
0: Like I saw the pilot doing that.
2: This pillow.
0: Thank you, Louisa.
2: Little teddy bear.
0: John will wrap this up.
2: Hello, John. Jeans during the when you get home or not?
4: No, definitely not. Straighten the trackies and the flanny.
2: Yeah.
0: Trackies and flanny.
2: What happens in summer?
4: Shorts and a T-shirt.
0: Yeah.
4: But it's like a switch off. You get home, you take your work stuff off, and you don't think about work until the next day.
2: I agree. Yep. It's psychological. It's that there bit it of is. That part of the day has finished.
0: Well, 99.9% of respondents have said they change it to something more comfortable.
2: Interesting.
0: I'm the only one that does it.
2: And Ryan.
0: Oh, and Ryan. Okay, so we're a 0.1%.
2: Yeah,
0: the two.
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1: I love country music. You don't love
0: country. Do you like American?
1: Music.
0: Do you like the honky-tonk country? You like Australian country music?
1: I like modern country music.
0: You like TCD? Good friend
1: of
0: the show.
1: I do. Troy, I like Cassidy, the Chris Stapleton style of Zach Bryant. I like that kind of country.
0: Yeah. I like old school. I like Devil Went Down to Georgia.
1: Mm.
0: Don't tell you once, you son.
1: You've
0: of a
1: given
0: bitch.
1: Us all an earworm because you've become obsessed with the Turning Point halftime alternative show for the Super Bowl.
0: And being a motorcyclist, I ride along and I spend a lot of time in my own head.
1: Tell me something I don't know.
0: And this pops up the earworm that is, it's hard being country nowadays.
2: I just want to catch my fish.
0: It just works.
2: Drive my truck.
0: It's simple stuff.
2: Drink my beer.
0: What came next after that?
2: Country now.
1: What a stupid trope. Who's stopping him doing any of those things?
0: They're all achievable goals, Lee. You can do it.
1: You can do any of those things.
0: I was just wanted to see how well he was going chart-wise, country nowadays, and I was just looking.
1: I could watch you pull that face all day.
0: It's not doing as well, according to Taste of Country. That's what it's called. Mm. It's not as good as his big hit.
1: What's that?
0: One of Them Girls.
1: This is one of them girls. One of them girls.
3: The peels off the Bud Light label. Just might run the pool table. Roll your eyes if I call you an angel.
0: You're one of them girls. You're good on the pool table. Always shooting back from the tee, though.
1: Is he saying that you don't get enough of them girls anymore?
0: Yeah, I think they want one of those girls.
1: Them girls, please.
0: Excuse me.
1: Let's use English language correctly.
0: But they love fishing. Even Kid Rock, he sung about fishing.
4: You can tell your old man you'll do some largemouth fishing.
0: Are you?
1: They're not obsessed with nuclear fishing.
0: Do you like fishing? Because I'm a bit ambivalent to it. You do it, but there's a lot of mucking around, and then you catch the fish, and then you got to deal with it. My neighbour, Gaz, he loves fishing. He lives for it. And I like going fishing with him because he does all the work.
1: Mm.
0: Like he chops a flathead.
1: Back in the bimbo seat.
0: I sit there with a beer going.
1: Make the sandwiches.
0: And I say, Gaz, how do you do this again? If you wave your hands around, he goes, yeah, mate, I'll do it for you. But there's a lot of country music at the moment who are loving Jesus and fishing. And I don't know if China's listening to me, but as far as the algorithm, this, I kid you not, popped up in my algo.
1: I think your brain was stolen sometime ago.
0: No, this is because I'm talking about it.
5: I bet Jesus will be from the South today.
0: This is...
6: Jesus wasn't from Kentucky, but sure sounds like it could be.
1: Oh, come on.
0: Come on.
6: Maybe I'm just reading in between those red letter lines. He was born in a small town.
0: He was.
6: Hung out with a rough crowd.
0: Prostitutes and tax dudes.
6: It sounds like a fishing in the river family.
0: And he liked fishing. Guy. Galilee.

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1: You know, if Jesus turned up today, ICE would get him. He'd be dark skinned from the Middle East. He'd be rounded up by ICE.
2: Sorry, mate. But gee, it'd be good to have round. Except when you had to sit everyone down. Oh, Jesus, here everyone has to sit on the same side of the table.
1: And you're going to have to wear closed shoes, I'm sorry.
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2: Looking good around the place at the moment. No accidents or breakdowns. Roadworks continuing today on Strathalbyn Road at Chunga, Mount Barker Road, Totnes, Mance Road in Strathalbyn, and Randall Road at Palmer as well. 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
4: Hello, I'm Jenny Lenman. There are more fears of bird flu impacting wildlife here in South Australia after a dolphin has been found washed up in a Fleurieu beach. Morning walkers were shocked to find it lying lifeless 50 metres from the boat ramp at Port Noarlunga yesterday. Meantime, a dead whale that was found on a Victor Harbour beach last week has been cleared of the disease. An SA health worker has been formally reprimanded for allegedly accessing the medical records of Tony Modra without permission. The probe began in June when the former Adelaide Crows star was seriously injured in a single vehicle truck crash at Back Valley. Another two SA health workers remain under investigation. A man from Murray Bridge has had his car impounded and his licence taken away. It's alleged the 38-year-old was more than three times the legal limit when he was pulled over on Jervois Road yesterday. He's been reported for drink driving. And with celebrations continuing for the Macclesfield Footy Club, their president says it's been great to enjoy the efforts of their hard work. Craig Lallard taking nothing for granted after breaking a long drought last year.
5: We thought last year, terrific after 45 years, win one and then to go back-to-back. It's a pretty amazing achievement by everyone involved.
4: With the country division now wrapped up in the Hills Footy League, the attention now turns to Onco Pringa Valley and Uraidla as they battle for the Division 1 flag in Nan on Saturday. And now you're up to date with the latest in local sport and news.
0: Graham Edwards Crash Repairs and Pratt Towing. 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
6: Hi, I'm Phoebe Humphrey. Aussie parents are being warned that extremists are increasingly targeting children online. A new inquiry has been launched to investigate how gaming platforms and chat apps are being used to radicalise young people, with spy agency ASIO reporting a sharp rise in cases involving teenagers. Barnaby Joyce continues to defend One Nation's migration policy. The party is proposing to cut net migration levels to 130,000 a year by slashing international student numbers and temporary skilled visas, which has sparked concerns about its impact on the economy. The One Nation MP telling the ABC they're listening to Australians.
7: The will of the Australian people is so pronounced. This has to be dealt with. We will
8: no matter
7: deal
8: the
7: with
8: cost,
7: it.
8: No
7: we,
8: matter
7: we
8: the
7: will
8: cost.
7: We will deal with it.
8: Are and you worried about what the Parliamentary Budget Office
7: no,
8: might
7: I'm
8: produce?
7: Not really, because they're not elected, I am.
6: And it's TV's biggest night of the year in the States, with the Emmys on in LA. The Pitt leads the nominees with 25 nods, while Hack sits just behind with 24.
0: 5MU Sport.
6: In sport, Knights coach Justin Holbrook isn't as surprised as some by his side's rise up the NRL table this season, with Newcastle now into the semis after finishing dead last in 2025. He's told Nine he always knew they had the potential.
9: Yeah, I was always confident and we're there and I'm happy.
6: And the AFL has sent out a memo as the trade season nears, the league reminding all clubs that trades will have to stand up on merit amid talk of potential side deals. That's the latest news and sport.
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12: A cloudy day with Murray Bridge and Adelaide heading for 17, 14 for Mount Barker, Mount Lofty 10 and 15 today in Victor Harbour and Strathalbyn.
0: From Bow Hill to Birdwood, it's the dynamic duo dedicated to delighting you in the morning. 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
12: Happy Tuesday, friends. Welcome to the middle of September. We're already 2 weeks into spring, and doesn't it feel like it? No, it was chilly this morning. It was a bit chilly.
4: Yeah.
12: You're in a cardi.
4: I'm in my cardi, but I'm also in my cardi on a 40-degree day.
12: You are.
4: It's always freezing in here.
12: It is a little freezing in here. Hello, welcome to the program. It's Adam and Jenny. I'm the Adam, and that's the Jenny over there in the cardi.
4: Yeah, well, I mean, you probably know me more by my voice.
12: You do, yeah.
4: Radio is good like that.
12: You may recognise me from such bulletins as the 6 o'clock one.
4: You might even hear me talking like this,
12: A little later on in the program, we will we'll tell you all about that. Hey, today, on this day in 1997, Google.com registered. Google Day is today, apparently, so happy Google Day. The death knell for Alta Vista and Ask Jeeves.
4: Oh, did they do a you googly? Or a eulogy, if you prefer.
12: Yeah. Not as funny when you explain it. Anyway, moving on. So there you go. Coming up this morning, we announced the three finalists for round two of our quest to find the best of the best hot chips.
4: You'll have to wait because that's later in the program.
12: That's right. Just about 8 o'clock we'll tell you who is through to the next round of voting. There is three businesses in our region and you have to vote for the best hot chips from those three.
4: Oh, yeah.
12: Yeah. Really looking forward to that.
4: I'm sure a lot of people with their fingers and toes crossed today.
12: Absolutely. Richard Pascoe is going to run us through the features of the new iPhones, ones you might want to look out for, and he's road testing an AI-driven vacuum cleaner.
4: Oh, okay.
12: So we'll see what's going on there.
4: All right, we'll put him to work, shall we?
12: Sure.
4: Anywhere that you'd like him to?
12: Yeah. Under the things and around the thing. Adam and Jenny, Ask Adam and Jenny Anything Gets Musical, and it's the 25th instalment of the world's most beloved man in an ibis suit based radio drama.
4: Bin Chicken Man.
12: A quarter of a century of episodes already.
4: Which is what I was alluding to earlier. That's right. See,
12: we'll do all that for you in the next 3 hours. Looking forward to your company. Thanks to Jackson's 4x4. And let's kick things off with this one. It's Billy Joel and Piano Man on 5MU. It's Adam and Jenny. Happy Tuesday.

0: Billy Joel and Piano Man at 10 past 6. Adam and Jenny on 5MU. Thanks to Jackson's 4x4. It is a lovely Tuesday. Cloudy, but it looks as though we're going to have a fine day in terms of getting around, out and about. Not too sunny, not too cold. Everything's just right.
1: You know, if you could ever brave a hike, good day for one.
0: Perfect hike day.
1: Perfect hike
0: Perfect
1: day.
0: Perfect hike day.
1: It's also a good day to celebrate a birthday.
0: Yeah, blowing out candles this morning is a friend of the show and sometime texter occasionally.
1: Oh, quite regularly.
0: Every day. Texts in with us, loves to chat with us. We met him at our 1,000th show in the flesh, mm-hmm. which was great. And he's having a birthday today.
1: Daniel from Murray Bridge North. Happy birthday.
0: Happy birthday to you, sir. Hope you're woken up and enjoying it. It is it's a great day for a birthday. So hope you have a splendid day listening to the radio and enjoying the tunes. And hopefully you get spoiled rotten by those around you who love and care for you. So happy birthday, Tiger.
1: Yeah, and thanks for all the work you do for us.
0: Indeed.
1: Keeping a record of those secret sound guesses.
0: That's right. I'm really glad you do because I don't do that. I don't keep the records, and I probably should, but I'm glad that you don't.
1: You do.
0: 48 today, born at Burnside War Memorial Hospital in Adelaide, he was. Fun fact.
1: There you go.
0: So happy birthday to you, sir. It is 11 days to my birthday.
1: I was about to say, when is Adam going to talk about how it relates to him?
0: Well, this is a linking statement. I'm glad you asked. Saturday week.
1: What do you got planned?
0: I'll be in Little Douglas.
1: Little Douglas.
0: Yes, just across the water from Coffin Bay. At an artist retreat.
1: Gorgeous.
0: Where my friends are the caretakers. We're spending about five days there. They've got 21 beaches on their property.
1: Stop.
0: I know, right? And we just got word. We just got a text saying that the girls could build a cubby, maybe like a bird hide, and check out some birds. And don't forget to bring your swimmers, and because there's an estuary where you can frolic with you and check out the crabs and stuff. And
1: a bit of frolicking. I don't mind a bit of frolicking.
0: I love a frolic. I'm down for a frolic. last time we were there, the girls picked mussels off the rocks and had them for lunch, and it was quite delightful. So I'm very much looking forward to that.
1: It's the antidote to screens.
0: I tell you, I absolutely 1,000%. The only time we'll be watching the television is for the footy. Mm-hmm. With the grand finals on, and that's it. So, looking forward to that.
1: That's a good way to spend a birthday.
0: Yeah, not bad. Not bad at all. My birthday, grand final day. So when, you know.
1: And this happens every year, doesn't it? Almost every year.
0: Well, it's around that time. So when when the jug is lifted, maybe lift a glass for your old pal, Adam.
1: There you go. All right.
0: Go on then. We'll find out what's happened across while you were asleep. The overnight headlines in just a bit. Don't forget Bin Chicken Man coming up after 6:30 as well. It's episode 25, Oils Ain't Oils. But first, here's John Farnham and Pressure Down at 14 past 6.

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1: A cloudy day with Murray Bridge and Adelaide heading for 17, 14 for Mount Barker, Mount Lofty 10 and 15 today in Victor Harbour and Strathalbyn.
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1: Your overnight headlines for this Tuesday, the 15th of September. Hundreds of steelworkers are set to lose their jobs at the Whyalla Steelworks with the announcement that a blast furnace there is beyond repair. State and federal governments have announced support measures for affected workers. A senior Sunni cleric has been shot dead in southeastern Iran. The World Food Programme says funding for Sudan is falling sharply as hunger worsens in the war-torn nation. One SA Health employee has been reprimanded for accessing AFL legend Tony Modra's private medical records after he was seriously injured in a truck crash, while two other employees remain under investigation. One Nation's migration policies drawn criticism from farming groups and business leaders who warn it could worsen workforce shortages. Brent crude has climbed above $105 a barrel after renewed attacks on Saudi energy infrastructure and shipping concerns around the Strait of Hormuz. Syrian fuel price increases have reportedly triggered the largest public protest seen since the fall of Bashar al-Assad. Meanwhile, financial markets are increasingly expensive.

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8: Hello, I'm Jenny Lenman. Police and SafeWork SA are investigating a workplace death in the Adelaide Hills. A 60-year-old man died at a Lenswood property on Sunday. He's since been identified as well-known cherry grower John Caldicott. A report is being prepared for the coroner. More than 400 feral cats are currently roaming Murray Bridge, and animal welfare groups have proposed a plan to tackle the problem. Paws and Claws wants council funding to establish a coordinated program to trap the cats, assess their health, de-sex and rehabilitate those suitable for adoption, and to humanely euthanise those that can't be rehabilitated. The group says an investment in the tens of thousands of dollars would allow it to tackle much of the problem in a single season. Mount Barker Council's reminding users of e-scooters and other personal mobility devices that the 10km/h speed limit on shared paths is a maximum, not a target. Riders are being urged to slow down in busy areas like the Laratinga wetlands and take extra care around blind corners. Electronic scooters have been legal for over 16s to ride on South Australian roads and paths since July last year, with helmets mandatory. And in sport, the River Murray Footy League held their male medal last night at the Bridges Event Centre. Here's who made the top three.
9: In third position, with 19 votes from the Coorong Cats, Keena Jacobs. Runner-up with 22 votes from the Madame Football Club, Matt Spenceley. And our winner with 23 votes from the Gervais Football Club, Lachlan Thomas.
8: And now you're up to date with the latest in local sport and news.
6: Graeme Edwards Crash Repairs and Pratt Towing. 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
10: Hi, I'm Phoebe Humphrey. The Energy Minister is talking down the likelihood of another cut to the fuel excise as unleaded prices across the major capitals burst through the 220 a litre mark again. Chris Bowen has told the ABC the government has other cost of living measures in place.
11: It's obviously tax cuts, cheaper medicines, free TAFE, etc. right across the board. And so we'll obviously continue to focus on those other measures. At the same time, I'm very much focused on ensuring our ongoing fuel supply in this very difficult international circumstance.
10: More Aussies are signing up to the Defence Force. The ADF has recorded its highest number of enlistments in years. Retention also remains high, with more people in the force now than there has been in 25 years. Currently, there are over 65,000 personnel. And Prince Harry and Meghan Markle's kids have reportedly been removed from school in the UK due to security concerns. Archie and Lilibet have been pulled out of their new school just 2 days after starting. It comes as the British Home Office is currently reviewing the Sussexes' security situation.
4: 5MU Sport.
10: In sports, Sam Mitchell says he doesn't expect to make too many changes for Saturday's blockbuster prelim final against the Lions at the MCG. The Hawks had no injuries in their win over the Dockers 2 weeks ago with almost a full list to pick from. The Hawks coach telling Fox they'll focus on team selection over the coming days.
12: And we'll figure out exactly what we think will be the best way. We haven't spent an enormous amount of time on Brisbane just yet.
10: And Penrith will monitor Nathan Cleary after the star suffered a foot injury in Sunday's win over the Roosters. That's the latest news and sport.
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14: A cloudy day with Murray Bridge and Adelaide heading for 17, 14 for Mount Barker, Mount Lofty 10 and 15 today in Victor Harbour and Strathalbyn.
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0: I don't know why, but my it's Adam and Jenny on 5 MU, by the way, 21-7.
1: Just having a chin wag. Pleased to meet your acquaintance.
0: Yes, pleased to meet your acquaintance. My youngest has this thing where she just walks around the corner when you're not paying attention and will go, meatloaf.
1: Oh my gosh.
0: Just like that. Just it thinks it's hilarious.
1: I mean, that is pretty funny.
0: It's pretty
1: especially
0: funny.
1: If you got scared.
0: Yeah, a little bit. So, yeah. So that was meatloaf in my house. And good morning to my kids. Hope you're up and finding your shoes. Where's your shoes? It is Adam and Jenny this morning. And 25 episodes ago, we started on a voyage. A voyage of making this thing every week.
1: It's great.
0: It is great.
1: Your brain.
0: My
1: does
0: brain.
1: Some pretty cool things.
0: It does. It does from time to time. And 25 episodes later, we bring you. Now, we were on a chat page asking where Chicken Man had gone. And people piled on and said, but there's been Chicken Man, and it's on 5MU. So if you're listening to this for the very first time, there are historic episodes.
1: Yes.
0: We may need to put them up on our podcast.
1: Oh, maybe, yeah.
0: Or something. I don't know. We'll see how we go.
1: Well, they are on every Tuesday's podcast.
0: They are on every Tuesday's podcast. So, ladies and gentlemen, without any further ado, this is Bin Chicken Man, episode 25. It's Oils Ain't Oils.
2: Look, up in the sky. Is it a bird? Is it a fridge? Is it a 300-pound man in a cheap Australian white ibis costume? Yes, it's Bin Chicken Man.
3: Where's your wheelie bin?
2: This week, we find Bin Chicken Man in a life-threatening situation.
3: Now listen here, see? We know you know some things and we can't let you go. Who knows what you might blabber?
4: Yeah, bladder.
3: Blabber, you idiot.
4: Sorry, boss. He does smell like weed.
3: Never mind that now. Once the Don gets here, we'll know what to do with him. Here he comes now.
5: This is a beautiful abandoned warehouse, truly. We've done some wonderful and some gory things to people here. Truly ghastly. I hear you have that low dog Bin Chicken Man.
3: He's right here.
5: Take off the gag. My smell isn't the only thing that's foul in this room. You chickens won't get away with this.
6: Oh, I'm afraid we very much will. Very much. Now, I hear you know where the oil is.
3: Yeah, tell them where the oil is.
4: Yeah, oil.
6: And what if I don't tell?
3: We'll pluck ya.
6: Ah. Why do you want the oil anyway? You're chickens.
5: Technically, I think you'll find I'm a rooster, not a chicken. But once we get control of the oil, there'll be none left for frying chickens. We'll live forever.
6: I'm not sure that's how forever works, but okay. But I do know where the oil is. Seas of it. Tanks and holding pools just waiting to go rancid and delicious.
3: Ah! Snap out of it.
6: Sorry.
3: Ew! My hands are all greasy.
4: What do you mean, greasy?
6: Greasy as in oily? 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With my diet of discarded burgers, potato fritters and gyros, I myself at any given time is 35% cooking oil. One squeeze of these fully licensed Bin Chicken Man underderps and I can whip up enough oil to shallow fry all three of you. So put your hands in the air and come with me. We're going downtown.
5: Okay, Bin Chicken Man, we're coming quietly. But any chance you could put those back on? I can see you cock-a-doodle-doo, and it's quite frankly horrendous.
2: And so, Bin Chicken Man used his natural viscosity to save the day. Tune in next week when you'll hear Bin Chicken Man say,
6: "What do you mean, trough lollies?
3: Where's your wheelie bin?"
1: Oof. It's great. Is visceral the word?
0: It's something. It sure is something. We get to do this for a living.
1: Oh, I love it. Very good. Very funny, sir.
0: Thank you very much. The episode of Bin Chicken Man will be back for an encore presentation later on in the program. In the meantime, we'll find out what happened on this day in history and give you the opportunity to win $440 in the secret sound. But first, let's get struck by a smooth criminal. 16-7 on this Tuesday edition. It's Adam and Jenny on 5MU. It's the theatre, you see.

0: happened today?
1: Today is the 15th of September, and it was on this day in 1949 that the Lone Ranger made its TV debut in the United States. Hi-ho, Silver! Away! The titular character and his trusty sidekick, Tonto. Which means he wasn't a Lone Ranger. I mean, he had a sidekick. On this day in 1959, Soviet leader Nikita Khrushchev was supposed to visit Disneyland on his official trip to the United States, but the visit was cancelled. They said it was for security reasons, but really, he was just shit scared of roller coasters. And on this day in 1998, the future US Vice President Dan Quayle said, "The Holocaust was an obscene period in our nation's history." No, not our nation's, but in World War II. I mean, we all lived in this century. I didn't live in this century, but in this century's history. What? At the time, it would have been thought unfathomable that that paragraph wouldn't even make the top 40 dumbest things said by a world leader today, but here we are. And that's today. The 15th of September.
0: Guess the sound? Win the cash. Adam and Jenny's secret sound. It's no secret the freshest and best fruit and veg is at Farm Fresh Market.
1: When you drill down into the data of the secret sound, and it's a fascinating little bit of data research there, you'll find that there are these periods where there are people are more reluctant to have a guess at the secret sound, like they've run out of ideas and just waiting for new inspiration. And we've just come out of one. And I reckon we're going to get a brand new flush, a new blush of secret sound guesses from now on as we head towards $500. $440 in the secret sound thanks to Farm Fresh Market today. It sounds like this. And you need to call me on 1-800-018-125, just like caller number two here. 5MU, good morning.
2: Good morning. How are you?
1: I'm well, and you?
2: Very well, thank you.
1: Excellent. Even weller, with a correct guess in the secret sound. What is it?
2: Are you, or is it, sliding a gaming controller back into its charging station or home base?
1: Now, we haven't had that before, sliding a gaming controller back into its charging case or something akin. Let's have a... I see what you... Yeah, right. No, I'm not, unfortunately, but thank you for... It's not a bad guess. $440. We'll give you another swing at it when the secret sound continues in about an hour's time. You'll be able to have another swing at it thanks to our mates at Farm Fresh Market. They're at 185 Adelaide Road, Murray Bridge. Head along there and grab yourself delicious and affordable fruit and veg. And they've also got to be a good day for one of their coffees, I reckon, and maybe a cheeky treat from up the back too. That's what I think anyway. The secret sound returning thanks to Farm Fresh Market in about an hour's time.
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0: 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So it makes you feel...
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1: A cloudy day with Murray Bridge and Adelaide heading for 17, 14 for Mount Barker, Mount Lofty 10 and 15 today in Victor Harbour and Strathalbyn.
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0: Split Ends and I Got You on 5MU in about an hour's time. Just after 8 o'clock, we're going to be announcing the three finalists for the second round of voting for the best of the best hot chips. More than 400 votes, individual different things. 70 different businesses have been nominated. It comes down to three. For the next couple of weeks, you will be voting for the best of the best hot chip from three finalists. We'll announce those after 8. Between now and then, we get musical when you ask Adam and Jenny anything, and we'll tell you what day it is too.
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12: Hello, I'm Jenny Lenman. H5 bird flu has been detected in an Australian pelican for the first time. The bird was found at Edithburgh on the York Peninsula, where they say recording four other positive bird flu events yesterday. A dead sea lion was found off Victor Harbour. That's being tested for the virus. Meantime, a dead whale that was found last week in the area has been cleared of the disease. SA Health says its investigation into Tony Modgera's medical records has narrowed significantly, with six people now cleared and one being reprimanded. Two staff members remain under investigation amid claims they accessed the medical records of the former Adelaide Crow after his serious South Coast truck crash back in June. A man from Murray Bridge has been picked up drink driving. The 38-year-old was allegedly more than three times the legal limit when he was stopped in the early hours of yesterday morning on Jervois Road. His car's been impounded and has lost his licence for the next 12 months. And in sport, the president of the Macclesfield Footy Club has reflected on his side's country division premiership, highlighting the team-first approach that got them over the line. With the match in the balance at three-quarter time, Craig Lallard says the belief was there to close out the match.
9: I think we were playing good enough footy, and I think the boys had a bit of confidence knowing that they'd had a fair bit of the ball. You know, we sort of didn't make the most of our opportunities in front of goal, obviously with bad kicking, but I think they just backed their structures and belief in everyone out there.
12: It's Macclesfield's first set of back-to-back flags since the early 70s. And now you're up to date with the latest in local sport and news.
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13: Hi, I'm Phoebe Humphrey. Most Australians want migration reduced, according to a new poll that's found strong support for big cuts to refugee numbers. The result, political monitors also found around two-thirds of voters back tighter border controls and tougher action on visa overstayers. It comes as One Nation calls for migration to be cut to 130,000 a year. Meantime, the backlash continues at Pauline Hanson's comments describing our First Nations Australians as a primitive race. Housing Minister Claire O'Neill has branded the comments as awful and ugly. She's told Nine we should love the institutions and people who make Australia great.
14: And in the last few weeks, Pauline Hanson has called a decorated veteran of our country a coward. She's attacked a woman with a chronic disability, and now she's made this offensive comment about the oldest living culture in the world.
13: And tributes are flowing in the fashion world for designer Bob Mackie. The 87-year-old dressed the likes of Cher, Dolly Parton, Marilyn Monroe and Elton John throughout his career.
1: 5MU Sport.
13: In sport, Nathan Cleary might have been cleared to play by the NRL judiciary, but he's no certain starter in next week's prelim final. The Panthers confirming the star playmaker suffered a foot injury in the win over the Roosters. Premiership player Braith Anasta telling Fox he had a similar injury during his playing days.
15: It takes time to recover and it's actually really annoying. It's painful, but it's playable, but it's there.
13: And the Swans say they're yet to make any selection calls as they prepare for Friday night's prelim final against the Dockers at the SCG. That's the latest news and sport.
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0: A cloudy day with Murray Bridge and Adelaide heading for 17, 14 for Mount Barker, Mount Lofty 10 and 15 today in Victor Harbour and Strathalbyn.
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0: If you've just joined us, you've missed the episode 25 of Being Chicken Man, but fear not. It shall return after 8.30 for an encore presentation. Richard Pascoe's going to be telling you that Siri isn't as silly any longer. That's all coming up after 8 o'clock. And at 8, just after the, in about exactly an hour's time, in fact, we will tell you the three finalists for round two of our Best of the Best Hot Chips. It's nearly all, guys. It's nearly all. And you need to get your votes in. We'll tell you how to do all of that so we can crown one venue, the top chipper in the region, straight after 8 o'clock. We'll tell you this hour, all things musical, when you ask Adam and Jenny anything. And next, we'll tell you what day it is. We're informative like that and entertaining with Jimmy Barnes now and Ride the Night Away at 7:06, thanks to Jackson's 4x4. Get yourself a bull bar. Get it installed correctly. Jackson's 4x4 Murray Bridge. It's Adam and Jenny. Good morning.

0: Jenny Barnes and Ride the Night Away, 10 past 7. Adam and Jenny this morning. And I know what you think. You're thinking it's 10 past 7 already, and they haven't told me what day it is.
1: Oh, no.
0: So let's do it.
2: What day is it? Could you please tell me?
0: Jenny, do you like drinking toothpaste but still want to get drunk?
1: No.
0: It's National Creme de Menthe Day.
1: Oh.
0: It's time to enjoy a refreshing, flavourful emerald green beverage, it says. That tastes like... I wish my toothpaste could get me wasted. Creme de Menthe. That is a drink that was always in the back cupboard at Mum's house, at my house growing up. Vok.
1: You never know.
0: There was Cinzano that was about 4 years old, which you should not make your vermouth ever. Like that, put it in the fridge, vermouth.
1: Oh,
0: it's,
1: really?
0: It's a wine-based beverage. It will go off.
1: Oh, yuck.
0: So don't put it.
1: And although then, the sticky wines last forever.
0: They do. They're very good. The botrytis, etc. there was like a chicken-shaped bottles. Vok.
1: Chicken-shaped.
0: Back in the day, Vok had a chicken-shaped bottles. And it was there was a creme de menthe, a creme de cacao, and there was like a yellow one, like an eggy type, noggy type thing.
1: Yeah, yeah.
0: Mum always had in the back of the cupboard. I don't ever remember them being opened or being consumed, but they were there.
1: Did you ever do that naughty thing that some kids do where they have some swigs and then replace it with water?
0: No, I was a good boy and was too scared of the devil's liquor. But I do know, with tea, we put tip tea into it to get it to the brown colour.
1: I've heard the best way to respond to that is when it's their 18th birthday, you say, I've been saving this for you.
0: Yeah, it's just tea gets off your pop. International Day of Democracy.
1: Shouldn't
0: today.
1: Every day be a day of democracy?
0: Well, it should. It should. Except we had to get to vote every 3 years for these clowns a day.
1: So go out and have a succulent Chinese meal.
0: Indeed. Democracy Manifest celebrates the ideas of democracy. Of course, that started in Greece. Is the common thing, the birthplace of democracy.
1: Mm-hmm.
0: And it's done us all right.
1: Yeah, for the most part.
0: For the most part. I mean, tell me another system that works.
1: No system really works,
0: no,
1: does it?
0: No, but democracy works the most of the time.
1: In combination with capitalism, which has its ups and downs.
0: And or socialism. Completely up to you. It's your democratic right to choose, and you get a sausage with it. So that's always good.
1: Well, if you're in Australia and you go to a voting poll.
0: Indeed. It's Make a Hat Day.
1: Could do one with some newspaper or a piece of paper.
0: Make a pirate hat
1: out
0: of do that. You could also knit a beanie.
1: Oh, yeah.
0: You could
1: be bothered.
0: You could learn millinery and actually make hats if you like. You could skin a rabbit and turn it into an akubra.
1: And wasn't the expression Mad Hatter, didn't that come from some of the chemicals that the hatters
0: were... From the mercury used to, to mould the hides into hats. The mercury was used to treat it and gave them mercury poisoning and they went mental.
1: Went a bit cray-cray.
0: They did. It's also National Cheese Toast Day.
1: Oh, I don't mind a bit of cheese toasty.
0: Do you like a bit of cheese toast? Controversial opinion, but a golden crumpet with some melted cheese on the top.
1: Oh, really? I never would have thought to do that.
0: Is a game changer.
1: Okay.
0: Yeah.
1: Under the grill or something.
0: Yeah.
1: Or gorilla, as I used to call it.
0: Under the gorilla, that's right. Stick it under the gorilla's armpit and it comes out. It's all delicious and bubbly and it's crumpety and nice.
1: Interesting. So would you do that with Vegemite as well? Like a cheesy, toasty thing?
0: You could
1: sort of
0: cheese
1: thing?
0: And Vegemite that toast. Yep. You could, yeah.
1: That would be upsetting to some.
0: You could ham and cheese it, but a crumpet seems... You need that sort of the stuff to fall into the holes a touch. So there you go.
1: There you go.
0: So that is what day it is, friends.
1: Aren't you glad you waited?
0: You sure are. I know you're thinking, wow, thank you, Adam. Thank you, Jenny. Now I can get on with the rest of my day. And indeed you can. At 7:15, we'll have your overnight headlines in just a moment. And then after 7:30, we turn our attention to all things musical when you ask Adam and Jenny anything. It's not me. It's not me. It's not me.
1: That's not you singing?
0: Not me singing. Anastasia and I'm Out of Love. It's Adam and Jenny. Good morning.

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1: A cloudy day with Murray Bridge and Adelaide heading for 17, 14 for Mount Barker, Mount Lofty 10 and 15 today in Victor Harbour and Strathalbyn.
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2: Your overnight headlines for this Tuesday, the 15th of September. Hundreds of steelworkers are set to lose their jobs at the Whyalla Steelworks with the announcement that a blast furnace there is beyond repair. State and federal governments have announced support measures for affected workers. A senior Sunni cleric has been shot dead in southeastern Iran. The World Food Programme says funding for Sudan is falling sharply as hunger worsens in the war-torn nation. One SA Health employee has been reprimanded for accessing AFL legend Tony Modra's private medical records after he was seriously injured in a truck crash, while two other employees remain under investigation. One Nation's migration policies drawn criticism from farming groups and business leaders who warn it could worsen workforce shortages. Brent crude has climbed above $105 a barrel after renewed attacks on Saudi energy infrastructure and shipping concerns around the Strait of Hormuz. Syrian fuel price increases have reportedly triggered the largest public protest seen since the fall of Bashar al-Assad. Meanwhile, financial markets are increasingly expecting the US Federal Reserve to raise interest rates this week, following stronger than expected inflation figures and rising oil prices. And America's television stars are about to walk the red carpet ahead of the 78th Emmy Awards. A cloudy day with Murray Bridge and Adelaide heading for 17, 14 for Mount Barker, Mount Lofty 10, and 15 today in Victor Harbour and Strathalbyn.
0: The unfailingly cheerful Adam and Jenny on 5MU.

0: Stop on 5MU. It is Adam and Jenny this morning, and it's 26 past 7. Wonderful to have your company on this one. It is all thanks to Jackson's 4x4. They help you get your vehicle set up right for touring, towing, work or weekends with trusted advice and professional fitment right here in Murray Bridge. Coming up, we will have a question asked of us. Ask Adam and Jenny anything coming up. It turns all things musical. After 8 o'clock, though, we will tell you the three finalists in our best of the best hot chips, round two of voting. But next, Murray Bridge's feral cat problem could get significantly worse over spring, with volunteers warning the rural city's population of more than 400 cats could triple. That story coming up with Jenny in the news next.
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3: Hello, I'm Jenny Lenman. A workplace incident in Lenswood has claimed the life of well-known cherry grower John Caldicott. Emergency services were called to the property on Sunday night after reports of a traffic incident. The 60-year-old died at the scene. SafeWork SA is investigating the circumstances surrounding that death. A report's also being prepared for the coroner. Murray Bridge's feral cat problem could get significantly worse over spring, with volunteers warning the rural city's population of more than 400 cats could triple. Paws and Claws is asking council to provide funding so they can scale up their existing work, including trapping cats at known colonies, de-sexing and treating them, and finding homes for those suitable for adoption. The organisation says they're currently forced to pick and choose which cats they can take on because of limits on foster carers, finances and vet capacity. Police are calling on anyone with information about a series of thefts in the Murray Mallee to come forward. A Ford Ranger was stolen from the driveway of a Monarto home sometime between Sunday morning last week and Thursday afternoon. A school sports shed in Murray Bridge was also broken into. Equipment was taken and damage was caused to the property. Contact Crime Stoppers if you can help. E-scooters and other personal mobility devices are now a more common sight on footpaths around SA after the state government changed rules last year. The devices are legal on paths for over 16-year-olds, but they must not exceed 10 k's an hour and a helmet must be worn. Mount Barker Council's put out a message urging riders to slow down around pedestrians and take extra care at busy spots like the Laratinga wetlands. And a celebration overnight for clubs in the River Murray Footy League. The red carpet was rolled out for the Mail Medal Awards at the Bridges Events Centre. The A-grade winner was Lockie Thomas from Jervois with 23 points. And here's who took out the top spots out of the reserves.
4: In third position with 15 votes from the Tullamin Football Club, Riley Merritt. Runner-up with 21 votes from the Southern Mallee Suns, Curtis Drummond. And a winner with 27 votes representing the Manham Footy Club, Danny Walker.
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0: Graeme Edwards Crash Repairs and Pratt Towing. 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
5: Hi, I'm Phoebe Humphrey. The federal government is playing down hopes of another cut to the fuel excise. There were reports it was considering reintroducing a discount amid soaring petrol prices, but Deputy PM Richard Miles has told News 24 it's not on the cards right now.
6: Well, we don't have plans for it.
7: There is literally news every day, and I think it's important to take a step back and to just get a sense of how this is playing out.
5: A fresh probe into online radicalisation is being launched into concerns kids are being targeted by extremist groups through video games and encrypted messaging apps. It follows warnings from ASIO that the average age of young people coming to the spy agency's attention has fallen to just 15. Anthony Albanese has revealed he's phoned with the King. The PM says it was a privilege to speak to King Charles and that the monarch's affection for Australia remains strong. And Donald Trump is rejecting calls for AI regulation. The US president claims there's a sick conspiracy against the technology and the only guardrails it needs is a high IQ president.
2: 5MU Sport.
5: In sport, Sydney's Justin McInerney could be picked for his first game since round 13 for this Friday's prelim final against the Dockers, but Swans coach Dean Cox says no selection calls have been made just yet.
8: We've monitored his training over the past month or 6 weeks about what he's actually done, how much has he done, and you know he's ticked every box all the way through, so...
5: They're on Fox. And our Aussie cricketers are in action later today, taking on Zimbabwe in the first of 3 one-day clashes. That's the latest news and sport.
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9: 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Irrigation Pumps and More Mount Barker. 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
11: A cloudy day with Murray Bridge and Adelaide heading for 17, 14 for Mount Barker, Mount Lofty 10 and 15 today in Victor Harbour and Strathalbyn.
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1: Steve Lind.
0: Real name. There you go. Got a new four-wheel drive? Before you buy the wrong gear, talk to Jackson's 4x4. We help locals choose the right upgrades to suit your needs. It is Adam and Jenny this morning, and you have questions, and we have answers. No? Okay. What happens? Little button is when I press you, you work. Okay.
2: You've got to press that button.
0: The little red button.
2: Ah, right.
0: Did my first radio shift in 2005. Red button. Here we go.
3: What witty, wicked, or wise questions will we answer today? Ask Adam and Jenny anything.
0: Yeah, so, obviously we're experts, and we have answers, and you have questions, and Anonymous says this.
1: If a song has no words, is it still a song? Yeah, surely.
0: I guess by definition it's not, because a song implies singing. Does it not? I don't know.
1: Maybe.
0: So what is the difference? It's a piece of music, I suppose?
1: It's an instrumental song. I think it's still a song.
0: It's still a song? Let's just sort of dig deep. Yeah. We've got a couple of, like, if you are in the group that says a song has to have singing in it.
1: Right.
0: In order for it to qualify for a song, does everything that has human voice in it therefore make it a song?
1: Oh, true.
0: It's a thing. And then what about this wonderful song? Right?
1: Is it just a tune? Is it a track? Is it a piece?
0: Right. What about Fanfare for the Common Man by Emerson Lake Palmer? Like, is that it doesn't have any words in it. There's no singing. Is that a song? It was on the charts.
1: Well, apparently etymologists and purists say it requires it because it comes from sing. Song comes from sing.
0: Right, yeah. Okay. But what do we think? One of my favourite pieces of music is by an Australian composer, Elena Katz-Chernin. It's called Eliza's Aria. And Mia Robinson is the soprano in this one. Beautiful, right? Is it a song?
1: Yeah.
0: Because someone's singing it.
1: She's singing.
0: So is it technically a song?
1: Yeah.
0: Or is she using her voice as an instrument in an orchestral setting? I don't know.
1: Oh, surely.
0: Similarly, is this a song?
1: Oh, no. It's the curse of a generation. What have you done, Adam?
0: That is Crazy Frog by Axel F.
1: We know. How was it so popular?
0: It was on.
1: Why was it popular?
0: Because it was at the height of ringtone mania. It was at the height of ringtone mania, and it sounded like a ringtone.
1: Anyway. And now everyone has their phone on silent.
0: Yeah. Like you should have back in the day when you paid $2.45 for the Black Eyed Peas, I Got a Feeling, to ring on your phone. Polyphonic ringtones, when they first started, oh my Lord, you don't know.
1: One of the girls in my class in year 11 or 12 had, "Don't you wish your girlfriend was hot like me?" That cracked me up.
0: The Pussycat Dolls. That was right in the time I started working in radio, and we played that so often.
1: Oh no, just awful. And how so lucky awful. You are to be on this station now.
0: Right. I mean, it'll be there soon enough. It'll be best songs of all time at some point.
2: I'll delete it.
0: Thank you. I appreciate it. The question remains answered, surely, but your opinion helps. 0417 063 963.
1: Oh, I have had someone tell me their opinion when I've referred to a song as a tune, and they're like, technically it's not a tune because it's got vocals in it.
0: Right. So the
1: opposite can be true.
0: So you can be a word wanker the other way around too.
1: Let me just call it a tune, man.
0: Yeah, it's just one of the best tunes of all time, all right? Isn't it beautiful? It's so lovely. Anyway, look it up. It's Eliza's Aria by Elena Katz-Chernin. Beautiful song.
1: Thank you for that.
0: Or piece of music, or whatever you want. It's a great tune. It slaps.
1: Is that what they say?
0: That's what they say. 16 to 8, that's Ask Adam and Jenny Anything. Your chance to win $440 in The Secret Sound coming up next.

0: It's Natalie and Brulia and Torn at 12 to 8. Adam and Jenny on 5MU. Time for you to win some cash.
1: Guess the sound? Win the cash. Adam and Jenny's secret sound. It's no secret the freshest and best fruit and veg is at Farm Fresh Market.
0: Yeah, makes it Farm Fresh Market, making sure you get home with delicious, healthy fruit and veg at a great price, and also maybe something a little cheeky from up the back too. Some wonderful nuts and chockies and cannolis and stuff. Oh, it's so good. Beautiful coffee too, Mahalia coffee. 1-800-018-125 if you'd like to play the secret sound. It sounds like this. What is it? 1-800-018-125. You don't need to be asked twice. Let's go to line two. 5MU, good morning.
2: Good morning.
0: Good morning. The secret sound, what is it?
2: Is it putting a lid on an IBC, an intermediate bulk container?
0: Putting a lid on an IBC. It does sound like it, putting a lid on an IBC. It's not putting a lid on an IBC, though, unfortunately. Should we take one more? Let's do this. 5MU, hello.
3: Yeah, hi, good morning.
0: Good morning. What's the secret sound?
3: Now, you own a fridge, I reckon, and the freezer, I reckon it might be closing the ice box.
0: Oh.
3: Fridge.
0: Closing the ice box in the fridge? Yes. In the freezer, of course. You don't have an ice box in the fridge. You have it in a freezer, Adam. My dad used to say you're as useless as an empty ice tray, which is pretty useless, I reckon. Unfortunately, it's not what you've suggested, but thank you so much for your call this morning. $460? That's how you work. You add 10 to the end. 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
0: A cloudy day with Murray Bridge and Adelaide heading for 17, 14 for Mount Barker, Mount Lofty 10 and 15 today in Victor Harbour and Strathalbyn.
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1: Lock the Duck, small restaurant. 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It's the real life trolley problem. You pull one lever and the train goes on the tracks and takes out a small business. They've worked very hard, put everything into it to establish themselves. People are going to get angry on their behalf. On the other side of things, you pull the lever and you leave everything in place, and then people in Mount Barker complain that the infrastructure isn't keeping up. So, which lever do you pull?
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9: Kerry Gully, a tree down on Gunflat Road. Roadworks continuing today too on Strathalbyn Road at Chunga, Wellington Road, Mount Barker, Randall Road, Palmer, and there's a Canberra too on Inman Valley Road at Yankalilla. 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
12: Hello, I'm Jenny Lenman. A whale found dead in Victor Harbour last week has been cleared of bird flu. There was concern the sea mammal had contracted the H5 virus. Authorities are now looking into whether a sea lion found on the south coast has bird flu. In the latest update, an Australian pelican on the York Peninsula is the first of its species to test positive. An SA health worker has been formally reprimanded for allegedly accessing the medical records of Tony Modra without permission. The probe began in June when the former Adelaide Crows star was seriously injured in a single vehicle truck crash at Back Valley, while another two SA health workers remain under investigation. Police are investigating a string of thefts in the Murray Mallee this month. A Ford Ranger was stolen from a driveway at Monarto, while a school sports shed in Murray Bridge was broken into and sporting equipment was taken. A Yamaha motorbike was also taken from a home in Renmark in the Riverland. Police are asking anyone with information on those thefts to come forward. Mount Barker Council's reminding users of e-scooters and other personal mobility devices that the 10k an hour speed limit on shared paths is a maximum, not a target. Riders are being urged to slow down in busy areas like the Larratinga wetlands and take extra care around blind corners. Electric scooters have been legal for over 16s to ride on SA roads and paths since July last year, with helmets mandatory. And in sport, with celebrations continuing for the Macclesfield Footy Club, their president says it's been great to enjoy the efforts of their hard work. Craig Lellard taking nothing for granted after breaking a long drought last year.
8: We thought last year, terrific after 45 years, win one and then to go back-to-back. It's pretty amazing achievement by everyone involved.
12: With the country division now wrapped up in the Hills Footy League, the attention now turns to Onker Pringa Valley and Uraidla as they battle for the Division 1 flag in Nairn on Saturday. And now you're up to date with the latest.
0: Graeme Edwards Crash Repairs and Pratt Towing. National News now.
13: Hi, I'm Phoebe Humphrey. Parents are being warned that extremists are increasingly targeting children online. A new inquiry has been launched to investigate how gaming platforms and chat apps are being used to radicalise young people, with ASIO reporting a sharp rise in cases involving teenagers. Talks between Labor and the Coalition to reach a consensus on immigration have ended in a stalemate. The Albanese government reportedly wouldn't accept a number of conditions put forward by opposition leader Angus Taylor. Nationals leader Matt Canavan has told News 24 Labor is in disarray.
14: What's worse than one nation's disarray on migration in the last month is the government's disarray in the last 2 months.
13: Leaders from Wales, Scotland and Northern Ireland are demanding the right to choose to leave the UK. Members from pro-independence parties have met to sign a memorandum of understanding, writing the future of their nations belong in the European Union. And Australians are lonelier than ever, with the University of Sydney study showing the rates of social isolation have doubled in the past 23 years.
0: 5MU Sport.
13: In sport, the Knights are confident they can cause an upset in Sunday's semi-final clash against the Warriors in New Zealand. Newcastle go into the clash as underdogs, but coach Justin Holbrook has told Nine he's confident they can defy the odds again.
15: In terms of us and our side, we've got confidence if we go there and play well that we can, you know, stay alive in the comp.
13: And the AFL has sent out a memo as the trade season nears, reminding all clubs that trades will have to stand up on merit amid talk of potential side deals. That's the latest news and sport.
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0: Graham Edwards, go to Graham Edwards. 5MU Weather Update.
17: A cloudy day with Murray Bridge and Adelaide heading for 17, 14 for Mount Barker, Mount Lofty 10 and 15 today in Victor Harbour and Strathalbyn.
0: It's the healthy breakfast option for your ears. The unfailingly cheerful Adam and Jenny.
17: An encore presentation of Bin Chicken Man coming up. Your mailbag responses 0417 063 963. And in just a moment, Richard Pascoe is going to be telling us all about the new iPhone and a vacuum cleaner. I mean, he's got it all. Does he not?
12: Quite the eligible bachelor.
17: Indeed, indeed. Jenny Lenman, for the last 15 days, we've been chip crazy. We've been hot chip crazy.
12: Yeah. I mean, like I was going to make a pun about chip on your shoulder. I don't know how that would work.
17: No, that's all right. There's chips all around us. They're all over us. All over our lap.
12: We're bathing in chips.
17: Yeah. Face, neck and chest.
12: Grease me up.
17: Just like Bin Chicken Man. But today we are going to announce our round two finalists for 5MU's Best of the Best Hot Chips. Can I say, Jenny, over 70 separate businesses have been nominated by more than 400 different individual votes.
12: Wow.
17: Some people nominated like six different businesses at once and still one vote. So 400 individuals, more than 400 individuals, decided to tell us who has the best chips in the region. And some of you said things the same as others, and those people are going through to the next round. The top three. Can I give honourable mentions, please, Jenny Lindman? Honourable mentions to the Daily Deli in Murray Bridge, the original food company in Strathalbyn, Aston Hills Chicken and Seafood in Mount Barker, Hillbilly's Chicken in Mount Barker, and the Manham Footy Club, who are in the big dance this weekend.
18: They got lots of votes.
17: They did.
18: But not enough for the top three.
17: Here is your top three in our best of the best hot chips. From Malang, Becky's Kitchen.
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17: 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Is it Becky's Kitchen? Is it the Cadell Street Fish and Chips? 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
18: And please, only if you've tried them.
17: That is not necessary.
18: But, you know, come on,
17: guys. You could be allergic to potatoes and still vote.
18: I want the best. I want the absolute best democracy.
17: Exactly. A democracy manifest. This is pure democracy on this International Day of Democracy. You exercise your right to tell us which is the best chip in town. Is it Becky's Kitchen in Malang, Cadell Street Fish and Chips in Goolwa, or the Steam Dock Eatery in Manham? Get voting, kiddos. All right.
18: All right.
17: All right.
18: And then I'll announce the winner.
17: You will.
18: You'll be away.
17: I'll be away.
18: On the 30th of September.
17: That's right. What an honour to bestow upon you.
18: It is.
17: It is. It is an honour. The best chips. On Adam and Jenny, we'll have Richard Pascoe next. But first, his Supertramp and Breakfast in America at 8:09.

0: Sam and Jenny on 5MU, and thanks to our friends at Wally's Bottle Yard and Recycling. They're at Thelda Street, Murray Bridge, and you can turn your recycling into cash today with fast and clean service. 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
1: Pasco, Pasco, have you turned it off and then can you turn it on again?
2: Hey! G'day, Richard.
3: Good morning, Adam and Jenny.
0: It is.
3: And all the wonderful people at Wally's Bottle Yard.
0: Yes, indeed. Now, there's been some excitement in the world of Apple with iPhone chat. We spoke about the foldability of one of them last week. But there's some features that are actually pretty good.
3: And the operating system, the iOS 27, rolled out overnight.
0: Right.
3: So if you have a Mac computer, it hit at about, about 11 o'clock last night. Mm-hmm. But iOS 27 is out right now. So if you get up this morning, you're very keen, you can go along and install it. Don't rush into it, people.
0: Right.
3: That's my job to go along and do it. Everything's nice and smooth. I've actually run up the beta versions for the last probably 8-9 weeks on there. But we'll talk about iPhones first. Three features you're going to want to try. The rebuilt Siri.
2: Mm. Is Siri finally going to be able to do what I ask?
3: It's very nice, Jenny.
2: Oh, good.
3: It's nice.
2: It's been lacking.
0: I'm sorry, Dave. Yeah. I can't do that right now.
3: Exactly. Because Siri used to be good for weather, timer, and not much else. You know, dial Adam Connolly. I'll ring Jenny Lemon.
2: Well, yes. She can't quite understand my partner's name.
0: Right.
2: So she rings all sorts of different people.
0: Gotcha.
3: There we go.
2: So it might be a bit better now.
3: Siri is really good. Can understand a lot of complex requests now. It pulls information in from apps all over your phone now. So you can get it to go through things like your calendar on there, text messages, emails on there to say, you know, I'm sure Richard asked me to do something on there. It will go along and find it for you.
2: Oh, great. A personal assistant.
3: It is, and that's what AI is supposed to be like.
0: Right.
3: They're quite snappy now, and it works on even older phones like iPhone 15 Pro Max. Much better, smarter Find My Location sharing in iOS 27, because it used to be you just do it. But now you can go along and say, I want to share my location for 4 days and 6 hours, or set an expiry date until I turn it off. Much better for things like lending your car or coordinating a trip. And you can copy and paste from everything on your iPhone now. So you can go along and say, copy something from my emails over to a search and do whatever you want.
2: Okay.
3: The big question, Adam and Jenny, is what will these things run on? That's been the whole thing.
0: Yeah, which phones?
3: So the new Siri will run on everything from the, I've got to get this exactly right on here as well, iPhone 15 on up.
2: Okay.
3: We'll get all the new Siri experience. Now, when you go along and you say, I want the new Siri experience, you might have to wait for a couple of days for them to let you in.
2: Oh, so don't panic about it.
3: And look, it is a bit exclusive at the moment.
0: No, sorry, mate, not with that phone. No.
3: Hang on, we'll get to those people in a moment. At a moment on there. So, you know, it will go along and say, we are slowly going through your phone at the moment.
0: Oh.
3: So there's so many things you can do. And then in a couple of days' time, it will say you've got everything on there.
0: Gotcha.
3: Now, if you've got an iPhone 11 or SE up to the 15 Pro Max, you will get iOS 27, which is a new operating system out there, but you get the old Siri still will be on there.
0: Right.
3: So because Siri takes a lot of processing power to go along and do, but I've got to say iOS 27 on older phones, it really is like a huge refresh for people. It's quite snappy on there, and you'll even notice on the new phones, it's really quick for everything that you do.
0: So you'll still get the Ferrari, you'll just get Nan to drive it.
3: Is that right?
0: Right,
3: yes,
0: gotcha.
3: You will.
0: Good
3: one. Yeah, and Nan can't answer questions for you.
0: No.
3: But timers, weather, not a problem at all.
0: Great.
2: Okay, this is intriguing.
0: All right.
3: Yeah.
2: Yes.
0: Now,
3: and it's all about getting in and buying a new phone.
0: I vacuum my house every damn day. And because we don't have carpet, so there's nowhere for the dust to hide.
2: Oh,
0: right?
2: Look at
0: so
2: you go. I can't be bothered doing that.
0: We have to. There's dust bunnies everywhere. I don't. Help me out. What have you got for me?
3: I've had for the last few weeks that thing called the Narwhal Flow 2 on there, which is a robot AI vacuum cleaner. And I've got to say, I've had all the narwhals. They've sent them to me to go along and test. I do like them. I really do. I think they're really good, and they improve everyone on there.
0: Right.
3: The AI in this one is a really good thing. It can recognise a charging cord. It recognises a shoe. Will dodge around it. It just doesn't go, there's something there. And really, if you leave a shoe on the ground, it goes along and cleans right around the shoe.
0: Okay.
3: Literally right next to it. Won't move it, but it will clean.
2: Oh, do you need a moment?
3: Sorry. I'm getting all emotional about this. It will clean right around it. The suction has really jumped up on there. I didn't know there was a suction rating.
2: Oh. Wow.
3: There is. It's gone from 22,000 PA to 31,000 PA. This thing sucks stuff out of the carpet or cleans the wooden floors. Adam, I've got wooden floors here as well as carpet.
0: Right.
3: It also recognises when I go from wooden floor to carpet.
0: Great.
2: So is this one of those like little ones where it sort of, you know, the little circular ones?
3: It is a circular one, but it's got a container on it. It's the full review's up on the website right now.
0: Gotcha.
3: I've got to say for people. It will mop the floors for you. Gets up to 60 degrees, mop, wash and a base station.
2: That's incredible.
3: But it also goes up to 100 degrees and dries with warm air on there as well.
0: How much would you expect to pay?
3: Well, the recommended retail price is $2,999. You just fell on the floor, didn't you, Adam?
0: A little bit, yeah. I think I'm still vacuuming, but anyway.
3: Shop around, people, $2,499. The original flow is $2,000 on there. But I've also got to say, when you set this thing up, take some time to set it up properly.
0: Okay.
3: It maps your whole house on there. So when it maps your whole house, don't leave the shoe on the floor. Don't leave, you know, things in its way. Pick things up so it does a really good job. By the way, if you've got a pet in the house, it will not pick up pet accidents.
0: Okay.
2: Oh, okay.
0: Yeah, well, that's probably good.
2: Well, they're not accidents, are they? They're doing them deliberately.
3: Yeah, though. Train your dogs, people, or train your cats out to get Donald and do that. Because in a lot of cases, the cheaper ones run straight through it, ruin the brushes and everything like that.
2: Yeah, interesting. Yeah. Okay.
3: Really do love the Narwhal Flow.
2: So
3: full
2: it
3: review
2: sucks.
3: Up on the website.
0: Yes.
3: It sucks really well.
0: But it's great. Guess what doesn't suck? 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Richard, thank you so much. Wally's Bottle Yard and Recycling, Felder Street, Murray Bridge, proud to be serving the community and recycling and keeping our region clean and tidy. And that Narwhal sucker will do that too for your house. Thank you, sir. We'll talk next week.
3: Look forward to it.
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0: A cloudy day with Murray Bridge and Adelaide heading for 17, 14 for Mount Barker, Mount Lofty 10 and 15 today in Victor Harbour and Strathalbyn.
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0: Get ready, folks, to swing back to the 60s with What's New Pussycat, Australia's favourite cabaret duo, Melissa Langdon and Mark Jones, bring you their hits from Tom Jones, Aretha Franklin, Dusty Springfield, The Beatles and more, with incredible vocals, beautiful harmonies and plenty of laughs as well. 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
0: Your overnight headlines for this Tuesday, the 15th of September. Hundreds of steelworkers are set to lose their jobs at the Whyalla Steelworks with the announcement that a blast furnace there is beyond repair. State and federal governments have announced support measures for affected workers. A senior Sunni cleric has been shot dead in southeastern Iran. The World Food Programme says funding for Sudan is falling sharply as hunger worsens in the war-torn nation. One SA Health employee has been reprimanded for accessing AFL legend Tony Modra's private medical records after he was seriously injured in a truck crash, while two other employees remain under investigation. One Nation's migration policies drawn criticism from farming groups and business leaders who warn it could worsen workforce shortages. Brent crude has climbed above $105 a barrel after renewed attacks on Saudi energy infrastructure and shipping concerns around the Strait of Hormuz. Syrian fuel price increases have reportedly triggered the largest public protest seen since the fall of Bashar al-Assad. Meanwhile, financial markets are increasingly expecting the US Federal Reserve to raise interest rates this week, following stronger than expected inflation figures and rising oil prices. And America's television stars are about to walk the red carpet ahead of the 78th Emmy Awards. A cloudy day with Murray Bridge and Adelaide heading for 17, 14 for Mount Barker, Mount Lofty 10, and 15 today in Victor Harbour and Strathalbyn.
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0: It's the Kinks and Lola at 27 past 8. Adam and Jenny on 5MU, and into the last half hour of the program we go with an encore presentation of Bin Chicken Man on the way. We will also give you the opportunity to have your say with the mailbag being hoiked 0417 063 963. That's 0417 063 963 if you'd like to have your say and be a part of the program. Volunteers from Paws and Claws say Murray Bridges feral cat problems becoming massive and a big issue for both animal welfare and human health. Jenny has that story next.
1: Keeping you unfailingly cheerful on or off the road. Jackson's 4x4. 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
3: In Carrigully, a tree down on Gunflat Road. 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
1: Hello, I'm Jenny Lenman. The Adelaide Hills community is mourning the loss of a well-known cherry grower. John Caldicott died at a Lenswood property on Sunday night. The 60-year-old came from a prominent apple-growing family and was an active contributor to industry activities. Police and Safe Work SA are investigating the circumstances surrounding his death. Volunteers say Murray Bridge's feral cat problem's becoming a massive issue for both animal welfare and human health. Paws and Claws say many of the cats they catch suffer from conditions like calcivirus, ringworm and toxoplasmosis. Some kittens are found with their eyes sealed shut by infection. More than 300 cats have already been adopted through the organisation in Murray Bridge this year, but volunteers say they need council backing to tackle the wider feral population. A man from Murray Bridge has had his car impounded and his licence taken away. It's alleged the 38-year-old was more than three times the legal limit when he was pulled over on Jervois Road yesterday. He's been reported for drink driving. And in sport, the River Murray Football League held their male medal last night at the Bridges Event Centre. Here's who made the top three.
2: In third position, with 19 votes from the Coorong Cats, Keena Jacobs. Runner-up with 22 votes from the Manham Football Club, Matt Spensley. And our winner with 23 votes from the Jervois Football Club, Lachlan Thomas.
1: Danny Walker from Manham won for the reserves with 27 points. And now you're up to date with the latest in local sport and news.
0: Graham Edwards Crash Repairs and Pratt Towing. 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
3: Hi, I'm Phoebe Humphrey. The federal government says it has no plans at this stage to reintroduce a discount to the fuel excise. That's despite fears unleaded could soon hit $2.60 a litre amid the ongoing conflict in the Middle East. Deputy PM Richard Miles has told News 24 it's not something being considered.
4: Our focus has been in respect of ensuring fuel supply in Australia, and we've been able to do that from the moment that this conflict broke out.
3: The Energy Minister is heading to Saudi Arabia next week to shore up Australia's fuel supply. The Australian Defence Force has grown to its largest in 25 years. The ADF recorded its highest intake in 16 years last financial year, taking in more than 8,000 personnel. The full-time workforce is now over 64,000. And the 78th Emmys get underway in LA this morning. Medical drama The Pitt leads nominations with 25, followed by Hacks on 24. Aussie Sarah Snook is nominated for Best Limited Series Actress for her role in All Her Fault.
0: 5MU Sport.
3: In sport, Sam Mitchell says he doesn't expect to make too many changes for Saturday's blockbuster prelim final against the Lions. The Hawks had no injuries in their win over the Dockers 2 weeks ago with almost a full list to pick from. The Hawks coach telling Fox they'll focus on team selection over the coming days.
5: And we'll figure out exactly what we think will be the best way. We haven't spent an enormous amount of time on Brisbane just yet. Coaches have sort of got a rough idea.
3: And Penrith will monitor Nathan Cleary after the star suffered a foot injury in Sunday's win over the Roosters. That's the latest news and sport.
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7: A cloudy day with Murray Bridge and Adelaide heading for 17, 14 for Mount Barker, Mount Lofty 10 and 15 today in Victor Harbour and Strathalbyn.
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0: James in 1999, and we're partying like it right now here on Adam and Jenny on 5MU. We've got CD players and everything.
1: No. Well, do we?
0: No, we don't. No.
1: We did for quite a long time.
0: Quite a long time. In fact, a little too long, some might suggest. But you were 12, 1999, weren't you? Thereabouts.
1: Something like that.
0: Something like that. So your party still had lolly snakes, I'm guessing. and red frogs. Whereas the red frogs where I was partying were a little different.
1: Yeah, different vibes.
0: Little vibes, yeah. Anyway. The first song I heard in the year 2000, we went to the Sydney Harbour and we did the Harbour Bridge and the Eternity sign and the whole thing and the fireworks and the whole lot. We're in kilts.
1: Okay.
0: For some reason. Like a bunch of my mates.
1: Oh, yeah.
0: We're all in kilts. And we're walking back down from the harbour. So it was about 20 past 12, back up into the city itself. And I heard Moose T's Horny as the first song of the new millennium. And I thought,
1: how does that one go?
0: I'm horny.
1: Tonight.
0: Yeah, that's that one. And I thought, what a portent of things to come, I thought.
1: And downhill we went.
0: And downhill we totally did. We went. It is not in that vibe at all that we bring you the encore presentation of the 25th episode, Oils Ain't Oils. Ladies and gentlemen, it's Bin Chicken Man.
2: Look, up in the sky. Is it a bird? Is it a fridge? Is it a 300-pound man in a cheap Australian white ibis costume? Yes, it's Bin Chicken Man.
3: Where's your wheelie bin?
2: This week, we find Bin Chicken Man in a life-threatening situation.
3: Now listen here, see? We know you know some things and we can't let you go. Who knows what you might blabber?
4: Yeah, bladder.
3: Blabber, you idiot.
4: Sorry, boss. He does smell like weed.
3: Never mind that now. Once the Don gets here, we'll know what to do with him. Here he comes now.
5: This is a beautiful abandoned warehouse, truly. We've done some wonderful and some gory things to people here. Truly ghastly. I hear you have that low dog Bin Chicken Man.
3: He's right here.
5: Take off the gag. My smell isn't the only thing that's foul in this room. You chickens won't get away with this. Oh, I'm afraid we very much will. Very much. Now, I hear you know where the oil is.
3: Yeah, tell them where the oil is.
4: Yeah, oil.
5: And what if I don't tell?
3: We'll pluck ya.
5: Ah. Why do you want the oil anyway? You're chickens.
4: Technically, I think you'll find I'm a rooster, not a chicken. But once we get control of the oil, there'll be none left for frying chickens. We'll live forever.
5: I'm not sure that's how forever works, but okay. But I do know where the oil is. Seas of it. Tanks and holding pools just waiting to go rancid and delicious.
3: Ah! Snap out of it.
5: Sorry.
3: Ew! My hands are all greasy.
4: What do you mean, greasy?
5: Greasy as in oily? That's right, my foul-feathered friends. With my diet of discarded burgers, potato fritters and gyros, I myself at any given time is 35% cooking oil. One squeeze of these fully licensed Bin Chicken Man underderps and I can whip up enough oil to shallow fry all three of you. So put your hands in the air and come with me. We're going downtown.
4: Okay, Bin Chicken Man, we're coming quietly. But any chance you could put those back on? I can see you cock-a-doodle-doo, and it's quite frankly horrendous.
2: And so, Bin Chicken Man used his natural viscosity to save the day. Tune in next week when you'll hear Bin Chicken Man say,
5: "What do you mean, trough lollies?
3: Where's your wheelie bin?"
0: There you go.
1: He helps people out in the most unexpected of ways.
0: Doesn't he? He uses his natural abilities in order to make humanity better. And animals better, you know? It's Bin Chicken Man. We will have another episode next week. Fingers crossed.
1: We always do.
0: 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We will hoik the mailbag in moments. But before we do... Joe Jackson. And is she really going out with him? It is Adam and Jenny this morning, thanks to Jackson's 4x4, 17 to 9.
1: Great.

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3: A cloudy day with Murray Bridge and Adelaide heading for 17, 14 for Mount Barker, Mount Lofty 10 and 15 today in Victor Harbour and Strathalbyn.
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1: 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Adam and Jenny.

0: Joan Jett and the Blackhearts and I Love Rock and Roll at 8 to 9 on 5MU. It is Adam and Jenny this morning. Thanks to Jackson's 4x4. The best of the best hot chips has moved into its second phase and you get to choose between Becky's Kitchen in Malang, the Cadell Street Fish and Chips in Goolwa and the Steam Dock Eatery in Manham. Where do they go to do that, Jenny Lenman?
1: 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You'll see it there. The banner, best of the best.
0: That's right. Nowhere else will count. We've had a couple on the text line chucking in some votes. They don't count. You've got to head to the website.
1: Right.
0: This is the final piece of the... This is the boss level of democracy right here on our website. So go to best of the best on 5MU.com.au and vote, please. And plenty of you already have, which is great to see. Let's open the mailbag. Are you hoiking?
1: Oh, there it is.
0: Nice. It's getting easier every time.
1: I know.
0: Have you been working out?
1: I have.
0: Nice.
1: I've been picking up mailbags.
0: You have indeed. Something she likes to do on the weekend. Another hilarious episode of Binge. Now, that would throw you under the bus, then, and I didn't mean to do that.
1: I'm constantly throwing you under the bus.
0: Didn't mean to do that at all.
1: You got to occasionally.
0: Another hilarious episode of Binge Chicken Man, says Phil and Cheryl from Goolwa. Thank you very much. Well done, guys. Thank you. We appreciate
1: Cheers.
0: It. It's a labour of love, and both of those words are underlined. Adam and Jen, just think, this is, of course, Friday morning, we're going to be broadcasting from Victor Harbour for the Victor Harbour Rock and Roll Festival. We'll be talking to all the fun kids there. Just had the fairy pig kids on the texts mm-hmm. telling us who's going to be talking to who, and Mayor Moira is going to be there, and some historic vehicles people.
1: Cool.
0: And, the Historic Motor Vehicle Club, some fashion, the Showstopper folks down there. It's going to be amazing, right? So really looking forward to it. We're at Ocean Street Bakery.
1: Come on down.
0: Chris has got his thinking cap on, and that is always dangerous.
1: Oh, yeah? Hi, it Adam. Is actually. No, yes.
0: Yeah.
1: From Ocean Street Bakery.
0: From Ocean Street Bakery. Yeah. Chris from Ocean Street Bakery says, Adam and Jan, I'm just thinking how you shouldn't do that if... We had a questionnaire, 10 questions about bakery and rock and roll related questions.
1: Oh, yeah.
0: Yep.
1: That's a good idea. A
0: little mix.
1: Sure.
0: If related for you and Jenny. And the one that gets the most questions wrong gets a gentle sponge cake to the face.
1: A gentle sponge cake.
0: Thinks that would make fun radio. What do you think?
1: Dear.
0: Well, I don't know about the sponge cake to the face. Just
1: such a visual gag.
0: I like sponge cake in my face. I don't know if I like it on my face.
1: Oh, dear. We'll workshop it. We'll figure something out.
0: We'll knock it about a bit, take some of the edges off and see how we come up. But it's a great idea. There's going to be a lot of fun there.
1: Wasn't
0: he
1: also suggesting, like, filling cream? The one who could fill the most cream?
0: Right. There's a cream piping bag. See who could fill the most cream buns or something like that. I mean...
1: Bit of innuendo in there, isn't there?
0: Yes. What, the guy who made the Connolly Kransky and the Jenny Lemon Meringue Muffin might be into a bit of innuendo. Who knows? Regardless of what the games are going to be, I think it's going to be a lot of fun down there on Friday. We encourage you to come along too.
1: 6 till 9,
0: yeah.
1: Friday morning, we're launching the Rock and Roll Festival
0: on the
1: South Coast. Or you can listen in.
0: Yeah. You can tune in. You can even get it on a podcast, which will be interesting for us to organise. Is it just Glenn the Wine Guy's joined us on the text? Hello, Glenn the Wine Guy. Is it just me, or is today's secret sound? And let's get that up so we can hear it. Is today's secret sound remarkably like the sound of 1997 World Hide and Seek champion Judith Delancey closing the lid of a Sulo bin from the inside on recycling day in spring?
1: How did he know?
0: Just listen. I mean, there's a cigarette paper between your answer and the truth, I'm sure.
1: It's uncanny.
0: It is uncanny, but yes, we'll find out if that's true during the secret sound tomorrow, $460.
1: But you've got to call. You can't just text.
0: You can't just text
1: with
0: him.
1: Your amazing guesses.
0: Guesses, yeah. By the way, song or tune, we were asked that Ask Adam and Jenny.
1: Whether a song without words is still a song.
0: Yeah.
1: Because the purists say no, song comes from sing.
0: Yeah, but what if the voice isn't, we did that already. But he says, song or tune, it's a track.
1: Oh, okay.
0: It's a track. She likes to call it. What great track. Yeah.
1: Mm-hmm.
0: There you go.
1: There you go.
0: Tomorrow on the show.
1: A movement.
0: A movement, that's right. Speaking of which, we've got an hour to go and have our green tea and to let one of those
1: happen. Moment in the sanctuary, Adam.
0: In a little sanctuary. Little Zen moment. Tomorrow on the show, it's Wednesday, so the National Enquirer.
1: Today's Tuesday.
0: I
1: thought today was Wednesday.
0: No.
1: All right.
0: And we'll have questions. I will definitely today put up and ask Adam and Jenny anything post for you to ask your questions. That'll
1: Please
0: be on
1: do.
0: Facebook and Instagram, should you wish.
1: And we're going to check in with an awesome astrophysicist,
0: yes.
1: Sarah Webb. We had so much fun with
0: Professor Sarah Webb
1: during Science Week. We've got a million other things we want to ask
0: We
1: you.
0: Want to talk about Doc. The universe.
1: Yeah. So check in with her.
0: Oh, can't wait.
1: That'd be good.
0: That'd be very good.
1: And I'll be here 10 to 12, more music morning.
0: What are you?
1: I've just started to figure out.
0: Oh, little. Oh, great. Nice.
1: You're going to keep it to yourself,
0: I like
1: you?
0: What you're doing there. Yeah. Nice. Some good work there.
1: Do you want a little make a mention?
0: I see a little silhouette of a man first up there with Bohemian Rhapsody's Queen. Bit of
1: strong start.
0: Pearl Jam. Pearl Jam gets quite a run in the More Music Morning, less so on Around SA.
1: Okay. Yeah. Chris is a fan, though.
0: Oh, no. Everyone's a fan.
1: I'm pretty sure.
0: Worldwide superstar.
1: Apologies, Chris.
0: No, if you're not a fan of Pearl Jam, pull your head in. Good morning, Adam and Jenny. Happy Tuesday, says Dee. Why did the golfer take an extra pair of pants with him?
1: Don't know.
0: In case he pooed them. No.
1: Oh.
0: No, that's not right. Why did the golfer take an extra pair of pants with him in case he got a hole in? No. Oh, his follow through has always been suspicious.
1: Sorry, go on.
0: In case he got a hole in one.
1: Oh, Dee, we really trash your.
0: We do.
1: Take them apart. Put them back together, your jokes.
0: Yeah, and they're not butterflies at the end. They're really not. Sorry, Scott. See you tomorrow.
1: See ya.

0: It's hard not to be angry when you break your favorite thing. It's tough when you spill stuff too. For those times when it feels like everything's going wrong, feels like it's just raining on you. Yeah.
1: Well, here's what you

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6: Hello, I'm Jenny Lenman. H5 bird flu has been detected in an Australian pelican for the first time. The bird was found at Edithburgh on the York Peninsula, with SA recording four other positive events yesterday. A dead sea lion found off Victor Harbour is being tested at the moment. Meantime, a dead whale found in Victor Harbour last week has been cleared of the disease. SA Health says its investigation into Tony Modgera's medical records has narrowed significantly, with six people now cleared and one being reprimanded. Two staff members remain under investigation amid claims they accessed the medical records of the former Adelaide Crows star. That was after his serious South Coast truck crash in June. Police are calling on anyone with information about a series of thefts in the Murray Mallee to come forward. A Ford Ranger was stolen from the driveway of a home at Monarto sometime between last Sunday morning and Thursday afternoon. A school sports shed in Murray Bridge was also broken into, with equipment taken and damage caused to the property. Contact Crime Stoppers if you can help. E-scooters and other personal mobility devices are now a more common sight on South Australian footpaths under state government regulation changes last year. While the devices are legal on paths for over 16-year-olds, they must not exceed 10k's an hour and a helmet must be worn. Mount Barker Council's put out a message urging riders to slow down around pedestrians and take extra care at busy spots like the Laratinga wetlands. And in sport, the president of the Macclesfield Footy Club has reflected on his side's country division premiership, highlighting the team-first approach that got them over the line. With the match in the balance at three-quarter time, Craig Lallard says the belief was there to close out the match.
7: I think we were playing good enough footy, and I think the boys had a bit of confidence knowing that they'd had a fair bit of the ball. You know, we sort of didn't make the most of our opportunities in front of goal, obviously with bad kicking, but I think they just backed their structures and belief in everyone out there.
6: It's Macclesfield's first set of back-to-back flags since the early 70s. And now you're up to date with the latest in local sport and
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6: Hi,
8: Hi, I'm Phoebe Humphrey. New polling has revealed Aussies want a tougher cap on migration. The result, Political Monitor, finding 62% want to cut the intake of refugees from 20,000 a year to 13,000, while 48% want a ban on partner and family visas for international students. It follows One Nation unveiling its policy yesterday, which has sparked warnings the hefty cuts would be a hit to Australia's economy. The Energy Minister says job losses at Whyalla Steelworks are deeply disturbing. More than 500 jobs have been impacted by the closure of the blast furnace at the South Australian plant. Chris Bowen telling the ABC mismanagement led to this.
9: This has been very poor management by GPG and Sanjeev Gupta. It's a deeply disturbing day, a sad day, one that everyone tried to avoid.
8: And a South Australian health worker has been formally reprimanded for allegedly accessing the medical records of former AFL player Tony Modra without permission. The probe began in June when the former Crow star was seriously injured in a truck crash.
10: 5MU Sport.
8: In sport, the AFL's warned the Power and Bulldogs against collusion as the two clubs work on a deal to facilitate Zach Butters' move. The league says any deal has to stand up on merit. Cats assistant Nathan Buckley weighing in, telling Fox Footy it didn't seem to be an issue when Jack Bowes moved from the Suns to Geelong.
11: The AFL are trying to say there needs to be fair trade. The Jack Bowes one obviously wasn't. It talks about salary cap as a value of its own. So how closely do we think the AFL are going to keep an eye on this?
8: That's the latest news in sport.
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14: A cloudy day with Murray Bridge and Adelaide heading for 17, 14 for Mount Barker, Mount Lofty 10 and 15 today in Victor Harbour and Strathalbyn.
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